0: or excuse me, somebody else wants to know, how many calories a day do you normally put back?
1: I couldn't even tell you, to be honest. I mean, our nutrition staff, they do a great job. I think it's somewhere like 4,000 or 5,000, 6,000, somewhere around there, depending on the day. Yeah. But I mean, definitely a lot. Definitely a lot of food.
0: It's a lot. But yet, Coach, this guy's lean. These are not old school linemen that are, you know, the big. And yes, he's heavy, but I mean, it's muscle.
2: Yeah. He's extremely lean. Just you can see how he moves on the football field and just everything he's put into it. Just off the cuff, how much have you put on? What was your weight when you got here?
1: I got here like 305. I think I was like 325 this morning, so yeah. Good 20 pounds.
0: Good 20 pounds. All right, Coach. This segment's been brought to you by Coca-Cola. Passionate fans and an ice-cold Coca-Cola. That is a winning combo. Fan work is thirsty work. Enjoy a Coca-Cola. We're coming back. We're going to get the last word from you, and we will wrap things up right after this on the Crimson Tide Sports Network from Learfield.
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12: This Saturday's game day forecast for Alabama versus South Carolina brought to you by Barclay GMC in Tuscaloosa. Barclay makes it easy. Well, here's the good news. A dry air mass will be in place on Saturday, meaning no lightning delay. Heat levels are down. The weather's going to be outstanding for the game Saturday evening. We'll say about 83 at kickoff, but temperatures come down quickly through the 70s during the game, maybe, just maybe, reaching the upper 60s by the final whistle. That's the game day forecast. I'm meteorologist James Spann with the Alabama Weather Network.
0: Back to for our final segment here on the show. And, Coach, I was having such a good time talking to you both. I apologize. I got off schedule. It's a chance for us to to ask Jackson real quick one final question. The weather delays as a player, how difficult is that? You work, you're ready, you've gone through some warm-ups, and you're ready to go, and then it's an hour and a half before you actually get to start.
1: Yeah, I mean, it's definitely not easy, but I think it shows just how dialed in we were. I mean, we were able to tone it down when we needed to, and we were able to pick it back up when we needed to. I think it showed how locked in we were, and we were ready to go. I mean, obviously, in a perfect world, that wouldn't happen, but we were ready for it, and I think we did a great job.
0: Coach, the final word each week presented by our friends at McCurry Van and Car Rental. What have you got for us?
2: Just another SEC game. It's good to be back home, and it can be a real tough matchup with South Carolina. So a lot of respect for Coach Beamer and his crew. Our guys are working extremely hard. I've had a good week of practice. Got to continue to finish here on Thursday and Friday, but Saturday's coming fast.
0: It is indeed. Thanks so much. We appreciate the time from both of you. Head coach Kalen DeBoer, offensive tackle Jackson Lloyd, kind enough to be with us, even for a minute or two extra on the show this week. Thank you, Coach. We appreciate you very, very much. The Kalen DeBoer Show is presented by Alpha Insurance, auto, home, life, business, and health, alphainsurance.com. 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Crimson Tide fans choose to chill with an ice-cold Coors Light. Of course, next up will be South Carolina this Saturday. That is followed by the 90-mile drive to Mississippi State on October 3rd. The Alabama-South Carolina game will have the game day broadcast kicking off at 3. Then the Mississippi State kickoff, or excuse me, let me get this right, 3 o'clock airtime kickoff set for 6 o'clock for Bama and South Carolina. Then we'll go early in Starkville against Mississippi State. And the game this weekend against the Gamecocks will be presented by Chevron. You know, if you missed any portion of tonight's show, you can always catch it on demand on our Alabama Insider podcast. Just download and subscribe wherever you get your podcast. We appreciate all of our guests who joined us, in addition to Coach Kalen DeBoer and Jackson Lloyd. We also had a chance to talk Bama baseball with head coach Rob Vaughn and pitcher Matthew Heiberger. Want to remind you that those two scrimmages that we talked about that are open to the public. One is down in Pensacola on October the 17th, and then you'll have another one on October 23rd in Tuscaloosa against UAB. That is the weekend, I believe, of the Texas A&M football game. So I hope you'll check out Bama and UAB in baseball and Bama baseball down in Pensacola on October 17th as well. Our studio engineer for today's program has been Ethan Sargent. As usual, our producer engineer on site has been Tom Stipe. For the Vice President, General Manager of the Crimson Tide Sports Network, Jim Carabin, I'm Chris Stewart. Thanks for joining us. 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
17: Sit down. I'm Lisa Lucera, Fox News. As President Trump gets ready to meet with China's President Xi Jinping, he greeted him on the tarmac at Joint Base Andrews this afternoon.
18: We had some good meetings in terms of various things. I won't go into details. You'll be reading about it pretty soon.
17: The welcome ceremony included a flyover by two B-1 bombers, flower presenters, platoons from each branch of the military, and a presentation of flags and anthems of both countries. The two will hold talks tomorrow at the White House.
19: Talks on trade and artificial intelligence are expected to dominate the summit in Washington, the leaders' first meeting since Xi hosted Trump in Beijing in May. President Trump mentioned China only one time in his U.N. address, vowing the U.S. must win the AI race.
17: Fox's Lucas Tomlinson at the White House. Treasury Secretary Scott Bessent tells Fox the U.S.-China trade deal will be extended until January 10th. As President Trump welcomes Xi, 17 senators sent a letter to the president saying potential harms from artificial intelligence can be avoided if he can urge President Xi to agree to a development slowdown. Meantime, the House Democratic leader also speaking out.
20: House Minority Leader Hakeem Jeffries again criticized Republicans for leaving Capitol Hill with work still to be done.
21: We're committed to getting something done on AI safety now. We should be in session today, tomorrow, this week, and next week. It's extraordinary to me that Republicans have gotten out of town.
20: President Trump said AI will be discussed with President Xi, but also said he wants to win the AI development race with China.
17: Fox's Grinnell Scott. Texas has executed a man for a triple killing committed during a robbery attempt at a rural home a week after the other man convicted in the crime was put to death. Krishan Ramey died by lethal injection at the state penitentiary in Huntsville. 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
27: Bill aimed at ensuring safety and fairness for female athletes, getting a hearing on Capitol Hill today. The Senate Judiciary Committee heard from athletes about the impact of men competing in women's sports. Senator Katie Britt serves on the committee. She blasted Democrats for boycotting the hearing.
28: Not one Democrat came to ask a question.
27: A warning to veterans about a new scam.
29: Beware of a postcard that advertises extra benefit checks and a veteran savings plan. Veterans Affairs, the FTC, and the Better Business Bureau all warn that the program does not exist.
27: It's Leah Brandon reporting. The Alabama Independent School Association voting to eliminate all athletics from member schools starting with the next school year. The Alabama High School Athletic Association earlier this year restructured its championship format to include private schools. I'm Jim Faraday.
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3: Look for partly cloudy skies this evening, lows down into the upper 60s, and just a slim chance, 20% chance of an overnight shower. Tomorrow, a 20% chance of rain for your Thursday with a little bit of cloud cover lingering, and highs much cooler into the mid-80s. From the WVRC First Alert Weather Center, I'm Mickey Ferguson, on your side.
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0: channel called Ranch Land Rising. They've filmed two episodes. They're releasing their third. I've watched one episode. It's pretty interesting stuff because I'm fascinated by the reclaiming of that which is old, but I'm also fascinated by the demographic change that is occurring. As we have a farm and ranch broker, Rick Doak, who's a sponsor of the show and a friend, and he lives in Chapel Hill, and he'll send me an email at least once a day if he's out, one of our listeners wants to sell their property, and it's all over the state, or they're looking to buy, so he's taking someone out to look here or there. And it's just interesting how many people, these aren't just retirees anymore. And there are people going, not off the grid, but getting out into the country, changing their entire lifestyle. And it's fascinating to me as they do that, because when you're in the city, you're looking for one thing. When you're out, when you're looking at in the country at a farm, or then you get to the point of a ranch, you're looking at a whole different lifestyle and a way to satisfy yourself and things that you find enjoyment in. In any case, Ranch Land Rising is the YouTube page. Jay Powers is our guest. Jay, I wanted to ask you, I noticed that there's a reference to building a high game fence and putting some exotics out on your property, on a property, the 725 acres that y'all started with. How big a deal is that, and what's the ROI on that for trying to sell it? Do you notice that makes a big difference to a buyer?
1: It does. Well, it just, obviously some people care, some people don't. Our clientele typically wants, or people that are buying these type of ranches want to, you know, they want to hunt year round. They want to be able to, you know, when you have 725 acres, that's enough to high fence. You get much, you know, you get too small of a parcel of land. It's just, it's not even fair or fun, but
0: right.
1: So that is a big deal for a lot of people. And, you know, we bring in red stat, we bring in all kinds of stuff. We got a huge genetic, 200 class plus class 2 year olds we just brought in, and whitetails. So there's whitetail, red stag, axis, black buck, fallow, all that good stuff.
0: Red stags are, I don't know that there is a more beautiful beast that I have ever seen. My best friend, who we call Uncle Jerry, he and I were looking at a place. We ended up in Welder with just 110 acres out there, but we were looking at a place to check out west, and we didn't want to have to keep driving back and forth. So we rented a little farm out in Columbus, and it had an easement past these red stag. And it would take us 15 minutes to go 1 mile because we would just creep along looking at these just beautiful, beautiful animals. They are incredible. I've got a show sponsor called Dunn Fence, D-U-N-N, dunnfence.com. And they, when they started with me, they were just doing backyard fences. And they started picking up ranch fencing because we have a lot of listeners that are out in Belleville or Columbus or wherever else that have ranches. And they're doing these big fences all over. And that has probably, I don't know if that's a quarter of their business now. It's a huge part of their business. Mm. But I'm sure y'all are contributing to that because it looks like you're high game fencing all this stuff.
1: We sure did. We high fenced the entire thing, which is crazy, because we had to go over Rocky Point and go through boulders. It was basically a night, the hardest one I've ever done on high fences. But
0: how important is it to have a pond or multiple ponds and water elements? I mean, when you're ranking what people are looking for, how important is that?
1: Yeah, the water features are extremely important. Obviously, if you're bringing in animals, we have like two windmills and four water wells on the property that we can trough water, or we can, you know, create water for the animals. But the water features are so important to everybody, because, you know, just to be able to fish and just the beauty of overlooking a tank. We built one below the house we're building. And so that is big time. I've never done a poll on it, but I would say that's probably one of the most important. That and the coverage. A lot of people do want coverage on the property, not just, unless they're cattle farmers, of course, but we mainly deal on the recreational side. So those are the two keys, is coverage and water.
0: I noticed on the one project I was working on, y'all put 6.1 miles of road. And I have to tell you, having looked at ranches over the years, having drivable roads, what a treat. Because there's times, I remember Uncle Jerry and I got stuck in his truck out looking at a ranch that we were looking at buying together, and there was nobody to get us out. It took a while. And that is a mess. Having nice internal roads, I know that's a city-fied thing to say, but that matters to me.
1: That's a big deal. I ended up this because it's $100,000 to build a county road style road per mile. So we built 6 miles. So I went ahead and just bought all the equipment, the rock trucks, the excavators, because we had all the materials on the ranch. We had a crusher.
0: Yeah.
1: So we were able to pull the materials off the ranch and just that's important to me. So you can drive a Tesla all the way through the ranch, and there's been winding
0: you
1: roads
0: said
1: all
0: that
1: throughout
0: in the video. Are a lot of these guys, that kind of plays to mind that these are Elon guys. You mentioned the Tesla. That's a second time. Are these Tesla drivers?
1: Typically, no. But I want to make sure, you know, you got wives that may drive a Tesla or a nice Lexus or, whatever. So,
0: well, the reason I ask is now you're moving away from Silver Dollar Jim West or Judge Roy Bean type personalities into kind of a Bastrop, Terrafab, well-to-do overnight money that says, I've come to Texas, I want a ranch. And that would be, they got a lot of money, and it's a different demographic, but you also have to account for their needs and shortcomings.
1: Yeah, and let me clarify, of the 8 ranches we've sold in the past 20 years, none of them have driven a Tesla actually to the ranch. So I don't even know why I said that, other than the fact that the roads are so nice that you could drive an electric car on it.
0: Are you worried that somebody might be listening and give you grief that you mentioned Teslas twice? But look, let's be honest. Terrafab's going to be the biggest project in the country, and it's going to transform Grimes County, and it's going to bring in some people from outside who are going to be multi-millionaires at 30 years old, and they're going to want to experience, Landman and all that is contributing to the allure of all this. I think some of them will wake up with cockle burrs and spider bites and say, no, I'll go back to the city. But it is going to drive some of this. There's no doubt of that.
1: Oh, man. Well, we got SpaceX right here by where I live in McGregor. It's an hour from the ranch. And you know that whole SpaceX age now, that with all these overnight kajillionaires. So, yeah, you're right.
0: Well, it's obviously working, because I'm being hit up by everybody I know, but not everybody, by lots of Rick Doak, my broker, said, hey, I want to talk to this guy. There are so many people I know that are either in some aspect of what you're doing or want to get a property out in the country. I have a show sponsor called Hawthorne Capital, and they take investor money and they go out and they kind of do what you're doing, except they parcel them off into smaller pieces. And that business is going and blowing. I mean, it's amazing how many people, and one of the things driving this is not just the destination allure of what you have, it's getting out of the crime and the traffic and the crowding. I mean, people don't want that anymore.
1: Yeah, I agree with you totally. And we don't, I've never done one where we parcel them out into ranch yet. I did have 1,000 acres out in Lampasas County that they sold the 4,000 acres next to me and built 400 ranchettes on my back fence line. So I was like, oh, but they sold like 400, 10, 12 acre plots sold almost within a month. It's crazy.
0: Well, you're going to have some of that if you want the retail to come to the community. So that's kind of that trade-off. Jay Powers, the website, YouTube is Ranch Land Rising. If you want to watch, it's very entertaining. I would encourage you to go check it out. The IRS won't call or email. They'll send you a letter. And that letter will be in a funny font. It's the font the IRS has used forever. And it's scary because that's the weight of your government. And yes, they can prosecute you criminally. So what do? Did you do something wrong? 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
8: Imagine you're struggling with back pain for months. 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
10: Nothing but good reports and a list of accolades that were two pages long.
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12: He'd always talk about, I'm going to be a doctor.
11: But he has this dark side that he likes to keep separate and hidden from everybody else.
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0: dog, I'm in love. I'm all shook up. Ooh, ooh, ooh, yeah, yeah.
1: I am fascinated by the various aspects of our economy. And the only things that ever get attention are things that are very easy for a not very intellectually curious reporter to report on. And so the things that make the news are things that everybody does all the time. But then you find there are these niches and people who do interesting things. And I remember when the first time we were stocking a pond and I had to call, I have a friend named Randy McDonough, and he had invited us out to a place. He had a farm out in Cat Springs. And I went, my wife and I were staying out there for a few days, and they brought the, they stocked the pond while we were there. And to watch that process was just the coolest thing. So I couldn't wait till we had our own place and we could stock it and we could decide what to put in there. And some of you will remember I had Billy Higginbotham on from Texas A&M, and he was actually, his primary expertise was hogs, but his secondary expertise was freshwater, water bodies, lakes, ponds, and the like, lakes and fisheries, I guess, in Texas. And so Texas A&M has this really cool program there. They're county extension agents, and it's kind of what you would hope a university would be, which is rather than being a cloistered ivory tower, you know, talking about cutting boys' willies off and butchering little girls, that they would be doing research that they would be sharing with the public, like St. Jude does. St. Jude is completely donor-supported. I think it's a million. They have to raise $1 million a day in order to just meet their basic budget of research and the application of that research treatment of children with cancer. But as a result, not only do they treat the kids for free when they come there, they put their families up in free housing while they're there. So the family can just worry about nurturing their child who has cancer and doesn't have to worry about the financial strain, at least the financial strain of being away from home and paying for rent of an apartment. Now, if dad's a plant worker and he has to take off from work, he better hope he's working for somebody that's understanding and kind about the thing. Or if he's if he picks up shifts, maybe his buddies will pick up his shift, and you know, you just worry about your kid. At least that part is taken care of, and that becomes a really cool thing. But Texas A&M does this where they share that information with I didn't finish on St. Jude. Whatever St. Jude discovers, they share that with anybody and everybody. You can log into their portal. You can, so when they do certain kinds of surgeries of a special type of cancer, they share that with doctors in Africa who are seeing that in little kids there because it is more common in this community or in Asia or in Latin America or Europe or wherever else, which is pretty darn cool. But the whole ranch life is having a moment right now. And I think Yellowstone contributed to that to start with. I think Landman added to that. But I know for a fact, my friend Dane Burson's, Dane and Jamie Burson, their son left their company and moved up to Billings or Butte or one of the kind of trendy, cool, new towns in Montana. And it's Yellowstone all over again. And they have, I think it's called Burson Company, B-U-R-S-O-N. And it's an outfitter. It's cool, trendy clothes and those sorts of things. And they're seeing people relocating from New York, California, Texas, wherever, to come in. Now, if you've lived in that community for multiple generations, you by and large hate anybody coming in from the outside because they're different, because prices are now going to increase because more money's being injected in. But it's not all bad. You can't say it's all bad because it does mean there's going to be interesting restaurants come in. And you can't live in a small town. I went through this. You can't live in a small town and say, we don't have anything good here. There ain't nothing good here. We don't have anywhere to eat. We don't have anywhere to shop. Ain't anything interesting to do. Okay. We could give you those interesting things, but we're going to need to bring some people in. Who's it going to be? Well, there aren't people in other little towns just like our little town willing to uproot and move here because home is important to them. The only people that are going to move are the kind of people that are going to be willing to move. And these are people who walk around with a backpack slung over their shoulder with a laptop in it, who all day go to coffee shops, flip it open, and do their work from there. And they make a lot of money, so they spend a lot of money. I don't want them. Okay, well, then you're not going to have all the cool stuff, and you're going to have to be okay with that and enjoy that, because you can't have it both ways. If you want all the cool stuff, you got to bring in all this money. My dad used to tell me, when he was still in Orange, he would say, I said, Dad, what's going on in Orange? What's the news? Nothing. What do you mean? Nothing. Ain't nothing going on. And nothing had a special meaning to him and my mom. There was just a certain way they would say nothing that I, when I say it, I can still hear. Ain't nothing. You didn't do nothing. Told you to weed eat out there. You didn't do nothing. So Dad would say, Dad, what's going on in Orange? Nothing. Oh, not like nothing. There's not one. Nope. Nothing. Dying around here. Well, there wasn't that much there already to die, you know, business wise. So nothing's happening. Nothing's growing. People just moving away. And okay. And then one day, a few years ago, I'm driving in and I like to drive around Orange and see what has changed. Even if it's a new coat of paint on a house, I like to go look around in town. We lived outside of town. So I said, Dad, let's me and you go to Tia Juanita's to eat. And on the way, I want to drive around. We drive around. Yeah. What are you going to drive around to? I want to see what's changed. So we get into town. I drive in. And there's this big plant being built. And it's the biggest thing to come in Orange in 40 years. I said, Dad, what is this? I knew they were building a new plant. She didn't know where it was. He said, oh, that's that new plant. I said, Dad, there's hundreds of guys out there working. That's going to be massive. He said, yeah. They're taking on. It's big. They're buying up everything. It's going to blow it up. It's going to be so big. On run everybody out of town there. But so many people. But just 2 weeks ago, there was nothing going on. So we went from there's nothing going on to it's out of control. You learn that when you live in a little town, you like things just the way they are. That's part of why you live in a little town. If you want change and loud noise and rapid fire and tenant mix changes and all that, you move into the big city. The disposition of the small town, the disposition of a person out on a ranch, the disposition of a country dweller is we don't have anything nice, but there is no desire to change that. And I get this. I get this from people in Chapel Hill and Belleville and Brenham. And I don't mind it from the people who are five generations, right? If you're the Langies or whoever else, and you've been out there for five generations, you say, oh, them Houston people are moving out here. I can handle you hating it because you've been there. What I can't handle is friends of mine who moved out there 5 years ago, and they're part of what the next phase is. Oh, there's all these people moving out here. Oh, you mean like you did? You mean, oh, so you got in and you're pulling the ladder up? Is that how that works?
2: Ladies and gentlemen, Elvis has left the building. Thank you and good night.
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11: Big sit down at the White House. I'm Lisa LaSera, Fox News. As President Trump will meet with China's President Xi Jinping tomorrow at the White House, Treasury Secretary Scott Bessent says both sides have already agreed the U.S.-China trade deal will be extended until January 10th.
12: I don't know whether a bigger deal can be done. I don't know whether we will just roll the current deal. There's some deliverables that have not been perfect on the Chinese side.
11: On Fox's special report with Brett Baer, President Trump greeted President Xi at Joint Base Andrews instead of waiting for him to drive to the White House. Tomorrow, a state dinner will be held in Xi's honor. Artificial intelligence will also be on the agenda in tomorrow's meeting as lawmakers from both sides of the aisle say more regulation for AI is needed.
13: We're not going to allow the Chinese Communist Party to catch us, but at the same period of time, we can't allow this explosive technology to hurt us and hurt the American people.
11: House Democratic leader Hakeem Jeffries today, OpenAI CEO Sam Altman told the UN that we could lose control of AI, said safeguards need to be put in place. Iran's President Masoud Pezeshkian addressed the United Nations this morning, a day after President Trump told the General Assembly he has a decision to make on Iran.
14: Pezeshkian framed Iran as the victim. He held up photos of children that he said were killed by American and Israeli bombs, and he vowed that his country would never cede control of the Strait of Hormuz. As he began his address, a lone U.S. diplomat walked out. That action, considered the highest level diplomatic snub one can give here at the world body.
11: Fox's Eric Shawn at the U.N. Despite the tough talk on both sides, U.S. and Iranian officials met for several hours yesterday. Three people have filed suits against Six Flags Magic Mountain, claiming the X2 roller coaster left them with traumatic brain injuries. 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
3: This is in German. 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
3: Well,
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4: Can't you just make a movie about mobsters where they don't swear?
0: We'll uncover some startling truths. September 11th was still more than a week away.
4: He claiming Mr. Rogers had something to do with 9/11?
3: I think he's not claiming it. I think he's about to prove it, Greg.
0: We'll go on a journey of self-discovery.
4: Night of the Comet is one of the greatest movies. Well,
3: no, it's not, but
4: I immediately back off this.
0: And confront our own shameful opinions.
4: Why should the pros who get, at least they get paid for it? Why do I want to do this for free? 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
3: The New Radicals.
4: The New Radicals. Yeah, I was like, I think this guy's the next Stevie Wonder.
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4: 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Let me Bing it.
3: Yeah, I'm going to Bing this.
4: Bing?
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12: Look for partly cloudy skies this evening, lows down into the upper 60s, and just a slim chance, 20% chance of an overnight shower. Tomorrow, a 20% chance of rain for your Thursday with a little bit of cloud cover lingering, and highs much cooler into the mid-80s. From the WVRC First Alert Weather Center, I'm Mickey Ferguson, on your side.
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0: It is the Jesse Kelly Show on a wonderful Wednesday as we cover all kinds of things tonight and just have a good time doing it. Remember, you can email the show your love, your hate, your death threats, and we'll get to those emails. We're even going to rip on feminism some more. All that and more is still to come on the Jesse Kelly Show. Jesse at jessekellyshow.com. So Donald Trump has been by far the most powerful Republican in America for 10 to 12 years. And his power has reached such levels that even Republicans who hate him most of the time will refuse to publicly disagree with him or speak out against him publicly. The ones who have been destroyed mostly electorally. They came out, I'm not comfortable with what Trump's doing. And the GOP voter was so angry about that, they were bounced. And that has created an environment where, like I said, even the ones who dislike him, even the ones who hate him, they're not going to speak out publicly against him. All right? Remember this? We've played this for you a couple times, but remember this from that dirtball Maria Salazar in Florida? I want to remind you of something. The reason you hear some music in the background of this, this wasn't just some random video, some selfie video Maria Salazar recorded and put up on her Instagram feed. This is a professional paid for campaign ad, meaning there was a planning room, a strategy. They had writers for this. This was not a whoopsie. They recorded this and put it on television.
1: Mr. President, some of your immigration enforcement efforts have gone too far. In July, 50% of the 50,000 people that were detained had no criminal record. Be careful what your advisors are telling you about immigration policy. The same Hispanics who helped you get to the White House in 2024 feel betrayed today. You can be for immigration what Lincoln was for slavery and Reagan was for communism.
0: Donald Trump won Maria Salazar's district. Donald Trump is not historically unpopular down there. Maria Salazar, 2 months before the election, is running campaign ads, giving it to him both barrels. Okay. All right. Well, that's a one-off. It's Maria Salazar. We all know she's an amnesty-loving kook anyway. Let's not stress it. You know how red the state of Mississippi is? Mississippi is Trump country. You driven through Mississippi recently? I did a few years back. Whoo, boy, especially when you get out of the cities. Trump signs, Trump spray paint on the fencing, MAGA bumper stickers all over the place. Mississippi is Trump country. Roger Wicker, you may not know who he is a dirtball senator from the state of Mississippi. Republican. Okay. Roger Wicker just said this today on the Senate floor.
2: Our commander-in-chief should keep in mind that his guest is a brutal, unelected, and oppressive dictator who seeks to dominate his neighbors and whose massive military arsenal is aimed directly at the United States of America.
0: Roger Wicker took the floor of the United States Senate today. I didn't play the whole thing for you. And blasted Donald Trump publicly for meeting with Xi Jinping. The senator, not from a blue state, the senator from blood red Mississippi. Okay? You know who Ashley Hinson is? This might be the most amazing one. Ashley Hinson is the Republican nominee for United States Senate in Iowa. Please keep in mind, Iowa is in love, or I should say has been in love with Donald Trump. Absolutely in love. Go look at the last election results. Iowa is Trump country. Ashley Hinson is running to be a senator in Trump country. Okay? Here's what she said today, publicly. Quote, Iowans are being squeezed and shouldn't have to foot the bill at the pump or checkout line for the war in Iran. We'll set aside the look Jewish producer Chris just gave me. It was she's got a point kind of a look. We're going to set that aside. We can address that another time. I'm not sure that I can put into words what this means. At no other point in the last 10 years would a Republican candidate in a general election take a public, nasty shot at Donald Trump a month before the election, because doing so would be electoral suicide. You just don't do it. You know automatically Trump is going to put out a public statement against you. He'll call for a primary against you. All the MAGA faithful in your red state like Iowa, they will sit home. They'll go vote for the Democrat because you offended Donald Trump. It's just not something you would ever do. You don't tug on Superman's cape, and you most definitely never, ever in a red area like Mississippi or Iowa or South Florida, you don't ever come out and take public shots at Donald Trump. And yet, oh, look at this. United States Senator from Iowa, Chuck Grassley, just did the same thing talking about diesel prices. I'm starting to notice a pattern. And I think maybe, just maybe, Republicans think the bloom's off the rose. All right. Now let's talk about best case, worst case scenario, shall we, for midterms. Before we do that, here's a best case scenario for you. Best case scenario for you is you will live your entire life and a bad man will never set his eyes on your home with the intention of stealing your stuff and hurting somebody inside. That's the best case scenario. But here in the real world, the worst case scenario is this. 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
3: Fox News, I'm Carmen Roberts. President Trump welcomes China's President Xi to Washington for a state visit as the leaders look to maintain stability in the U.S.-China relationship. GOP Senator Steve Daines tells Fox News.
4: The stakes could not be higher. 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
3: The heads of Anthropic and OpenAI pleaded with the UN General Assembly today to regulate artificial intelligence, warning that without safeguards, AI could pose a risk to humanity.
5: We don't want to fall into the trap of blind optimism. We also don't want to fall into the trap of doomerism either.
3: OpenAI CEO Sam Altman. And yesterday, President Trump brushed off concerns about AI again. And a Tennessee judge issues a temporary restraining order against Dolly Parton's nephew, Brian Seaver, accused of threatening violence and trying to damage her estate. 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
7: Bill aimed at ensuring safety and fairness for female athletes, getting a hearing on Capitol Hill today. The Senate Judiciary Committee heard from athletes about the impact of men competing in women's sports. Senator Katie Britt serves on the committee. She blasted Democrats for boycotting the hearing.
8: Not one Democrat came to ask a question.
7: A warning to veterans about a new scam.
9: Beware of a postcard that advertises extra benefit checks and a veteran savings plan. Veterans Affairs, the FTC, and the Better Business Bureau all warn that the program does not exist.
7: It's Leah Brandon reporting. The Alabama Independent School Association voting to eliminate all athletics from member schools starting with the next school year. The Alabama High School Athletic Association earlier this year restructured its championship format to include private schools. I'm Jim Ferry.
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32: Look for partly cloudy skies this evening, lows down into the upper 60s, and just a slim chance, 20% chance of an overnight shower. Tomorrow, a 20% chance of rain for your Thursday with a little bit of cloud cover lingering, and highs much cooler into the mid-80s. From the WVRC First Alert Weather Center, I'm Mickey Ferguson, on your side.
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0: Oval White House sit-down. I'm Lisa Lucera, Fox News. President Trump set to meet with China's President Xi Jinping tomorrow, and artificial intelligence will be a main topic of conversation. This afternoon, the president greeted Xi at Joint Base Andrews.
1: I would say you have the entire tech world, the entire banking world, and a lot more. No, you have I think it's the ultimate crowd.
0: President expected to pitch a hotline meant to discuss security issues and a proposal to allow Chinese companies to produce cars in the U.S. Senate Democratic leader Chuck Schumer calling on President Trump to block China from gaining access to U.S.-made AI chips.
2: Trump has a very important choice to make, to bend the knee to the CCP or stand up to Xi and keep the U.S. ahead of China on AI.
0: The Trump administration has allowed NVIDIA to sell a powerful AI chip to China with some restrictions. Supporters say the move helps keep China from developing its own AI chip. One day after President Trump threatened to annihilate Iran, Iran's president delivered a defiant speech of his own at the United Nations, claiming his country's people had been victims of terrorism by the U.S. The new leader of Venezuela has delivered her first address to the U.N. General Assembly.
3: Venezuela's acting president, Delcy Rodriguez, says the recent energy deal with the U.S. will help global energy balance, thanking President Trump for resuming diplomatic ties, calling the dispute with the U.S. and earthquakes in Venezuela major tests of its life as a nation, stressing recovery will take time, but noting Venezuela has started a democratic process and there will be elections.
0: Fox's Kristen Goodwin. Rodriguez took over after a U.S. military raid in January that deposed then-leader Nicolas Maduro and brought him to the U.S. to face drug trafficking charges. 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
4: 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Iran insists at the U.N. General Assembly.
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9: Look for partly cloudy skies this evening. Lows down into the upper 60s and just a slim chance, 20% chance of an overnight shower. Tomorrow, a 20% chance of rain for your Thursday with a little bit of cloud cover lingering and highs much cooler into the mid-80s. From the WBRC First Alert Weather Center, I'm Mickey Ferguson on your side.
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0: Jesse Kelly Show on a magnificent, wonderful Wednesday. You can email us your love, your hate, your death threats, jesse@jessekellyshow.com. So I'm going to play you this audio that I just teased, but I want to read this email and lead me into it. Jesse, since the Lindsey Clancy case brought awareness that women are prone to rare psychiatric conditions post-pregnancy, do you think that could change public perception that having a woman become president, the most powerful country in the world, is not a good idea? Well, it certainly didn't help. This stuff that I'm about to play, because she's talking, this is Sarah Haynes on The View, she's talking about the Lindsey Clancy stuff. This stuff is why marriage is on the decline and America is more accepting of communism than we've ever been, because young women think like this and no man wants this.
1: What bothers me is he talks about forgiving her, which
0: she's talking about Lindsey Clancy's husband.
1: What bothers me is he talks about forgiving her, which I love, but he focuses on that and never jumps to what so many people struggle with. How did the marital love end so quickly when you admit openly your wife got sick? She got sick. It doesn't mean you can be with him, and it doesn't mean it doesn't remind you of the worst day of your life. But I would hope, and like in sickness and in health, he said everyone was worried about her. They were tragically.
0: Why did the marriage love end after she butchered his three children? This is that mentality I was discussing, a mentality that has been beaten into 7 out of 10 young women in the United States of America. I can do anything I want. I have no obligations. I have no responsibilities. You owe me this and you owe me that, and you should do this and you should stand by me no matter what I do, up to and including strangling your son to death. This is the mentality I'm talking about, and this destroys the family unit because young men want no part of it. None. When I employ young men to go talk to women, I get so many wonderful emails. Jesse, I'm trying. Jesse, I'm going to keep trying. But I think every single one of them has said something along the lines of, Jesse, I'm trying, but you don't even know how bad it is. They're crazy. Jesse, I'm trying, but you don't understand. Jesse. It's poison. Once again, I will say, as I was talking to young men, once again, I will say to young women, if you are a young lady of any age listening to this show, if you choose the path of feminism, as so many of your friends will choose, it's a wide path, socially acceptable. You'll be applauded for it. It'll feel like the right call at the time. If you choose that I am woman, hear me roar path, you will be miserable for the rest of your life. It is fool's gold. You are going to be a miserable, haggard human being the rest of your life. You will hate yourself. You will hate men. You'll hate other women. You'll hate everything as the bitterness consumes you like a 5-pack-a-day pack of cigarettes. That's what it will do if you choose that path, and your friends will. Are you strong enough to say no? Are you strong enough to say, no, I'm going to find a guy who loves me, thinks I walk on water, treats me well, and you know what? I'm going to treat him well. I'm going to make his life. You know what? I can't wait to make him dinner. I can't wait to have his kids and raise them. I can't wait. That kind of attitude's going to get you a good man. This, I can do anything a man can do. You go, girl. Nobody wants you. Everyone hates your guts. And by the way, even other feminists hate your guts. Remember, nobody likes a feminist, including other feminists. Nobody. Choose happiness. Don't walk down that road. Hey, Jesse, as it's the 10-year anniversary for the idiot football player who decided to take a knee during the national anthem, now he's on camera stating the NFL is like the modern slave trade. I'm sick of these wealthy NFL stars throwing the race card. We want you to shut up, throw, catch, and run with the stupid ball. Okay, what say you? Well, here's what I say. This actually goes right along the lines we were just talking about. If you are a young black person, but this applies obviously to young black athletes, a large percentage, not all, a large percentage of your fellow athletes, they are going to walk down that wide open, socially acceptable path that complains about race all day long, oppression, victim, all day long, white people are evil, all day long. That is the wide path. That is the most socially acceptable path. Your boys aren't going to give you crap about that. You're not going to get called coon and all the other horrible things they say to Clarence Thomas and all the other wonderful people out there. You don't have to worry about getting called any of those horrible names. You took the acceptable path. But what if you love the country? What if you're grateful to be part of the United States of America? If you're a young athlete, maybe even not a professional athlete, maybe play in college or maybe even high school, how grateful you are to put on a uniform, to be able to get to do cool stuff like that. That's a narrow path, and you'll get called names. But in the end, you will be happy. In the end, the others who took that wide, socially acceptable path, they'll be miserable their entire lives. All of them. Doesn't matter how much money they make. All right. Let's do some more of these. Before we do some more of these, speaking of The View, I'm going to play what Sonny Hostin said next. When you're hiring somebody, there are three things that obviously stand out above others that make it so time-consuming and miserable. First of all, waiting for the right candidate to even apply. You know, it's one thing for you to have the job, advertise the job, the right candidate. 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
2: Fox News, I'm Tom Rigotti. President Trump greeting China's President Xi Jinping at Joint Base Andrews ahead of their official meeting at the White House tomorrow. He tells reporters they had a very good day.
3: We had some good meetings in terms of various things. I won't go into details. You'll be reading about it pretty soon. But we had some very good meetings.
2: The president is expected to discuss the Iran war and artificial intelligence with Xi. He's likely to pitch a hotline meant to address security issues. Venezuelan acting President Delcy Rodriguez addresses the United Nations General Assembly for the first time.
4: Thanking President Trump for resuming diplomatic ties, calling the dispute with the U.S. and earthquakes in Venezuela major tests of its life as a nation. Stressing recovery will take time, but noting Venezuela has started a democratic process and there will be elections.
2: That's Fox's Kristen Goodwin. 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
6: Bill aimed at ensuring safety and fairness for female athletes, getting a hearing on Capitol Hill today. The Senate Judiciary Committee heard from athletes about the impact of men competing in women's sports. Senator Katie Britt serves on the committee. She blasted Democrats for boycotting the hearing.
7: Not one Democrat came to ask a question.
6: A warning to veterans about a new scam.
8: Beware of a postcard that advertises extra benefit checks and a veteran savings plan. Veterans Affairs, the FTC, and the Better Business Bureau all warn that the program does not exist.
6: It's Leah Brandon reporting. The Alabama Independent School Association voting to eliminate all athletics from member schools starting with the next school year. The Alabama High School Athletic Association earlier this year restructured its championship format to include private schools. I'm Jim Ferry.
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29: Four-time WNBA MVP Asia Wilson had 18 points and 10 rebounds to lead the Aces to an 89-79 win over the Los Angeles Sparks on Tuesday night. The win secures at least a number three playoff seed for Las Vegas. Neka Ogumike had 17 points for the Sparks in the loss and was honored before the game, the second to last of her career. 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
30: Look for partly cloudy skies this evening, lows down into the upper 60s, and just a slim chance, 20% chance of an overnight shower. Tomorrow, a 20% chance of rain for your Thursday with a little bit of cloud cover lingering, and highs much cooler into the mid-80s. From the WBRC First Alert Weather Center, I'm Mickey Ferguson, on your side.
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4: Washington, welcome. I'm Lisa Lucera, Fox News. President Trump sits down tomorrow with China's President Xi Jinping as she makes his first state visit to the U.S. in more than a decade. Ahead of the meeting, Treasury Secretary Scott Bessent said a trade deal between the U.S. and China, which was to expire in November, has been extended to January.
5: We're going to see probably some announcements of maybe financial services, ag purchases. So there's quite a bit going on here.
4: On Fox's special report with Brett Baer, the president and Xi also expected to talk about artificial intelligence as tech leaders addressed the UN Security Council this afternoon, warning that AI needs regulations and guardrails. Ukrainian President Volodymyr Zelensky urging world leaders to keep up the sanctions against Russia, telling the UN General Assembly Russia's revenues must remain a target. Russia addresses the assembly Saturday. Iran's president responding to President Trump's warnings about escalating the 7-month-old conflict.
6: Iran's president says his country is not a terror state, but a victim.
7: Our innocent people have been the targets of cowardly attacks and aggressions imposed upon our country. And we defended ourselves with utmost strength.
6: Masoud Pezeshkian addressing world leaders at the UN a day after President Trump says he has a big decision to make between making a deal with Iran or annihilating the Islamic State. Despite the heated rhetoric, Special Envoy Steve Witkoff says negotiators did meet with mediators for several hours Tuesday.
4: Fox's Jared Halpern at the White House. Pakistan says it's carried out airstrikes on 10 sites in Afghanistan that it says were used to launch drone attacks against Pakistan a day earlier. The Afghan Taliban says it had not carried out any attacks. 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
9: It's August 2023, a county government meeting in Pennsylvania's Lehigh Valley. A young woman, early 20s, steps up to the mic to speak.
10: My 2-month-old son was happily drinking milk from his bottle when he quickly started choking, turned blue, and went limp. My boyfriend transported our son to the changing table as I grabbed an anti-choking device and my boyfriend began assembling it. 2 pumps of the device and my son was conscious, gasping for air and coughing up milk.
9: They all went to the ER to make sure the baby was okay.
10: But upon arriving at Lehigh Valley Hospital, the diagnosis quickly became something so different.
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10: She stated to my father and mother-in-law that we are young, first-time parents who got frustrated with our baby and violently shook him to make him stop crying. And a confession would only make things easier for us.
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10: 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And I'm a mom who lost everything in less than 24 hours due to one doctor's misdiagnosis. Enough is enough.
9: And then the next person speaks, and the next one. The stories they tell form a pattern of parents walking into a Lehigh Valley hospital to get help for a child, only to leave without them. And the same doctor's name kept coming up again and again. A pediatrician.
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9: That's what I wanted to know, too. From Serial Productions and the New York Times, I'm Diane Neary. And this is The Preventionist, a story about a doctor and the rise of a powerful field of pediatric medicine.
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16: Look for partly cloudy skies this evening, lows down into the upper 60s, and just a slim chance, 20% chance of an overnight shower. Tomorrow, a 20% chance of rain for your Thursday with a little bit of cloud cover lingering, and highs much cooler into the mid-80s. From the WVRC First Alert Weather Center, I'm Mickey Ferguson, on your side.
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0: how he is. So once he gets elected, prices don't go down, starts a stupid war in Iran, $4 a gallon gas. He doesn't have second gear. Golden age, best economy ever. Why don't you talk about it more? JD's style is a little different, probably better tailored for these times. JD's style is much more along the lines of, hey, I know you're hurting. We're going to work on that. Give us a shot to get that fixed. Don't forget, though, Democrats are crazy. You know, they're very different styles, and I'm really not saying one's better than the other, but in this particular situation, JD's is better because it sounds more understanding. Getting that consistency of message across the board can be difficult, but it is important. But they've been terrible at it for a little while. I mean, they were terrible at it. They still are terrible at it about the whole Iran thing. They've been all over the map about that. The one they finally settled on was Iran can never have a nuclear weapon. But in the beginning, they said Iran was about to attack us. And then they also said, well, we did it for someone else. We did it for Israel. The Trump said that himself. And they kind of bounced all around, almost kind of throwing everything against the wall to see where it landed. Finally, they landed on they can't have a nuclear weapon, but it was not simple and consistent, so it was a harder sell. Now, that's difficult. And by the way, if you're running for office, take this as advice when you're running for office. I don't care what role it is, school board, city council, you know, that don't care what it is. School board, we'll make it school board. Maybe you have a lot of opinions about a lot of things. Maybe your hot button issue is more AP classes in school. There you go. There's your campaign slogan. And every time you give a speech, people better hear it. More AP classes in school. More AP classes in school. More AP classes in school. Over and over and over and over and over again until it stays inside somebody's head. And by the time they walk in there to vote in the school board election, they think to themselves, oh, this is the more AP classes guy. Beep. That's how it works. Simple and consistent. We'll be back.
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8: 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Sold

0: train had just started chugging along. Everyone had a lava lamp for some reason. Weebles started to wobble, but as we all know, they don't fall down.
1: It's really something.
0: But it wasn't all Weebles and bell bottoms. There was also the Vietnam War and a growing nationwide movement protesting it.
2: Look behind you. See the thousands marching today.
0: Across the country, people were speaking up. And the more they did, the more they learned about the hidden underbelly of the most powerful law enforcement agency in the land. I'm Ed Helms, host of Snafu, Season 2, Medburg. The story of a daring heist that exposed J. Edgar Hoover's epic FBI snafu. Hear the incredible true story that almost got buried.
3: I was told that it might not be published the next day or might not be published ever.
0: As told by the ordinary citizens who took extraordinary measures.
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0: To expose J. Edgar Hoover's secret FBI.
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0: It is the Jesse Kelly Show on a wonderful Wednesday. You can email the show, jesse@jessekellyshow.com. Pink Flower, you were talking about saltwater crocodiles in Australia, along with other deadly animals, the great white and blue ring octopus, etc. Weren't you almost taken out by a sea urchin? Does Australia have your arch nemesis there? I wasn't almost taken out by the sea urchin. No, I wasn't, Chris. That is so overblown. That people have overblown this. This is what happened. In case you just now got to the show, here's the sea urchin story. In the Marine Corps, my unit, every 2 years, they would go do 6 months in Okinawa. You would deploy to Okinawa, you know, Japan. While you were there, you're doing training, you know, all kinds of amphibious training and jungle warfare training. And you go to Thailand and Mount Fuji. You go do different training. Okay. That's why we went there for 6 months. Now, I liked Okinawa. I think it's a blast. But it is, I mean, it's an island. It's a tropical island. You're going to spend a lot of time on the beach, down by the water. It's what you're going to do. It's what you would do. When we weren't working, when we weren't running and doing all the things Marines do, we were generally down by the water. We spent most of our time, we had a horseshoe pit. We spent most of our time throwing horseshoes, drinking beer, and they had little outdoor crappy grills, but we go get charcoal and we just grill up meat all day long and drink beer all day long and play horseshoes all day long. It was as Marine Corps as you could possibly imagine. That's what it was. During one of these fateful days, it was towards the end of the day. Let's put it that way. We had been at it for quite some time. And I'm obsessed with the water. I love the water. I always have. It could be a swimming pool, a river, a lake, the ocean. When I see it, I want to get in it. I just love it. I guess that's how I was raised. I love the water. At some point, I'm bored with horseshoes. Got a full belly, feeling pretty good. And I look out at the ocean and think, I'm going in. And so I just stripped off my shirt and went running down across the beach and right into the water. I probably should not have been swimming in the ocean at this point in time. It was a little late in the day. But I did. And the ocean could be a very dangerous place. This time, I ended up getting myself on a bunch of coral. There was coral underneath the surface. I know, I've known my whole life that you don't touch coral. Not only because it's bad for the coral, there's all sorts of stickers and poisonous things. There's all sorts of things that live in the coral you really don't want to be brushing up against. You generally want to stay away from it. Plus, the coral itself will cut you. I wasn't thinking that clearly. I put my foot down, and oh, ow, that hurts. Something stabs like the front sole of my foot. All right, I'm not stressing it. Not even hurting that bad. Swim back to the shore, no big deal. Go up, go to sleep. We go for a run the next morning. Next morning, it's platoon PT. We go out there, PT gear, we go for a run. And it feels like there is a needle jammed into the bottom of my foot. I cannot run. There's something wrong. Finally, I go sit on the side of the road. My doc says, let me look at this. What is wrong with you? And he looks and he says, holy crap, Kelly, you have something in there. There's like something in your foot. I go down, see the medical people, and they proceed to pull a sea urchin needle out of my foot, one I had stepped on. Okay. Maybe you're thinking that's the end of the story. You would be mistaken. For years after that, 17 years, that part of my foot bothered me all the time, nagging at me, hurting, sore all the time. And I went to see a foot guy at one point in time, foot specialist. And guy was just an idiot, looked at it and said, I don't know. Everything looks fine. You got a little callus there. Everything's good to go. Fast forward to a few years back. I would say 5 years ago. I don't remember the number. My buddy, Michael Berry, I was complaining about my foot. I was hanging out with my mentor, Michael Berry. And he said, that doesn't sound right. Let me look at it. And he looks at it and he calls up this doctor friend of his. Apparently this guy's world renowned. People fly all over to come see this guy. And he said, hey, will you see this guy? And I didn't have any money. He said, will you see him free? Please, he doesn't have any money. I didn't even have insurance at the time. And so I go in and see this doc. And he said, there's something in your foot. I said, okay. And he proceeds to gouge out a hole in the bottom of my foot. And he showed it to me afterwards. I had sea urchin needle shards in my foot for 17 years, causing me problems. 17 years. What, Chris? Yes, that's correct, Chris. Chris remembers the story. They did not use anesthetic. That was on my request that they did not use anesthetic because, look, I didn't want to seem like a wuss, one. Two, I didn't want a needle jammed into the bottom of my foot. I'm not afraid of needles. That just didn't sound like a good time to me. So instead, they gave me these two little rubber balls to squeeze for when the pain got too bad. And I just had to sit there. And then all the nurses are gathering around like, oh my gosh, look at his foot. It was really a horrific situation. That is that story. No idea why I got sidetracked on that. Anyway, back to them being communists first. Yeah, I have another great example of that. We'll get to that in a moment. Before I get to that, let me get to this. Abortion. We have as many or more abortions now than we ever have before. That is the case because abortion is easily accessible, easier now than it's ever been. Used to be, every woman who wanted one would at least have to go find a clinic somewhere, one of those baby butcher places. Not the case anymore. 60% of abortions take place inside someone's home. The abortion pill. They're sending this crap out to women after a telehealth meeting. Women are aborting their babies in their bathroom. How do we fight against that kind of evil? Preborn is how. If you want to save that baby, if you want to stop that baby from being killed, you have to show its mother it's a baby, and you do that by giving her a free ultrasound, and preborn does that. And whatever you give to preborn is tax deductible. Tax deductible. 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Tax deductible. Give them whatever you can. 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We'll be back.
1: News. I'm Chris DeMayo. President Trump greeting China's President Xi Jinping ahead of their meeting at the White House Thursday.
2: We had some good meetings in terms of various things. I won't go into details. You'll be reading about it pretty soon. But we had some very good meetings.
1: The president expected to discuss the Iran war and artificial intelligence with Xi. All eyes are on the cost of oil as the midterms are fast approaching. Treasury Secretary Scott Bessent is optimistic.
3: There are two kinds of inflation. There's headline inflation and core inflation. And what we've seen is that we do have a supply shock here with the Iran conflict. We're going to get to the other side of this. On the other side, what we've seen is this has not moved through to core inflation. Core inflation has actually moved down.
1: Bessent appearing on Fox's special report. 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
9: A few miles from the glass spires of Midtown Atlanta lies the South River Forest. 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
16: Look for partly cloudy skies this evening, lows down into the upper 60s, and just a slim chance, 20% chance of an overnight shower. Tomorrow, a 20% chance of rain for your Thursday with a little bit of cloud cover lingering, and highs much cooler into the mid-80s. From the WVRC First Alert Weather Center, I'm Mickey Ferguson, on your side.
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0: red carpet. I'm Sue Guzman, Fox News. President Trump greeting China's President Xi Jinping at Joint Base Andrews ahead of their Thursday meeting at the White House.
1: We had some good meetings in terms of various things. I won't go into details. You'll be reading about it pretty soon. But we had some very good meetings.
0: Among other things, the two leaders are expected to discuss the conflict in Iran, as well as artificial intelligence. Iran's president addressed the UN General Assembly in New York on Wednesday, Masoud Pezeshkian, condemning the U.S., alleging the U.S. carried out terror attacks against the Iranian people.
2: They came into surrounding territories and targeted our universities, our healthcare centers, our schools, our hospitals, our infrastructures, all of it against international law.
0: Secretary of State Marco Rubio says the United States needs to keep up the pressure on Iran, both economically and militarily.
3: When it comes to the imposition of both sanctions and the use of military force, the president has extraordinary powers. Every president does. He's the commander in chief, both constitutional and otherwise, to be able to carry out those functions.
0: It was a different tone from Venezuela's acting leader at the UN Wednesday. In her first address to the General Assembly, she praised President Trump for his readiness to resume ties.
4: Venezuela's acting president, Delcy Rodriguez, says the recent energy deal with the U.S. will help global energy balance, thanking President Trump for resuming diplomatic ties, calling the dispute with the U.S. and earthquakes in Venezuela major tests of its life as a nation, stressing recovery will take time, but noting Venezuela has started a democratic process and there will be elections, adding the nation is ready to walk hand in hand with the international community. Kristen Goodwin, Fox News.
0: Rodriguez took over for former Venezuelan President Nicolas Maduro after U.S. forces seized him and his wife from their home in January to face drug trafficking charges. America's listening to Fox News.
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10: Look for partly cloudy skies this evening, lows down into the upper 60s, and just a slim chance, 20% chance of an overnight shower. Tomorrow, a 20% chance of rain for your Thursday with a little bit of cloud cover lingering, and highs much cooler into the mid-80s. From the WVRC First Alert Weather Center, I'm Mickey Ferguson, on your side.
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12: There was a murder in Central Ohio that many people still don't want to talk about. The man who committed that crime once sat on death row, but now he's on the run. His name is Lester Eubanks. Lester didn't tunnel out of prison or scale a stone wall. On a December morning in 1973, he and a small group of inmates were granted permission to walk outside prison walls. His handcuffs were taken off. He changed into civilian clothing, and he and three others were driven to a local mall. They were told they could wander the stores and were asked to return to a designated meeting spot. Hours later, all the inmates came back, except Lester Eubanks, and he hasn't been seen since.
13: He had a full plan. The guy had a plan.
14: I was just astounded that this could actually happen.
12: There were many years when it seemed like no one was even looking for Lester. But recently, his whereabouts have become the focus of the U.S. Marshals Service, the federal agents who track fugitives. The case is testing the marshals.
13: Those nine lives are running out, and we're going to catch up with Lester.
12: And is being urged on by those hurt most by Lester's crime.
15: He's had enough free time. He confessed to the crime, and his time is up.
12: I'm Sunny Hostin with ABC News. Over the past year, a team from the ABC News investigative unit joined the search for Lester Eubanks. They uncovered new leads, possible sightings, and at every turn found resistance from those who want Lester Eubanks to be forgotten. What they've uncovered is a case that's about more than murder. It's about family loyalty, a life on the run, and a first-hand look at how the U.S. Marshals are trying to solve one of the oldest fugitive cases in American history. Now they may be closer than ever. From ABC News.
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0: normal is broke and common sense is weird. So we're here to help you transform your life. From the Ramsey Network in the Fairwinds Credit Union Studio, this is The Ramsey Show. I'm Rachel Cruz, hosting this hour with Jade Warshaw. We are answering your questions about life and money. So give us a call at 888-825-5225. Up first, we have Andrew in Providence, Rhode Island. Hi, Andrew. Welcome to the show.
1: Hi, guys. Thanks for taking my call.
0: Absolutely. How can we help?
1: So I have a question. So I'm a licensed plumber, and I'm very fortunate enough to have a high-paying job that I've been working for. It's going for many years. And a partner and I have opened up a side business that has actually turned into something within the last 5 years. And my question is how do you know when it's time to stop letting fear of the unknown hold you back and actually take the leap of going full time with the business?
2: I love this question. So tell me more about the fear of the unknown. Like, what's your fear? Like, when you look at this, tell us the things that you look at and think, oh gosh, what if that happens? What if this happens? What if that happens? Tell us what it is.
1: So I think a little bit of it has to do with financially. I mean, I'm not in any debt of any sort other than my mortgage. But I, like I said, I do have a high paying job for the field that I'm in.
2: Okay.
1: And within this past year, I've proved to myself that the side business income can outdo my normal full-time income.
2: How many months has it outdone your normal income?
1: So my base income up to date is roughly like 180.
2: Okay.
1: For my full-time job. Mm-hmm. And my side time job right now, I'm just over $300,000.
0: Oh my gosh.
2: Wow, so every single month you've outpaced your normal job.
0: And that's doing it part-time.
1: Correct. So I'm not going to lie to you. So I am full-time during the day for my company, and then I'm full-time for the side hustle as well. And
2: that's
1: another reason why I'm struggling and trying to figure out to make the jump, because I do have a five-year-old child.
2: Is it?
1: I want to be there.
0: So. What kind of industry is it that you're in, the side job?
1: Plumbing and HVAC.
0: Oh, is the side?
1: Correct. Yeah. So I'm
0: that's what you started. Okay. HVAC. I'm so sorry. I got you. Yeah.
2: But you have a partner. So if you were making three, whatever you said, you're only receiving half of that, right?
1: No. So we're over $1 million this year between me and my partner.
2: But what's profit? What's profit?
1: Revenue. So profit, we're roughly like $600,000 between the two of us.
2: Wow! So you could take home $300,000.
1: Yes.
2: Okay. So what's in retained earnings?
1: What do you mean by that? Sorry.
2: So your company, you guys should have some money that you're setting aside. 6 months would be good. 3 months would be good of money. That's like, hey, this is what it takes to operate the business. If we have down months or low months, what do you guys have set aside in the business?
1: So right now we have roughly 70,000 set aside in the business. Every job that we complete, because it's just been a side business, a side hustle for us, we contribute 15% back into the business.
2: Very good. Okay.
1: Yeah.
0: And usually these service companies, Andrew, they don't have great margins, but yours is unbelievable. So I'm wondering how you're, what this looks like with equipment. And are you guys just going in and fixing? Or are you installing? What are you guys doing?
1: We do everything. So we don't say no to anything. It's new construction, a lot of commercial projects within the last year.
0: Okay.
1: And that's what's making it tough now. It's to the point where it's kind of affecting my day job.
0: Sure.
1: I've built a very good reputation with the employer that I work with, and it's not fair to him, to me, to be putting my effort into my own business and kind of lacking on, you know.
2: So how many, obviously you're doing really well, and how many months have you been in business? Just this?
1: So we've been a legitimate LLC for the last 5 years.
2: Okay.
1: And in the last 5 years, you know, we started out with, you know, just picking up crumbs and showing $25,000 profit for the first year. Okay. And then the next year it grew.
2: So you've really just grown organically to this point. And honestly, when I hear that, Andrew, it sounds like two people who have done this the right way, which is you started with what you had, a little bit of time here, a little bit more here, and now you're at the point where it's like, gosh, you've really grown this. You've got the 70,000. How many operating months is 70,000? What does that get you? Let's just say you had a couple of down months. What is that 70? How far does that 70,000 go?
1: So I think it would carry us for a good 2 to 3 months. I mean, it varies because some of our supply house bills in a month can be 30,000, 40,000, mm-hmm. and then sometimes it could be 10,000.
3: Well, you've given us, I mean, honestly, Andrew, I feel like you've been overly conservative to stay in your full-time job.
2: Yes.
3: Because, I mean, we usually would say if someone's side hustle makes it like even half of what their normal gig is making and they could double the time on the side hustle mm-hmm. to match it, like that's a really good starting point. And some people just kind of jump ship and start there because
2: they're
3: pretty confident.
2: And you've done it for lots of months.
3: And you've doubled it. I mean, you've tripled.
1: Yep.
3: Well, about doubled. Yeah, doubled what you would have made. And there's enough proof that obviously the business and how you guys are running it is working and it's been slow. So, I mean, I for sure think doing this full time, because I think there does get to a point, like what you're saying is someone's paying you to do another job.
2: Yeah. If you feel it suffering
3: else, I think you're to that point. I think one of the biggest, red flags we sometimes see or avenues that people can walk down that is not great, especially in the service industry, because we work with so many small businesses and entree leadership, is you're going to, as you put all your effort into this, because it's just been split a little bit because of your other job, it probably is going to continue to grow, but grow at the speed of cash, because it's so easy to be like, gosh, we need 3 more trucks. Right. We need to hire someone. And again, equipment in this industry, which you would know better than I would, but it's a lot to manage inventory and all of it. And so making sure you're ahead from a cash perspective and you don't go down the debt road would be the only time I could see you getting in trouble and getting in over your skis.
1: Got it.
2: I agree. And we'll gift you Dave's book, Build a Business You Love. It sounds like you're on the right track, but that can help you fill in any gaps to continue to grow this. And yeah, I mean, I'm with Rachel. I would say green light. Like if your wife feels good about it and you feel good about it, make the jump. You're there financially for sure.
3: Yes. And in that book, I'm pretty sure it has a section on partnerships or entree leadership but it's something to consider too. If you're going all in on this business and there's someone else tied to it, Andrew, which you and your partner have done this for 5 years. So you're in motion. But just being out ahead, if this is your livelihood, of what that looks like from the partnership perspective, if something happens, or what that looks like. That could be another conversation to have just to mitigate any level of risk in it. But that's amazing, Andrew. That's like everyone's
2: dream
3: is to start something on the side that they love and they're good at, and it takes off and that's their livelihood. It's awesome. So well done.
2: Congratulations.
3: Yep, well done.
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0: Next up, we have Joseph in Fort Lauderdale. Hi, Joseph. Welcome to the show.
1: Hi, how are you?
0: Hi, we're doing great. How can we help?
1: Good. So I have a question. So we have about $53,000 worth of credit card debt.
0: Okay.
1: And I have a pension, and I have a thing called what's called like a drop account. It's a deferred retirement option plan when you retire. So when you separate from your job, you still work at your job. They take your pension money and they invest it for 5 years.
0: In what?
1: At the end of 5 years, you completely separate. Oops, sorry.
2: What's it invested in?
1: In the market. It's like an index. I'm not sure.
2: Okay.
1: It's some kind of like, I don't know if it's an index fund or something.
2: Okay.
1: But it's market rate.
2: Okay.
1: So when you officially retire, you now have your pension. You have your drop account, they call it.
2: Okay.
1: And then you have that. So I was thinking about taking my Roth IRA that I've been putting into the last couple of years and just depleting that and just paying off the car debt. And because I have the other two retirements when I retire, that makes sense.
2: Right. But you've got time to pay off the $53,000. How old are you?
1: Right. 35.
0: How much do you make?
1: I think.

0: Last year, we took in about 120, or took about 120, 125, I think. And then my wife took in probably like another 9,000. She worked part-time.
1: Okay. Okay. So about 130 before taxes. So no, just I would not pull money out of any retirement account because not only are you unplugging all the growth that it's, you know, that it's building into right now, but you are going to be paying a penalty in when you right. do when you pull the money out early. And so avoiding that penalty, letting that money go, and then cash flowing this credit card debt, because I guess it technically would be an easy button just to take money out and then pay off the debt and be done. But again, you're unplugging something that is continuing to grow. And yes, even if you feel like you have enough in the other retirement accounts, I would say I would rather have more in retirement and sacrifice for about 14 months of my life and pay off this credit card debt.
2: What else do you have in retirement? What's in the pension? What will be in that deferred drop?
0: Sorry. Yeah, the pension is just based off of your salary at the end of your career, like at the end of when you're when you go to retire. Things like the last couple of years.
2: Okay,
0: so it fluctuates, you know, depending on what the salary is.
2: I guess my bigger question. Let me get to my. Are you trying to retire earlier than average? Is that what you're attempting to do?
0: Well, yeah, like my retirement, I would be eligible to retire probably around. What is it? I have like 15 years left.
2: Okay. I guess I was
0: retired at 44.
2: I guess I was trying to get to it's generally, and Rachel talked about this, but it's generally a pretty desperate act for people to be looking towards draining their retirement to pay off a debt or pay off their, you know, pay off their home early or something like that. And so I was just trying to find out what was so dire straits that you felt like you needed to do something like that.
0: I was just kind of sick of like the paycheck to the paycheck. Like, yeah. You know, we messed up. We made a mistake. Some of it we had to do. Some of it we didn't have to do.
2: Is the $53,000 the only debt? Or is there more out there?
0: Yeah, that's the only debt on credit card. We have about $150 in we have a mortgage for like $360.
2: Uh-huh.
0: And then we had to replace a few things. So we took out like $150,000 equity.
2: Okay, so there's a HELOC of $150,000.
0: Yeah.
2: Okay, so
0: yeah, locked in rate at 8%.
2: Let's talk about that for a second, because my question is, what caused the $53,000 of credit card debt? And you're making $130,000, you're feeling like you're living paycheck to paycheck. That kind of feels like a budget issue or like a month to month issue. Because you make too much to feel that broke. Wouldn't you agree?
0: Yes.
2: Yeah. So if I were you, do you guys have an every dollar budget?
0: Yeah, I have the app. I haven't really used it.
2: There we go.
0: I
2: think that's the problem here. I think that if you and your wife opened up every dollar tonight and just said, you know what, our homework for this week is we're actually going to set a budget that we both agree with. We're going to sit down together. We're going to fill this thing in. And we're going to let this be the guiding principle of how we spend our money. And I think that when you sit down with that, Joseph, you guys are going to find where you actually do have margin. And I think you're going to find the areas that you had no idea that you were overspending in such a major way.
1: Right. Yeah, because you guys have been shuffling around debt to fix things. You got the HELOC out, you know, the credit card debt. Now you want to pull money from retirement to pay this off. But never once have you had to say, what do I have to change? I can't just be grabbing money from all these places to fix the problem.
2: Right.
1: The problem with our money is us, right? And so by doing the budget, like what Jade's saying, it's going to expose and show you guys how you're actually handling money. And the scary thing is people will do that with retirement accounts and then they look up in 2 years, no habit has changed. They keep living how they've been living and you look up and you got another $25,000 in credit card debt. And you're like, oh man, we shouldn't have done that. You know, but the pain of the process of forcing yourself to change and forcing yourself to pay this off, that changes you guys as a couple. And ultimately, that's what you want at the end of the day is we don't want an easy button to press and to wipe this clean, because that doesn't do much for our behavior change.
2: My prediction, Joseph,
0: no, that makes sense.
2: My prediction is you guys, you'll sit down tonight, you'll do this budget. You're probably going to find that much of the money that you are looking for has been eaten away in some form of entertainment or meal or grocery or trips, right? Yeah. And when you start to tighten that up, my guess is that you'll be out of this $53,000 of debt in the next year or so. You'll be able to clean it up. And then you're going to save 3 to 6 months of expenses. And I think once you do that, it's going to change the whole trajectory of how you experience your money. Because then when things pop up, things that are unexpected, emergencies, you're not going to be reaching to HELOCs. When something needs to be done on the house, you're going to have the cash flow to actually do it. And I think that you guys locking in for the next 18 months and doing what it takes to knock out this debt, stack up your first 3 months of expenses, I think it's going to change you. Have you ever had 3 months saved?
0: No.
1: Yeah. So, I mean, honestly, $3,000 a month gets you guys out of debt in about 18 months. And my prediction is, my hope is that as you guys go through this process, you find more money somewhere else that's not retirement. And you're like, oh, you know, there's some here, throw it. You get a raise. You decide to work an extra job. This snowball effect really happens. And payoff, is it multiple credit cards? How many equal the 53?
0: Yeah, all of them together, it's like six total.
1: So list them out, Joseph, smallest to largest, each of those credit cards. And start with the smallest one and knock it out. And you start going down that list and down that line. And there's something empowering about it. And it's another testimony that credit cards, they're not helpful. They're not there to help you and set you up to win, right? They've gotten you guys in trouble. So cut them up. All six of them need to be gone. And this is really shifting from this paycheck to paycheck living out of desperation. We're going to pull money from our house, from our retirement, just to feel more secure. You're going to go from there all the way to actually, from a numbers standpoint, truly being secure, because you're going to be in control of your income, doing a budget. You're going to be paying off your debt. And in 18 months, you will have no credit card debt. You'll still have your retirement account out there. And you guys will have your money that you're working so hard for. And you're going to control it and actually be the adults in the room. And that's a beautiful thing. And then you expand that out.
2: Yeah.
1: 5-10 years, and a lot of great things can happen.
2: So Joseph, you've been given some very clear homework, and I'm going to add one more thing to the list that's going to help you find money really fast. So we told you tonight, you're doing Every Dollar. We'll give you that for free. Rachel said, do the debt snowball, list them smallest to largest. That's the way to do it. She also told you to cut up your credit cards, and I'm going to add one final piece of homework, which is I want you to pause retirement investing. I think that you're still putting some aside to go to that drop account. Let's pause that temporarily so you have that money at your disposal so that you can do the things that Rachel is telling you. Those four pieces of homework.
1: Yep. Well done, Joseph. Glad you called in. Call us back. Let us know how it goes. But we're here cheering you guys on.

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1: Fox News, I'm Sue Guzman. A day after addressing the U.N. General Assembly in New York, President Trump is hosting Chinese leader Xi Jinping for a state visit. Fox's Lucas Tomlinson.
2: Talks on trade and artificial intelligence are expected to dominate the summit in Washington, the leader's first meeting since Xi hosted Trump in Beijing in May. President Trump mentioned China only one time in his U.N. address, vowing the U.S. must win the AI race.
1: Iran's President Masoud Pezeshkian delivering his address before the United Nations General Assembly, speaking about the impact the U.S. conflict has had on his nation.
3: Pezeshkian framed Iran as the victim. He held up photos of children that he said were killed by American and Israeli bombs, and he vowed that his country would never cede control of the Strait of Hormuz. As he began his address, a lone U.S. diplomat walked out.
1: America's listening to Fox News.
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7: How's it going, fellow sports fans? It's Andy West. Let's look back on this day in sports history, September 24th. We'll start off today in 1994. Washington ends Miami's NCAA record home winning streak at 58 games with a 38-20 victory against the Hurricanes at the Orange Bowl. Today in 2004, the Atlanta Braves clinched their 13th consecutive division title, winning the NL East with an 8-7 victory over the Florida Marlins. And today in 2012, a play nicknamed the Fail Mary happens in Seattle as the Seahawks beat Green Bay 14-12 on the final play of the game. Rookie quarterback Russell Wilson threw a Hail Mary pass into the end zone intended for Golden Tate. Both Tate and Packers defender M.D. Jennings got their hands on the ball while both players were still in the air and attempting to gain possession. The two officials, who were replacement officials because the real officials were in the middle of a lockout, initially gave separate signals of touchdown and touchback. They ended up ruling that the players had simultaneous possession, resulting in a Seahawks game-winning touchdown. Prior to the catch, Tate shoved Packers cornerback Sam Shields with both hands, which the NFL later acknowledged should have drawn an offensive pass interference penalty that would have negated the touchdown and resulted in a Packers victory. Yikes. 2 days after the game, the NFL and the NFL Referees Association announced that they had reached an agreement to end the lockout. NFL Commissioner Roger Goodell acknowledged that the negative attention the game drew to the referee situation was an impetus for ending the labor dispute.
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8: A developing storm system along the East Coast will be the big weather story. Rain, gusty winds, rough surf, and increased coastal flooding concerns are expected from the Mid-Atlantic into parts of New England. Beachgoers should use caution due to dangerous rip currents. Meanwhile, heavy rainfall continues across portions of New Mexico and far west Texas. Some areas seeing flash flooding, especially near recent wildfire burn scars across the Midwest and the Great Lakes. Conditions remain generally quiet with a mix of sunshine and clouds and comfortable early autumn temps. In the south, warm and humid weather with scattered afternoon rain, especially along the Gulf Coast. Tropical moisture will continue to fuel heavy rain in parts of Central America and the Western Caribbean. And out west, much of California, Nevada, Oregon, and Washington stay dry, while parts of Arizona and New Mexico could get some isolated storms. Phoenix is expected to top out near 99 degrees. So we have flooding concerns in the southwest, a strengthening coastal storm along the east coast, and generally quiet weather across much of the nation's midsection. That's your national forecast. I'm Monica Nelson.
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10: Look for partly cloudy skies this evening, lows down into the upper 60s, and just a slim chance, 20% chance of an overnight shower. Tomorrow, a 20% chance of rain for your Thursday with a little bit of cloud cover lingering, and highs much cooler into the mid-80s. From the WBRC First Alert Weather Center, I'm Mickey Ferguson, on your side.
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0: 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Let's go to Matthew in Orlando. Hi, Matthew. Welcome to the show.
2: Hi, how are you today?
0: Hi, we're doing great. How can we help?
2: Good. So I am 20 years old. I make about $58,000 a year. I'm a server in Orlando. And my question is, I'm looking to get my first home, a condo, about $110,000. And there's a program in my area, like in Orlando, that's a down payment assistance. That's a forgivable grant for $40,000 that I don't have to pay back as long as I live there for 15 years. I have a car payment. I owe about $23,000. I bought about 2 years ago at $358 a month. And then I have two personal loans with each balance is about $5,000. One is $147 a month and one is $121 a month.
1: Okay.
2: And then I have about 8 credit cards, but I have no balances on them.
1: Then why have them? Just as comfort?
2: I have the United card, and I do that to get like all my miles, but I don't have like any like debt on them.
1: Okay. I'm so glad you called in, Matthew. I
2: don't know how you guys feel about down payment assistance, or I wanted some advice.
0: Yeah, they're usually not great programs. Either you're having to get a double loan, and they do a down payment loan with the mortgage. Like there's that. There's sometimes fees associated with these or strings attached. 15 years in a condo, Matthew?
1: Crazy work.
0: No, we're not doing that. We can't do that. You're not gonna be in that condo for 15 years, Matthew.
1: Let's take a poll. We have a wonderful studio audience out there. How many of you have been in the exact same place with zero movement and zero change in your life for 15 years?
0: Well,
1: kids.
0: School age people back there. They're all raising their hands.
1: The point is, that is not the case ever with anyone's life. I mean, what if you get a new job? What if something happens and you have to move?
0: You don't want to lock yourself into a situation for 15 years. And I would say that with a job. Say that with a student loan forgiveness thing. I would say that with a mortgage, like anything. If it sounds too good to be true, Matthew, it usually probably is. And this doesn't even sound that good to be true. Yeah, Matthew, you are not in a position, I don't think, to own a home. I know you want to, and I want you to be able to soon. But right now, I mean, man, you got a car that's almost half your annual income. You got two loans. You're playing the credit card game. I mean, there's just a lot up in the air.
1: I mean, you're not, let's just call a spade. You don't have a good financial foundation right now. And if you build anything on top of that foundation today, it's going to crumble. Didn't you say you're 20 years old?
2: Yes.
1: So why are you in such why do you feel such a rush to buy a house under such, to the point of finding assistance and not putting a down payment? Why do you feel such rush?
2: Well, I wasn't like technically like in a rush. I've been renting for about a year and a half, but then I heard about this program. I was going to wait a few years and save for the 3%. And then that's when I was going to do it. Mm-hmm. But then I heard about this program and I didn't really know if it was that good of a decision. And I wanted to look into it more, and I wanted, listen to your guys' show. I watch your TikToks.
1: Well, Rachel
2: and I'm trying to get out of my personal loans, and I think I can get out of that within a year.
0: Oh, good. Yes.
1: Rachel and I are going to be your big sisters and help you with this, because I think, Matthew, you're in such a wonderful place. You're still really young. You're 20 years old, and now is the time to lock in on the habits that are really going to help you solidify that foundation that we were talking about earlier. And Rachel's right. $23,000 car. My first place to start would be for you to have $1,000 saved. It sounds like you don't have any saved. So let's get $1,000 saved. That's baby step one.
2: The next, I have about $5,000.
1: Okay, then that moves us on to baby step two, which if you follow our TikToks, you know we are going to tell you to drain that down to $1,000, and we're going to tell you to put any extra savings above the $1,000 onto your debt, just consumer debt, and let's knock that out along with your income. You have the 8 credit cards that have a zero balance. If you really do rock with what we're saying, let's go ahead and cut those up, because it's just temptation in your pocket
0: more,
1: waiting to happen.
0: And you're spending more with them, just so you know, versus if it was a debit card.
2: Yeah, well, I always like pay off my balances, and like, I built up my miles and my points.
1: But look what you have to show for it. You don't have anything to show for it, Matthew. You've only got a bunch of debt. And you were looking over here trying to do a crazy down payment assistant program that was going to put you in a worse way. So I would argue that what you're doing right now isn't giving you much to show for it. Because right now, if we were putting positive money habits as tally marks, positive and negative, I don't see any that are in the positive just yet.
0: Besides the $5,000 that you saved.
1: Yeah, you got the $5,000. That's
0: good.
1: We
0: applaud you for that, for sure. But everything else, it's just... yeah, it feels a little,
1: You're playing the game.
0: It's like a little sloppy. I think if you tightened it up and you said, you know what, I'm only spending a certain amount on food every month. I'm only doing this, this, and this. I'm just using my money. I'm going to spend my money in the present, meaning I'm not going to get a bill at the end of the month. And you are like really militant, Matthew, and you maybe even work extra hours. I think you can get this cleaned up. And you may even consider selling your car. I mean, I don't know how much it's worth, but that's something to look into too if you want. So there's some levers to pull here that I think will help you get ahead, but continuing to play the debt game and going deeper in debt with this assistance program before you even have, you know, an emergency fund saved would not be wise. So no, I would hold off on being a homeowner and start working your way out of this debt first and foremost. But you can do it, Matthew. I mean, honestly, so many people start at this point and they make such progress so fast.
1: Yeah. And, you know, again, 20 years old, I think there's a lot of pressure out there. You feel like you're competing with whatever you see on social media. You feel like you're competing with what you feel like, you know, you should have by now. Some of us are competing with what our parents have. And we're trying to create that life that we just came out of. You know, they've got the homes and the cars and they're taking the vacations.
0: Mm-hmm.
1: And so I would just tell you, Matthew, that you are in exactly where you need to be. You've got your first job. It sounds like you're making a good amount of money. But now let's lock in on the right habits that are actually going to build a good foundation to where you can build lasting wealth. And it really does start with taking your money, to Rachel's point, and deciding what you're going to do with it. If you make the right choices with your own income, you will not have to borrow a dime from anyone until it, you know, when you come time to buy a house, that's fine if you want to do a small mortgage there. But do you see what I'm saying?
0: Yeah. Yes. It's powerful. All right. We got Angela from Facebook. She said, what are your thoughts on making micro payments to pay down debt? At the end of every pay cycle, I may have $20 to $30 left in my budget. Should I go ahead and throw that at my smallest debt to lower the balance, or throw a little bit at each one?
1: So I liken this to on a Saturday morning, if you've ever had like a huge list of chores.
0: Yes.
1: And you're like, all right, I'm going to do a little bit of the gardening, but I'm not going to finish it. I'm going to kind of do the dishes, but not finish it. I'm kind of going to put a load of laundry in, but not finish it. I'm going to vacuum half of the room, but not finish. Like you will have spent the whole day toiling and not have one single thing to show for
0: completed.
1: It.
0: Completed. Nothing completed.
1: But
0: yes.
1: How great would it feel to just vacuum and then check that off your list to finish the dishes, check it off your list. It's the same thing with debt. Finish one. Focus on the smallest debt. And that goes for anybody listening. Whatever your smallest debt is, you might have 10 debts. I challenge you, focus on the one debt. Make minimum payments on everything, but focus all your extra margin to the smallest debt. I promise you, you will pay it off quickly and you will feel so much better being able to check that one thing off your list, and you'll be motivated to tackle the next thing.

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0: you're wondering why we keep mentioning the baby steps, it's because they are really the foundation on everything that we teach. So if you are new here, start there. We can have a link down below to walk you through what those are. But the seven baby steps really is your guide to what to do with your money, from feeling possibly out of control, feeling like you're paycheck to paycheck, you have nothing to show for it, not a lot in savings, to all the way to baby step seven, which is everything's paid off, including your house. You're doing retirement, kids, college fund is funded, you got money in the bank, and you just are feeling great. So it gets you there. It takes some years, takes some time. It's definitely a we always say it's a crock pot, not a microwave around here, but man, the journey, it's worth it.
1: Okay, so let's do a quick teaching on this, because I think it's worth it. So seven baby steps, let's just go through them real quick, because we started with the last caller. Baby step one, you get the $1,000 saved. Baby step two, you pay off all your debt except your mortgage using the debt snowball. Baby step three, you're saving 3 to 6 months of expenses. Baby step four, you're investing 15% of your gross. Baby step five, you're putting aside amount of your choice to a 529 or college plan for your kids. Baby step six, you're putting aside extra money to pay your house down. Again, up to you how much you want to do that. Baby step seven, you live and give like no one else. And by the way, if you're thinking of buying a house, that's back in baby step three. We call it 3B. You can save for a down payment. But I said all that because I want to say sometimes people are like, Jade, Rachel, baby steps in today's economy, that really feels like giant leaps, mm-hmm. to pay off your debt, to save for a down payment. And so I just wanted to take this moment to think about a question that I get a lot of times on social media, which is, where can I start before that? Like, is there anything that I can kind of do to kind of like ease my way into these steps? And I thought that like, that's a very fair question.
0: Yes, yes.
1: And the first thing is, and this is so important, and a lot of people glaze over it, but you really can't do the baby steps unless you have a budget. That's thing one. So many people will kind of try to ramp into the things, mm-hmm. we teach, Rachel, but they don't have a budget yet.
0: Yep.
1: So if haven't done that, that's precursor. Like, let's do that first. And then the second one is something that I think in many ways is very easy to do, but it costs people a lot mentally. And that is, the very first step that you can make for yourself is simply to say, I'm not going to borrow anymore. And if you're sitting there watching this and you're like, gosh, this feels overwhelming, can you just start there? Can you start with saying, the credit cards in my wallet, I'm not going to scan them anymore. I'm not going to look to debt. I'm not going to drain my 401k. And put that into practice month after month. And when you feel like, oh gosh, I feel like I'm actually able to use my own income.
0: Yes.
1: Now let's start with baby step one. And I think that that's a very reasonable place for anybody in today's economy, no matter what you're facing. It's a good place to start.
0: It's great. All right, let's go to Sophie in Providence, Rhode Island. Hi, Sophie. Welcome to the show.
2: Hi, thank you. How are you guys doing?
0: We're doing great. How can we help?
2: I came here looking for some advice. I'll tell you a little bit about myself. I'm 25. I'm a construction project manager. I make six figures. I have about $220,000 fully invested. I have no debt. I own my car. I live really, really cheaply.
0: Well done, Sophie.
2: I feel like, thank you. My parents taught me well. They're huge fans, and they made it very clear that this is how we live.
0: Sophie's 25, making six figures. Like, this is how we live. We do. Hey, it's worked. It's worked. It's pretty amazing.
2: They didn't give me an option. They said, this is what we do. They sent me to college and they said, go do well for yourself.
0: Oh, I love it. That's great, that. Sophie. Awesome.
2: So, yeah, things are pretty great personally, except for one thing. I've been on and off with a guy for over 3 years now. And I think
0: dude.
2: He hates money.
0: It's always the guy.
1: You think
0: know?
1: He does what?
2: I think he hates money. A combination of being afraid of it and hating it.
0: What do you mean by hate it?
2: He doesn't have a career. Like, he
1: so he hates working.
2: He hates working. He thinks rich people are evil.
1: And he's your boyfriend?
0: Do you find him really attractive?
2: So we're both very outdoorsy. We do a lot of like skiing, mountain biking. We have a great time together. But then once reality sets in about once a week, when I sit him down and say, like, what are you doing? It's not so good.
0: So he's just mountain biking during the day.
1: He's just flexing those muscles.
0: How old is he?
2: So he's 29.
0: Oh,
2: we've known
0: Lord.
2: Each other for over 3 years.
0: Man.
2: He bounced around at different jobs, mostly part-time. And then
1: and
2: I
1: you
2: told
1: think
2: him
1: you
2: one
1: can
2: day,
1: change him? Because that's what this
2: I
1: is
2: know,
1: boiling down to, right? You think that if you have enough conversations with him after 3 years, you can change him into being more like you?
2: Not even more like, maybe more like me. I don't know. I always ask him, like, do you want a future? And he's like, well, we don't know what we're doing in the future, so we don't need to say
1: for it. Yeah, he's told you, Sophie. He's told you.
2: I guess.
1: If he hadn't told you in 3 years, you're not listening.
0: Sophie, I am. It's very interesting because to me, I'm like, man, I bet he's like a really fun friend. But to have a life partner like that, with the numbers you gave us and how solid you are, I'm kind of shocked he's still around.
2: I mean, I think that he's hoping that we stay together and then I can kind of.
0: I bet he is.
1: What are you hoping?
0: He's got a girlfriend making six figures. I mean,
1: heck yeah. You're a catch.
2: I don't know. I'm just. Thank you. I hope that one day he just wakes up. But
1: how many years? Okay, let's play this game because you're 25. You ain't getting any younger and you've been in this for 3 years with this guy. We have to set boundaries and respect your time and his time. So let's just say in your perfect world or in a fair world, how much time do you think that you would give this to either see some sort of forward movement or not? Is it a 6 month? Like in 6 months, if he's still talking the same talk and walking the same walk, I gotta walk. Or is it, I'm accepting him for who he is and I'm just moving past this and that's that on that, or I'm letting the relationship go?
2: I'm tempted to accept him for who he is, but a year ago when he didn't have a job, I gave him 6 months to get one and then he got one, but he hasn't saved a penny.
1: But so don't you feel like you're mothering him? If you don't get a job,
2: totally.
1: If you don't get up, if you don't do your laundry.
0: Yeah. Sophie, here's the harsh reality. I bet he's not a bad guy. I think he's lazy and he's a little bit in the clouds with all of his theories about life. That's not reality. But what the biggest problem is, your value systems do not line up, Sophie. You're going to be, if you go forward with this, what marriage is going to look like in 5 years is you're going to probably be the breadwinner. He's going to probably have a level of resentment at any level of, because you're at probably the top 1%. If you have $220,000 invested, you are the rich person he's talking about from a numbers perspective when you look at the average around the country.
2: Maybe he's
0: what?
2: Maybe he thinks I'm the evil one.
0: Yep. Maybe, I don't know.
1: If you're not today, you will be.
0: And Sophie, your entire relationship will be an uphill battle. And it's not because, I'm not honing in on just specifically the money piece. It's the way at which you view the world is very different than him. In the grown-up things of life. Okay, yes, y'all can enjoy the outdoors and like mountain bike together. But when you're actually looking at life and you look at Sophie at 35, 40 years old, like where Jade and I are sitting with kids and a life, I am telling you, you want a partner who's running beside you, supporting you, encouraging you. You're doing the same to them. There's a level of safety, a level of unity. We are running this race together. Our household is built on a set of values that we agree upon and that we are running this race locked arm, hand in hand, and taking on life together. This guy sounds like you're going to wake up every day and have to remind him where his toothbrush is.
1: Yeah.
2: That's pretty much how it is. And
0: Sophie, girl, fly to Nashville. Come hang out with me and Jay.
1: Please.
0: And take a break. You got to take a break.
1: We'll take you for a margarita. And
0: you
1: got to
0: be done, girl. There's other great guys right now.
2: That's what I thought you'd say.
1: Because don't you
0: What do your parents say? Yeah. Not that they get a vote, but what do they say?
2: He left. He wasn't around for a while, and they were pretty happy. And they were like, "Nice kid, but when's he gonna wake up?" And then he came back around, and they were like, "Oh no."
0: Yep. I would say follow some wisdom.
1: You know
0: from
1: what
0: people.
1: To do.
0: And again, still be friends. I mean, poor guy. Still, you can be kind to him. But is he gonna be a lifelong partner for you, Sophie? He's not my pick for my daughter. That's for sure.

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1: Looking for the
2: Fox News, I'm Chris DeMeo. President Trump greeting China's President Xi Jinping ahead of their meeting at the White House Thursday.
3: We had some good meetings in terms of various things. I won't go into details. You'll be reading about it pretty soon. But we had some very good meetings.
2: The president is likely to discuss the Iran war and artificial intelligence with Xi. Affordability and the economy continue to be the big concerns as the midterms approach. Treasury Secretary Scott Bessent says that the economy is very strong.
4: Unlike under the Biden administration, where we had negative wage growth, we are seeing substantial wage growth here. That wage growth is going to continue going. We will get to the other side of this Iran conflict. The energy prices will drop.
2: A recent NPR PBS News Marist poll shows voters favor Democrats on the economy 42 to 38%. 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
2: Mostly cloudy overnight with lows in the upper 60s. A nice breeze out of the north. It's going to feel nice Thursday morning. Highs on Thursday around 84. There could be a stray shower, otherwise partly cloudy. Nice cool start Friday morning. Upper 50s and low 60s, becoming mostly sunny. Highs in the mid 80s. And a nice dry weekend on the way. Lots of sunshine Saturday and Sunday. Lows near 60, highs in the 80s. I'm WBRC Chief Meteorologist Wes Wyatt on your side.
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12: Welcome to Washington. I'm Chris DeMayo, Fox News. President Trump rolls out the red carpet to welcome Chinese President Xi Jinping for a state visit. Fox's Jared Halpern has more from the White House.
13: President Trump and the First Lady greeted Chinese President Xi Jinping and his wife on the runway of Joint Base Andrews, just outside of D.C. The state visit is the first trip to the U.S. for Xi in more than 10 years and comes as the U.S. and China try to balance a competitive relationship. Trade, Pacific security, and AI are all on the agenda. The visit will also include pageantry and a lavish state dinner with leading tech executives expected to attend. President Trump last met with Xi in May when China hosted the U.S. president for a state visit. At the White House, Jared Halpern, Fox News.
12: Venezuela's acting leader praises President Trump for his readiness to resume ties in her first address to the United Nations General Assembly. Fox's Kristen Goodwin has more.
14: Venezuela's acting president, Delcy Rodriguez, says the recent energy deal with the U.S. will help global energy balance.
15: As one of the most all-encompassing and significant ever signed, it will contribute to ensuring the energy balance of the hemisphere and the well-being of our economy.
14: Thanking President Trump for resuming diplomatic ties, calling the dispute with the U.S. and earthquakes in Venezuela major tests of its life as a nation. Stressing recovery will take time, but noting Venezuela has started a democratic process and there will be elections.
15: To rise up and to allow Venezuela's rebirth.
14: Adding the nation is ready to walk hand in hand with the international community. Kristen Goodwin, Fox News.
12: Rodriguez taking over for former Venezuelan President Nicolas Maduro after U.S. forces seized him and his wife from their Caracas home in early January to face drug trafficking charges. 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
12: The Prime Minister of Israel addresses the UN General Assembly on Thursday. 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
23: Last time Benjamin Netanyahu addressed the United Nations, delegates from dozens of countries walked out. He used the speech to criticize supporters of Palestinian statehood. This year, he may want to talk about Iran. Israel joined the United States in attacking the Islamic Republic earlier this year in an attempt to prevent Iran obtaining a nuclear weapon. Protests are expected on the streets of New York from people angry at Israel's treatment of Palestinians. Mayor Zoran Mamdani previously called for Netanyahu to be arrested on war crimes charges while in New York before admitting the city didn't have the authority. Jonathan Savage, Fox News.
12: The Pentagon's investigating how parts of the nation's most advanced fighter jet ended up in Hong Kong. Bloomberg reported Wednesday that China has the F-35 parts after the shipment was unexpectedly diverted to Hong Kong while on the way from Australia to the U.S. Australia's defense minister denied the missing parts were sensitive equipment. The F-35 is widely considered as the U.S.'s best fighter jet. There's a new series on Melania Trump coming out.
24: Melania Trump revealed she has a new docuseries on the way. The First Lady announced on Fox and Friends that a 2-part docuseries will arrive likely in November.
25: It will be very different what is in the movie. It's more conversation one-on-one with me.
24: Melania, the Amazon Prime documentary released earlier in the year, followed her through the 20 days leading up to the second inauguration. She also added that there will be some surprises in the series. Her reported $40 million Amazon deal covers documentary projects during the president's term. Melania grossed $16.7 million at the box office after a $7 million opening weekend, the best for a documentary in at least 10 years. Michelle Polino, Fox News.
12: I'm Chris DeMayo. 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
12: Mostly cloudy overnight with lows in the upper 60s. A nice breeze out of the north. It's going to feel nice Thursday morning. Highs on Thursday around 84. There could be a stray shower, otherwise partly cloudy. Nice cool start Friday morning. Upper 50s and low 60s, becoming mostly sunny, highs in the mid 80s, and a nice dry weekend on the way. Lots of sunshine Saturday and Sunday, lows near 60, highs in the 80s. I'm WBRC Chief Meteorologist Wes Wyatt on your side.
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1: Looking for the
2: News. I'm Sue Guzman. President Trump greeting China's President Xi Jinping at Joint Base Andrews ahead of their official meeting at the White House tomorrow. He tells reporters they had a very good day.
3: We had some good meetings in terms of various things. I won't go into details. You'll be reading about it pretty soon. But we had some very good meetings.
2: The president expected to discuss the Iran conflict as well as artificial intelligence with Xi. He's expected also to pitch a hotline that's meant to address security issues. Venezuela's acting president, Delcy Rodriguez, addressing the U.N. General Assembly for the first time
4: Wednesday.
2: Thanking
4: President Trump for resuming diplomatic ties, calling the dispute with the U.S. and earthquakes in Venezuela major tests of its life as a nation. Stressing recovery will take time, but noting Venezuela has started a democratic process and there will be elections.
2: Fox's Kristen Goodwin. 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
12: Mostly cloudy overnight with lows in the upper 60s. A nice breeze out of the north. It's going to feel nice Thursday morning. Highs on Thursday around 84. There could be a stray shower, otherwise partly cloudy. Nice cool start Friday morning. Upper 50s and low 60s, becoming mostly sunny. Highs in the mid 80s. And a nice dry weekend on the way. Lots of sunshine Saturday and Sunday. Lows near 60, highs in the 80s. I'm WBRC Chief Meteorologist Wes Wyatt on your side.
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2: Fresh off announcing a new single, Taylor Swift says she has even more music on the way. Swift revealing a deluxe version of her latest album will drop Friday.
3: Her name was Kitty.
2: The Life of a Showgirl, the encore, will feature four new songs, including the previously announced Patient Zero.
3: Suddenly making total sense of Patient Zero.
2: Swift said the new songs were written when she went to Sweden to celebrate the success of the album last year.
3: If you hadn't been you.
2: A Nashville judge granting Dolly Parton's estate a temporary restraining order against the late singer's nephew and former head of security, Brian Seaver.
4: Seaver was fired from his position last week, and a lawsuit filed Tuesday accuses him of violent threats, intimidation, and attempted extortion. The lawsuit, filed by the company Parton set up to protect her interests, says Seaver vowed to destroy Parton's entire brand. I'm Monica Nelson.
2: A singer from Long Island getting a very big promotion.
5: John Tura better hope he can feel the noise because he's the new lead singer of Quiet Riot. The 23-year-old from Long Island beat out hundreds of other vocalists. Tura will replace Jizzy Pearl, who left the band to pursue other endeavors. I'm Daria Albinger.
2: Norwegian Cruise Line paying tribute to the late Whitney Houston. Whitney, a celebration of Whitney Houston, will feature the singer's biggest hits. The 45-minute show will have a live band, visuals, and performances. That's entertainment. I'm Jennifer Polsoni.
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7: Sit down at the White House. I'm Sue Guzman, Fox News. President Trump and Chinese President Xi Jinping holding a meeting in Washington, D.C. on Wednesday. Fox's Christina Coleman has more.
8: President Trump plans to hold a state dinner with tech CEOs and address a variety of critical issues, including AI, the semiconductor industry, tariffs, and trade. And during his visit, Xi might call for the U.S. to cancel weapon sales to Taiwan. And Trump could end up pressing Xi on allegations that China is helping Iran target U.S. forces in the Middle East. Meantime, the war in Iran is a hot topic at the U.N. General Assembly. And Ukraine's president is urging leaders to target Russia's revenues to stop their war efforts.
7: Iran's president saying on Wednesday that his people have been victims of terrorism by the United States. Masoud Pezeshkian delivering the speech before the U.N. General Assembly, saying Iran's people have only defended themselves.
9: They came into surrounding territories and targeted our universities, our healthcare centers, our schools, our hospitals, our infrastructures, all of it against international law.
7: Secretary of State Marco Rubio says the United States needs to keep up the pressure on Iran, both economically and militarily.
10: When it comes to the imposition of both sanctions and the use of military force, the president has extraordinary powers. Every president does. He's the commander in chief, both constitutional and otherwise, to be able to carry out those functions.
7: Hurricane Polo fueling fears of landslides in Mexico's northwest region, with up to 6 inches of rain forecast for Thursday. And tropical storm Nolo is turning south of Hawaii, expected to approach the Big Island as early as Friday. And Pakistan announcing it carried out airstrikes on 10 sites in Afghanistan that it claims was launching drone attacks against it the day before. Latest escalation threatening mediation efforts. 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
7: An investigation underway after two Ole Miss students were found dead Monday. More from Fox's Chandley Painter.
17: The local coroner confirmed to me that one of the students who died was an 18-year-old boy. He died here on the Ole Miss campus inside of a dorm. And the other student was a 20-year-old who died in an off-campus home. And authorities found store-bought kratom on both of them. Now, officials are not confirming that's how these kids died, but Governor Tate Reeves saying he's working to expedite their toxicology reports. Authorities say they're treating these as two separate death investigations. They say no evidence is connecting these two deaths so far. They're being pretty tight-lipped about things other than that, but they are urging the community to stay away from kratom.
7: One of the victims, an 18-year-old student, was found dead in a dorm room. The other, a 20-year-old student who died in an off-campus home. Toxicology reports are pending and could take weeks. Investigators in Brazil giving details about a two-day pursuit that led to the capture of an accused serial killer.
18: Accused killer Zorlan Lopez da Silva hid in a remote area of Brazil and often stayed in makeshift camps, camouflaged within the thick vegetation of that nation's notorious forests. Investigators now say the 33-year-old with a small build had an additional disguise. When da Silva was arrested earlier this month, he was dressed as a woman with a wig, painted nails, and a black gown. He was also carrying a baby that was not his own. Da Silva is accused of murdering 16 people, but confessed to as many as 80 killings. Tom Graham, Fox News.
7: Another man executed in Texas for a triple homicide. This is a week after the first was put to death. 41-year-old Kershawn Ramey pronounced dead following the lethal injection at the state penitentiary in Huntsville. He's the sixth person put to death so far this year in Texas. There are three more executions scheduled in the state over the next couple of months. I'm Sue Guzman. This is Fox News.
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24: Mostly cloudy overnight with lows in the upper 60s. A nice breeze out of the north. It's going to feel nice Thursday morning. Highs on Thursday around 84. There could be a stray shower, otherwise partly cloudy. Nice cool start Friday morning. Upper 50s and low 60s, becoming mostly sunny. Highs in the mid 80s. And a nice dry weekend on the way. Lots of sunshine Saturday and Sunday. Lows near 60, highs in the 80s. I'm WBRC Chief Meteorologist Wes Wyatt on your side.
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0: looking for the
1: News. I'm Sue Guzman. President Trump greeting China's President Xi Jinping at Joint Base Andrews ahead of their official meeting at the White House tomorrow. He tells reporters they had a very good day.
2: We had some good meetings in terms of various things. I won't go into details. You'll be reading about it pretty soon. But we had some very good meetings.
1: The president expected to discuss the Iran conflict as well as artificial intelligence with Xi. He's expected also to pitch a hotline that's meant to address security issues. Venezuela's acting president Delcy Rodriguez addressing the UN General Assembly for the first time
3: Wednesday.
1: Thanking
3: President Trump for resuming diplomatic ties, calling the dispute with the U.S. and earthquakes in Venezuela major tests of its life as a nation. Stressing recovery will take time, but noting Venezuela has started a democratic process and there will be elections.
1: Fox's Kristen Goodwin. 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
8: Daphne Caruana Galizia was a Maltese investigative journalist and blogger who spent her life fighting for truth, justice, and decency in a country overrun by corruption. 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
8: 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My name is Manuel Delia. Former political operative turned journalist.
10: I'm John Sweeney, a former BBC journalist and investigative reporter. Together, we unravel the web of deception, exposing the dangerous forces at play in Malta.
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14: 101.9 Big Wax weather.
15: Mostly cloudy overnight, lows in the upper 60s. A nice breeze out of the north. It's going to feel nice Thursday morning. Highs on Thursday around 84. There could be a stray shower, otherwise partly cloudy. Nice cool start Friday morning, upper 50s and low 60s, becoming mostly sunny, highs in the mid 80s. And a nice dry weekend on the way. Lots of sunshine Saturday and Sunday. Lows near 60, highs in the 80s. I'm WBRC Chief Meteorologist Wes Wyatt on your side.
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12: That is rolled out in D.C. I'm Chris DeMeo, Fox News. President Trump rolls out the red carpet to welcome Chinese President Xi Jinping for a state visit. Fox's Jared Halpern has more from the White House.
13: President Trump and the First Lady greeted Chinese President Xi Jinping and his wife on the runway of Joint Base Andrews, just outside of D.C. The state visit is the first trip to the U.S. for Xi in more than 10 years and comes as the U.S. and China try to balance a competitive relationship. Trade, Pacific security, and AI are all on the agenda. The visit will also include pageantry and a lavish state dinner with leading tech executives expected to attend. President Trump last met with Xi in May when China hosted the U.S. president for a state visit. At the White House, Jared Halpern, Fox News.
12: Venezuela's acting leader praises President Trump for his readiness to resume ties in her first address to the United Nations General Assembly. Fox's Kristen Goodwin has more.
14: Venezuela's acting president, Delcy Rodriguez, says the recent energy deal with the U.S. will help global energy balance.
15: As one of the most all-encompassing and significant ever signed, it will contribute to ensuring the energy balance of the hemisphere and the well-being of our economy.
14: Thanking President Trump for resuming diplomatic ties, calling the dispute with the U.S. and earthquakes in Venezuela major tests of its life as a nation. Stressing recovery will take time, but noting Venezuela has started a democratic process and there will be elections.
15: To rise up and to allow Venezuela's rebirth.
14: Adding the nation is ready to walk hand in hand with the international community. Kristen Goodwin, Fox News.
12: Rodriguez taking over for former Venezuelan President Nicolas Maduro after U.S. forces seized him and his wife from their Caracas home back in January to face drug trafficking charges. 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
12: The Prime Minister of Israel addresses the UN General Assembly on Thursday.
19: Last time Benjamin Netanyahu addressed the United Nations, delegates from dozens of countries walked out. He used the speech to criticize supporters of Palestinian statehood. This year, he may want to talk about Iran. Israel joined the United States in attacking the Islamic Republic earlier this year in an attempt to prevent Iran obtaining a nuclear weapon. Protests are expected on the streets of New York from people angry at Israel's treatment of Palestinians. Mayor Zoran Mamdani previously called for Netanyahu to be arrested on war crimes charges while in New York before admitting the city didn't have the authority. Jonathan Savage, Fox News.
12: A federal judge has ordered President Trump to restore media access for journalists from CNN, MS Now, and Politico, saying his ban on the three media outlets was unconstitutional. The Pentagon investigating how parts of the nation's most advanced fighter jet ended up in Hong Kong. Bloomberg reported Wednesday that China has the F-35 parts after the shipment was unexpectedly diverted to Hong Kong while on the way from Australia to the U.S. There's a new series on Melania Trump coming out.
20: Melania Trump revealed she has a new docuseries on the way. The First Lady announced on Fox and Friends that a two-part docuseries will arrive likely in November.
22: It will be very different what is in the movie. It's more conversation one-on-one with me.
20: Melania, the Amazon Prime documentary released earlier in the year, followed her through the 20 days leading up to the second inauguration. She also added that there will be some surprises in the series. Her reported $40 million Amazon deal covers documentary projects during the president's term. Melania grossed $16.7 million at the box office after a $7 million opening weekend, the best for a documentary in at least 10 years. Michelle Polino, Fox News.
12: I'm Chris DeMeo. This is Fox News.
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26: Mostly cloudy overnight with lows in the upper 60s. A nice breeze out of the north. It's going to feel nice Thursday morning. Highs on Thursday around 84. There could be a stray shower, otherwise partly cloudy. Nice cool start Friday morning. Upper 50s and low 60s. Becoming mostly sunny. Highs in the mid 80s. And a nice dry weekend on the way. Lots of sunshine Saturday and Sunday. Lows near 60. Highs in the 80s. I'm WBRC Chief Meteorologist Wes Wyatt on your side.
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1: Looking for the
2: News. I'm Sue Guzman. A federal judge this morning temporarily blocking President Trump's move to ban three news outlets from the White House grounds. The judge ruling CNN, MS Now, and Politico must have their access restored for the next 2 weeks. There's been no response so far from the White House. President Trump sits down today with China's President Xi Jinping. Head of the meeting, Treasury Secretary Scott Bessent announced that a trade deal with the U.S. and China that was set to expire in November has been extended to January.
3: We're going to see probably some announcements of maybe financial services, ag purchases. So there's quite a bit going on here.
2: Bessent with Fox's Brett Baer. And forecasters warning of possible mudslides and life-threatening flooding. Hurricane Polo skirting the Pacific coast of Mexico and Tropical Storm Nolo has formed the Pacific could impact Hawaii. 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
7: Hey, this is Jamie Loftus. And this is my new weekly show, 16th Minute of Fame. The podcast where every episode, I take a closer look at an internet character of the day. Who were they? What made them so notorious? How did the internet, or sometimes the algorithm, choose them? And what does a person do when they're suddenly confronted with more attention than the human psyche can handle? Take The Dress, a story that went uber viral in early 2015 in spite of being, well, kind of a boring optical illusion. A mother of the bride in Scotland took a picture of a dress she was thinking about wearing to her daughter's wedding. But she saw the dress as blue with black lace, and her daughter saw it as white with gold lace. One BuzzFeed post later, every single person on the internet was talking about the dress. But to me, the dress is a story about the last couple of months when the internet was still sort of fun. It was shortly before the stories that spread across the internet stopped being driven by exploited millennials with useless arts degrees and started being decided by algorithms hell-bent on growing internet usership at all costs. And on a long enough timeline, the story of the dress is one entangled with abuse and media exploitation. Internet history is a tricky thing to be invested in. It feels like every time a bad with business billionaire buys up another platform, history starts being erased. With the team at Cool Zone Media, we're taking these characters' 16th minute of fame to see what their moment meant to them and what it says about us.
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9: Mostly cloudy overnight with lows in the upper 60s. A nice breeze out of the north. It's going to feel nice Thursday morning. Highs on Thursday around 84. There could be a stray shower, otherwise partly cloudy. Nice cool start Friday morning. Upper 50s and low 60s, becoming mostly sunny. Highs in the mid 80s. And a nice dry weekend on the way. Lots of sunshine Saturday and Sunday. Lows near 60, highs in the 80s. I'm WBRC Chief Meteorologist Wes Wyatt on your side.
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10: American families are still feeling the squeeze from higher prices. New government numbers show inflation remains above normal, and gas prices have been one of the biggest reasons. That means many people are paying more at the pump and spending more on everyday needs. Consumer surveys also show Americans are becoming more worried about their finances and the cost of living. San Francisco is suing the parent company of Truth Social over a service that charges for early access to social media posts from President Trump and several other high-profile users. City Attorney David Chu contends the company has knowingly created a marketplace for insider trading.
11: I think the fact that you have subscribers willing to pay $100,000 a month indicates that they believe the service gives them an advantage in the marketplace.
10: He calls the scheme corruption, plain and simple.
11: True Social has knowingly created a marketplace for insider trading. Most government offices have non-public information that they're holding in the public trust. And there's an expectation, not just morally, but legally, that we are not using that information to profit.
10: Families with children could get some help at tax time. The federal child tax credit is now worth up to $2,200 per qualifying child. And if you have a child heading to college, be aware of new financial aid and student loan rules in effect. Certain family-owned farms, fishing businesses, and small businesses are no longer counted the same way on the FAFSA, which could make some students eligible for more aid. And the federal government says FAFSA applications for the 2027-2028 school year are now open earlier than usual. Officials say the forms are easier to use this year with clearer instructions, a simpler renewal process, and the ability to invite parents or other contributors by text message. The goal is to make applying for college financial aid faster and less stressful. And Krispy Kreme, celebrating National Coffee Day September 29th with a brand new donut flavor. They're coming out with the new original glazed coffee flavored donut. You can get a dozen of them for $5 from this Saturday through Tuesday. I'm Monica Nelson with your consumer and business news.
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7: Russ Faria was charged with a crime that he swore he did not commit.
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7: 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I've been a correspondent for Dateline NBC for 25 years. 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
10: 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Betsy Faria has not received justice. 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
11: Mostly cloudy overnight with lows in the upper 60s. A nice breeze out of the north. It's going to feel nice Thursday morning. Highs on Thursday around 84. There could be a stray shower, otherwise partly cloudy. Nice cool start Friday morning. Upper 50s and low 60s, becoming mostly sunny. Highs in the mid 80s. And a nice dry weekend on the way. Lots of sunshine Saturday and Sunday. Lows near 60. Highs in the 80s. I'm WBRC Chief Meteorologist Wes Wyatt on your side.
12: News. I'm Chris DeMeo. President Trump meets today with China's President Xi Jinping at the White House. He says he'll be joined by some heavyweights.
13: I would say you have the entire tech world, the entire banking world, and a lot more. No, you have a I think it's sort of the, if you go by points, I think it's the ultimate crowd.
12: Xi and the president are expected to discuss the Iran war and artificial intelligence. Venezuelan acting President Delcy Rodriguez addressing the United Nations General Assembly for the first time.
14: Thanking President Trump for resuming diplomatic ties, calling the dispute with the U.S. and earthquakes in Venezuela major tests of its life as a nation. Stressing recovery will take time, but noting Venezuela has started a democratic process and there will be elections.
12: That's Fox's Kristen Goodwin reporting. 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
0: I'm Susan Lee, and this is the Fox Business Report.
5: The major averages falling on Wednesday as Treasury yields surge above 5% on hawkish Fed comments, while rising oil prices are driving inflation worries and geopolitical uncertainty comes back in focus. The Dow down 352 points, the Nasdaq lower by 308, S&P 500 down 59. Adam Johnson of the Bullseye American Ingenuity Fund thinks that many investors are pessimistic about what's happening in corporate America.
15: I think that the S&P 500 will produce earnings collectively of $400 next year. You put a 22 PE multiple on $400, you get to $8,800. Well, that's up another 12 or 15%. So this market has got plenty of room to run.
5: Earnings are on deck today from Costco and Darden restaurants. And President Trump and his Chinese counterpart Xi are slated to hold talks at the White House. That's your Fox Business Report. I'm Hillary Barsky, invested in you.

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5: Just before midnight on Saturday, February 19th, 2005, Danielle Imbeau and her friend Richard Patron left a crowded Philadelphia bar. 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
6: It does not make sense. 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
5: Those same questions frustrated law enforcement. The FBI called it murder for hire.
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9: Both of them weren't the target. One of them was the target. The other one was wrong place, wrong time.
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8: It was definitely murder for hire for Danielle, not for Richard.
6: You're right, it could be. 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
6: He's your son. 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
5: Fingers were pointed, allegations were made, and lines were drawn.
6: That drove the wedge between the families.
5: What happened to Danielle and Richard?
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5: I'm Andrea Gunning. In this series, I dig into my own investigation to find answers for the families and get justice for Richard and Danielle.
6: I just want some peace for my sister, Soul, and I want some peace for my mother.
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13: Fox News, I'm Sue Guzman. President Trump sits down today with China's President Xi Jinping. He greeted the Chinese leader at Joint Base Andrews yesterday. He boasted about the business leaders who will be in attendance.
14: I would say you have the entire tech world, the entire banking world, and a lot more. No, you have I think it's the ultimate crowd.
13: And the topics of a discussion expected to include the conflict in Iran and artificial intelligence. Federal judge temporarily blocking President Trump's move to ban three news outlets from the White House grounds. The judge ruling CNN, MS Now, and Politico must have their access restored for the next 2 weeks. There's been no comments so far from the White House. America's listening to Fox News.

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6: Peter Bogdanovich is a man of many
7: 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Peter Bogdanovich burst upon the film world.
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0: in 2016 and ran again in 2024, but dropped out before the Iowa caucuses. He says the GOP's direction after the midterms will tell him a lot about whether he has a realistic shot. I'm Tammy Trujillo.
1: A new poll has named the most popular elected official in New York City, and his name, it may surprise you.
2: Zoran Kwame Mamdani is the big target in ads for Republicans nationwide, a symbol of socialism. He even claims from the president that Mayor Mamdani is a, quote, communist lunatic. Mamdani is also the most popular elected official in New York City. A new Quinnipiac poll says he's viewed favorably by 46% of voters statewide, even with Governor Kathy Hochul. In the city, Mamdani is at 60%. Same poll gave Congresswoman AOC a 41 statewide, Senator Chuck Schumer a 34, and it has the Democratic Socialists of America at 29. In New York, I'm Andrew Whitman.
1: Survivor is back for a 51st season. The reality competition series starring Jeff Probst was filmed in Fiji this season. Features 21 new players competing for a $1 million prize. The first episode aired last night when a chef from New Jersey was voted off the island. Survivor 51 airs each Wednesday on CBS and Paramount Plus. Well, the Powerball jackpot is rolling over once again. No grand prize winner last night.
3: At least $360 million will now be up for grabs in the next drawing set for Saturday. Odds of winning all that money? Roughly 1 in 292 million. I'm Mark Mayfield.
1: In baseball, Tigers lost to the Nats 4-2. Twins beat the Giants 4-2. Phillies fell 4-1 to the Brew Crew. Cardinals 5-1 over the Pirates. Guardians got shut out 1-0 by the Red Sox. D-backs won 5-3 over the Rockies. A's beat the Angels 7-3. And the Dodgers lost 5-1 to the Padres. Thursday night football tonight. 0-2 Falcons traveling to the not-yet-frozen tundra of Green Bay to take on the 1-1 Packers. That'll be 7:15 on Prime. Birthdays today. My big fat Greek wedding star, Nia Vardalos, 64 years old. Mean Joe Green. Who can forget that burp? Chugging his Coca-Cola during the Super Bowl. Mean Joe Green is 81 years old. Hercules actor Kevin Sorbo is 68. And former Buckeye and Tennessee Titan great coach Eddie George is 53 years old today. If it's your birthday, happy birthday. We're so glad you were born. And thanks for waking up with your morning show. All right, when we come back, a little one-on-one time in the Platinum Hour. I don't know if I got any. What was it, Tom?
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1: Batavia, Illinois, 2:40 in the morning. A woman sees a flashlight and a shadow outside her window. 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
9: We have a winner. Nene Royal, a 16-year-old from Thailand, is this season's champion on America's Got Talent. She belted out the White Stripes 7 Army in the final round on NBC. Besides the $1 million prize, Royal will also headline her own show in Las Vegas. Warner Brothers is delaying Gremlins 3 until 2028.
10: There just might be a gremlin in your house.
3: The sequel, which was originally revealed in 2025, was set for a November 2027 release that will bring Steven Spielberg back as executive producer. The first Gremlins was a box office smash, grossing over $210 million worldwide when it was released in 1984. The 1990 sequel, Gremlins 2, The New Batch, only made $41 million. I'm Mark Mayfield.
9: Disgraced former movie producer Harvey Weinstein has been sentenced to 15 years in prison on a New York sexual assault conviction. And Avengers Endgame Encore has a chance to take first place at the box office this weekend. The re-release of the 2019 Marvel Studios film could make as much as $28 million in its first weekend back in theaters. That's entertainment. I'm Daria Albinger.
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11: Mostly cloudy overnight with lows in the upper 60s. A nice breeze out of the north. It's going to feel nice Thursday morning. Highs on Thursday around 84. There could be a stray shower, otherwise partly cloudy. Nice cool start Friday morning. Upper 50s and low 60s. Becoming mostly sunny. Highs in the mid 80s. And a nice dry weekend on the way. Lots of sunshine Saturday and Sunday. Lows near 60. Highs in the 80s. I'm WBRC Chief Meteorologist Wes Wyatt on your sun.
12: News. I'm CJ Papa. First time in more than a decade, China's President Xi is in our nation's capital, this time meeting with President Trump. But is the trade tussle between the two superpowers thawing? Treasury Secretary Scott Bessent on Fox's special report.
13: There's a chance that they may have a historic four meetings this year, four meetings between the most powerful country in the world and the second largest economy in the world.
12: First court appearance today for 18-year-old Julian Ellis. Cops in Georgia say he gunned down two boys, ages 11 and 12, and wounded two women on Sunday. And gas ticking up a cent from AAA. It's $4.48 a gallon. America's listening to Fox News.

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5: A nice start this morning temperature-wise. Highs around 84 today. There could be a stray shower, otherwise partly cloudy and east-northeast wind. Lows around 62 overnight, but we'll see some 50s in outlying areas. Highs around 84 tomorrow, mostly sunny. On Saturday, lows near 60, highs around 85. And dry on Sunday, lows around 59, highs near 87. I'm WBRC First Alert Chief Meteorologist Wes Wyatt on your side.
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6: Takeout and drive-thru.
7: Well, I have got that down to a well-greased machine.
6: I know. You come through every year and see me down
7: there. It's fantastic.
6: Thank you. We work hard on it.
7: All right. So, my son's wife, Alexandra, maiden name's Kim Buris, her dad's Greek. In fact, they're in Greece right now for a big wedding there. I think they'll be back for this. And they go down, and Yogi has worked there.
6: Oh, yeah.
7: And Alexandra, back there working on putting stuff together. And so let's talk about what we've got. We'll get to the food in just a minute. But besides that, I mean, you've got all kinds of other things going on.
6: That's right. We have church tours, and we've got folk dancing, and we have our hot Lucamada donuts, and we have free parking and free admission, and you just come down and be Greek for a day.
7: I love it. Dancers, right?
6: Absolutely. The youth starts performing around 5:30.
7: Okay.
6: And they start around, they're like 6 years old, our youngest group, all the way up to college age. And they'll be doing traditional Greek folk dancing. They're awesome. We have a live band. And great food.
7: And
6: pastries.
8: We had great temperatures.
6: I sure hope so.
8: Other than boomer
7: sugar. Stuff, enough already, right?
6: No.
7: I'm sensing a little break.
6: Please, I hope so. It's a grueling task, 3 days out there, outside and on the concrete.
7: So it's
6: and
7: Thursday, Friday, and Saturday,
6: Friday, and Saturday. We open at 10:30, and we go till 10 o'clock. Drive-thru will be from 10:30 until 6 o'clock.
7: Right.
6: And so you just drive up, we'll come to your car, and you place an order, and we bring you your food. Mm. That's for drive-thru. Mm. But you can get your food to go. You can eat on premise. We've got it all.
7: It's not this weekend. It's next weekend.
6: That's right, October 1st, 2nd, and 3rd.
7: Right. Okay. Do you deliver in that little immediate area? Did you guys stop doing that? You used to do it.
6: Well, we only did it a few people, but no delivery.
7: Yeah.
6: And we just couldn't handle that.
7: I hope they doubled the order of pistachios made this year.
6: We did make some more. We have around 1,200 pans to be sold frozen.
7: That's fine.
6: And all that money goes to charity.
7: 1,200 of them.
6: 1,200 pans.
7: Is that standard or did you increase?
6: I think it's a little bit more.
7: It's got to be because I think I came down Friday to get some. You got the last one. I'm like, what? Last one?
6: We run out. So it's first come, first serve on those frozen pastizos. They're great to take home and use for the holidays or for football. But you can also, we have it fresh.
7: How do you pronounce it?
6: Pastizo.
7: What's that again?
6: Pastizio. Yeah.
7: Pastizio. Okay, so it is an eel. Pastizio.
6: Eel, yeah.
7: Okay.
6: Yeah, and now, it's like a Greek lasagna dish.
7: It's delicious. What is that cream at the top
6: bechamel.
7: Of it?
6: Bechamel. Yeah, bechamel sauce. We make that ahead of time, so it's there. Mm. We have to, put it in the freezer, but we bake it fresh.

0: the festival, and we
1: is
0: have
1: that
0: a
1: stuff
0: lot of
1: hard
0: that.
1: To make?
0: It's not hard. It just takes a lot of time.
1: You just got to know what you're doing, too.
0: Yeah, it's layered.
1: You
0: got
1: to
0: like
1: be
0: lasagna.
1: A great grandma to really get the best.
0: Yeah, yeah. Ours is fantastic.
1: All right.
0: I will say ours at the festival is really good.
1: It's incredible. I get it every year.
0: It's excellent.
1: And I told my cardiologist, I said, look, I know you told me to, you know, kind of back off, you know, some heavy foods and red meats and, you know, saturated fats. But I got to have it, my pistachio.
0: Yeah.
1: And he says, don't stop living. You know, every once in a while, have at it, you know. So I'm going to have at it next weekend.
0: And believe me, that's our number. Our chicken is number one dish.
1: Okay.
0: And number two is the pastizio.
1: Oh, it's fantastic.
0: And that's what we all look forward to.
1: Baklava.
0: And then, of course, the pastries.
1: Yes.
0: Yes.
1: I see you brought a few
0: so
1: over for,
0: I brought
1: for the
0: you
1: crew.
0: A sorted so. Box of pastries.
1: You know, I'm cutting back on all that.
0: Well, it's all blowing today. Your diet is over right now with this.
1: Well,
0: this is on no one's diet.
1: And this whole thing's free, too.
0: Free admission, free parking. And parking is over in the old Liberty National Building.
1: Right, right.
0: So park there. It's a perfect place to park and walk down. Get in line. The lines, do not get scared by lines. We go really fast.
1: Yeah. Like I said, you guys have it down to a well-greased machine. You show up, you get in the line, boom, boom, boom. What's next? Who's next?
0: We go fast.
1: You're great. You're really good at it.
0: We really work at it to make your time go smoothly.
1: But you can order ahead, right?
0: No.
1: You can't.
0: No ordering ahead. No.
1: Okay. What about a website to take a look and see what my options might be?
0: We have a website. It's on our sign and all of it. What does it say there?
1: GreekFestBirmingham.com.
0: And you can also find us on all the social media platforms for any additional information. I encourage everybody to come down. It's a great family event. And we have church tours, which please go see
1: Beautiful.
0: The church. It's fantastic.
1: Tell everybody the name of the church.
0: Holy Trinity, Holy Cross, Greek Orthodox Cathedral. And
1: it's where my son was married.
0: Yeah, that's right. And so come on down and they have the tours and you can see all the architecture and the icons and learn about Orthodoxy and ask questions.
1: I'm looking forward to it.
0: Yeah, it's a lot of fun. And we're ready.
1: All right.
0: We're getting there. We're ready.
1: It's not this weekend, but it is next weekend, October 1st through the 3rd. Don't miss the Greek festival. It's always so good. For everybody, and bring the kids too. My gosh, they're going to love it. Well, thank you so much.
0: Yeah, we'll see y'all there next week. We're
1: ready. Great to see you.
0: Thank you. Good to see you,
1: Jackie. Save me a pan of that pistachio.
0: Yeah, I got it for you.
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11: Cannot be considered female just because he claims to be one.
12: Why in the world are we allowing these untruths to occur? It's not a state of mind. This is about biology, and that's the way that we should move forward.
11: Democrats did not attend the hearing. And a shootout in West Alabama, leaving an officer injured and a suspect dead. Authorities say it happened in Marengo County as U.S. Marshals served an arrest warrant for the murder suspect, Ernest Nathan. Authorities say Nathan opened fire, hitting an officer. That's when officers fired back and killed him. The injured officer is expected to make a full recovery. I'm Leah Brandon.
13: And this is Alabama's Morning News with JT. We lead local. And now Fox News covers the world.
14: Fox News, I'm Paul Stevens. President Trump hosting China's leader Xi Jinping for a state visit a day after the president addressed the General Assembly in New York City at the UN.
15: Talks on trade and artificial intelligence are expected to dominate the summit in Washington, the leader's first meeting since Xi hosted Trump in Beijing in May. President Trump mentioned China only one time in his UN address, vowing the U.S. must win the AI race.
14: Fox's Lucas Tomlinson. Meantime, Iran's President Masoud Pezeshkian delivering his address to the U.N. Wednesday, where he spoke about the impact the U.S. conflict has had on his nation.
16: Pezeshkian framed Iran as the victim. He held up photos of children that he said were killed by American and Israeli bombs, and he vowed that his country would never cede control of the Strait of Hormuz. As he began his address, a lone U.S. diplomat walked out.
14: And that's Fox's Eric Sean. America's listening to Fox News.
1: Alabama's Morning News. I'm JT. Paul AC joins us now from Focus on the Family and Unplugged to take a look at the movies and the streamers happening for us this week, this weekend. Oh my gosh, I cannot wait for this. I'm a huge fan. Robert Downey Jr. Avengers Endgame Encore opening up this weekend in theaters. Paul, tell me you love this one.
17: I do love this one.
1: Yes.
17: Yes. I am a Marvel Cinematic Universe person. I thought that when Endgame first came out in 2019, it was, honestly, and still is, one of my favorite movies. It is just so good, and it is such a delightful, satisfying capper to so much of the MCU universe. The movies that have come after Endgame have been a little bit hit and miss for me, but Endgame was great. Now it's coming to theater. It has like 3 or 4 minutes worth of new content that's supposed to be a bridge to Avengers Doomsday, which is coming out this December.
1: Okay.
17: So we'll see what that looks like. But yeah, this movie is going to be big.
1: I can't wait to see it again. I guess the encore means same movie, but you do say there is some new content in it. Not much, but some new content in it. So
17: exactly.
1: Yeah, I can't wait to see it. All right. Heart of the Beast, Brad Pitt and a dog. What is going on here?
17: So Brad Pitt and his dog is named Odin. They both have had some pretty serious things happen to them. They're in the military. Both have seen their share of action, and both carry scars, mental, emotional scars from that. They crash land in the wilderness of Alaska, and they have to make a huge trek on foot to get back to civilization because there's no one going to rescue them. Mm. This is a really nice PG-13 story about a man and his dog. It's a survival story. Brad Pitt is really pretty good in this. It has some issues for families. Like, you know that there's going to be some cursing, some intense moments, some potentially sad moments. But the reviewer who saw it really enjoyed it.
1: All right, the next one up, Primetime, Robert Pattinson in this. A lot of people love him. I guess it's all about the rise and fall of To Catch a Predator. Is that the television show?
17: That is exactly right. It's basically, Pattinson plays this guy named Chris Hansen who got really, really popular for a minute in his To Catch a Predator series, where they would lure these child predators in, confront them, arrest them. Mm-hmm. It was very, very controversial, and that's sort of what this show is about. It really sort of deals with some of the moral murky grayness of it. But I tell you what, Robert Pattinson has turned into a really good actor. This is an R-rated movie. Lots of issues with this, as you might expect. But in terms of the way it makes you think, in terms of the performances that you see, I would not be surprised if we hear about this movie come Oscar time.
1: Wow, that good, huh? Okay, a couple of streamers out there. Toy Story 5, now Disney Plus. This is a good one to see for sure.
17: Well, I tell you what, I think that this is the surefire hit for families, right? If you have access to Disney Plus, Toy Story 5, all those Toy Story movies are just always delightful, and this one is no exception. Dealing with the rise of screen-based toys. And it was pretty fun when we reviewed it.
1: Yeah, so. Yeah. How about Backrooms, too? I almost went and saw this in theaters and I thought, it looks too bizarre and weird to me. Is this...
17: It is really based on, essentially, a YouTube series. It really has a lot... It was created by this guy named Kane Parsons, who is ridiculously young. It kind of makes me upset that he has earned so much money and is so talented at such a young age.
1: Yes.
17: He started this Backroom series when he was 17 or something like that. Mm. Blew up on YouTube, taking it to the theaters, and it's really just about these liminal spaces, these weird spaces where people can get lost and maybe there's some creatures lurking about.
1: Yeah.
17: This is a horror movie, an interesting horror movie for those who like that sort
1: of thing. No thanks. Sorry. Well, sounds like there's a little bit of something for everybody this week in the theaters or streaming for you. Paul Acey, thank you, buddy. I appreciate you.
17: Anytime. Thanks so much. Appreciate it.
1: 6:38 now, Alabama's Morning News. Boy, I'll tell you, there's some good movies opening this weekend. No doubt about that. Blake Fulton, our area president and our former sports talk show host, is going to join us at 8 o'clock hour. He got tied up this morning. I thought he'd be here this morning. But, yeah, he will join us at 8:10. We'll talk about some of the games coming up this weekend in the SEC. And also, a couple of hot games outside of the SEC this weekend as well. So we do have some college football going on to... tonight, so we'll check into that as well. And tomorrow night, UAB's got a big game coming up, too. On the way next, John Decker, our White House correspondent, as President Xi Jinping from China is in D.C. for meetings with the president and also a state dinner with some top tech executives. AI front and center. We'll get the latest. 3 minutes after traffic and weather together.
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15: A nice start this morning. Temperature-wise, highs around 84 today. There could be a stray shower, otherwise partly cloudy and east-northeast wind. Lows around 62 overnight, but we'll see some 50s in outlying areas. Highs around 84 tomorrow, mostly sunny. On Saturday, lows near 60, highs around 85. And dry on Sunday, lows around 59, highs near 87. I'm WBRC First Alert Chief Meteorologist Wes Wyatt on your side.
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1: Our Treasury Secretary, Scott Bessent, was stopped by reporters and asked, you know, what's the purpose of the surprise meeting?
32: We had some unfinished business from Sunday. We want strategic stability, but it has to be based in reciprocity and fairness.
1: Okay, well, John Decker joins us now, our White House correspondent. So what's he talking about? Did he get more details? Did you get more details on this surprise meeting? Good morning. Oh, geez. Let me press the button here, John. There we go. Go ahead, sir.
33: Yeah, no problem, JT. When the Treasury Secretary is involved in a meeting and the meeting involves China and the United States, you can bet that the meeting involves tariffs. So I'm almost certain, I would bet the House, that that's what they were talking about for that surprise meeting that you just referenced.
1: Yeah, apparently they extended the trade truce through January 10th. So
33: that's right.
1: There must be some more items that need discussion before it gets extended for a year or two.
33: That's right. You know, the president doesn't want, I think, that kind of issue hanging over him, hanging over Republicans as We head into the midterm elections less than 6 weeks away.
1: Yeah.
33: And that trade truce that has been announced does not surprise me at all. And then we'll see what happens once we come upon that expiration date. If the president doubles down on tariffs, more tariffs on China. I think a lot depends upon how this meeting today goes with President Xi.
1: Yeah, I was just going to ask you that. The preview for this meeting coming up, obviously AI is going to be a part of this. The state dinner tonight, we'll have some of those top tech executives and leaders come in for that discussion. So beyond that, will there be discussion about Iran, Russia, anything else going on globally?
33: Oh, absolutely. So let me tick off what is on the agenda. Certainly trade and tariffs, that's number one. Always the top issue when you're talking about the leaders of the two largest economies in the world. Security, the future of Taiwan. And you mentioned Iran. That's certainly on the agenda. The president does not like the idea that China continues to support Iran, trade with Iran, buy its oil. All those items will be up on the agenda.
1: All right. Also happening in D.C., I think you and I have been talking about this for, you know, about a week or so, ever since the president said, you know, you CNN types, you no longer welcome here. It's a privilege. So get out. Well, you know, as a lawyer, you know, as part of what's going on in Washington, you've seen this move before with the guy from CNN, Acosta, judge, by the way, same judge.
33: Ruled same judge.
1: Yeah, Jim can come back and so can these guys. So temporary move here. What's that mean?
33: Well, it's what's called a temporary restraining order, a TRO. It's an injunction. It gives the administration time to appeal, 14 days. And the president already putting out on social media that he intends to appeal. I don't think he's going to have much success at the appellate level, even if it goes up to the U.S. Supreme Court. The president is going to lose on this, and for the reasons enunciated by that federal judge, lack of due process, and also the viewpoint discrimination that took place in terms of the president's action. So what it means is that those journalists that work for those three outlets that you just mentioned, they can get their hard passes to the White House back, and they can return to covering the White House in person.
1: You know, I was kind of surprised at the president's move on this, having some precedent with CNN and Jim Acosta first term. But, you know, he loves this kind of stuff with these reporters. I mean, I know he makes it sound like you're irritating. I don't really bother with you anymore. But, you know, that confrontation, as I mentioned yesterday, you know, Caroline Leavitt handled it so well with these people when they came after the president in the White House. Is there any word yet on her replacement? Are there any names on the short list that you're aware of?
33: No, JT. And I must go. I'm so sorry.
1: Yes, sir.
33: But we can pick up this conversation certainly tomorrow. Thanks so much, JT. Really appreciate it.
1: All right, John. Thank you, buddy. I appreciate it. Our White House correspondent this morning. By the way, catch up with John Decker daily on our iHeartRadio app and also on our website. On the way for us, a check on traffic and weather together. Interesting here now, there's an Idaho case that may be connected to the 1982 Tylenol murders. You remember that story? An update on this. 3 minutes.
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2: Big Wax weather.
15: A nice start this morning temperature wise. Highs around 84 today. There could be a stray shower, otherwise partly cloudy and east northeast wind. Lows around 62 overnight, but we'll see some 50s in outlying areas. Highs around 84 tomorrow, mostly sunny. On Saturday, lows near 60, highs around 85, and dry on Sunday. Lows around 59, highs near 87. I'm WBRC First Alert Chief Meteorologist Wes Wyatt on your side.
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1: Hurricane, knocking on wood, has formed in the Atlantic Basin since it all started. I mean, this is quite unusual. Now, it does go through November. And so, you know, it's still potential out there. There is a hurricane off the west coast of Mexico, not expected to make landfall, but nothing in our region. Experts say it's the first hurricane season since 1914 to get this far into September without an actual hurricane. It also, you know, the latest date without a hurricane since satellites began. So keep our fingers crossed. We avoid the madness, but still plenty of time, right? Okay, now this is a wild story here. Back in 1982, there were some Tylenol murders, and investigators in Idaho say a man who died by suicide more than 40 years ago may have been involved in the unsolved Tylenol murders. Yeah, remember this back in 1982? Well, Ted Koppel, if you remember that name, was reporting on this when it first broke.
11: 6 deaths have now been linked to the capsules, which are laced with cyanide.
1: Yeah, they never really found out what happened there, but this guy, this Dr. Matthew Francis Butkowski, was found dead from cyanide poisoning inside a Boise church and buried without being identified. A cold case investigation eventually uncovered his identity and revealed that he had worked in drugstores, showed an interest in committing the perfect crime, and had discussed using cyanide to kill people. What the heck? Detective Tim Cooper, the cold case investigator with Ada County and Idaho Sheriff's Department, said a comment that the man made also linked him to the killings here. Interesting.
12: Dr. Bitkowski made a comment about how poison could be introduced into over-the-counter capsules if a person wished to do so.
1: Oh, were they closing in on him when he committed suicide by taking what he developed himself with those Tylenol pills? Investigators also found that cyanide in his desk. Seven people died after taking the poison Tylenol in the Chicago area, but nobody was ever charged. Chicago police now reviewing the possible connection there. Cold case coming alive. There you go. Speaking of cops and great shows, how about this? It looks like Mariska Hargitay is teasing Christopher Maloney's return to Law & Order. Oh, yes, some kind of capacity. She's posting about it and a couple of photos of Benson and Stabler. This was on the set just the other day. Entertainment Weekly says it's officially confirming that the duo will be reuniting in season 28. Can you believe Law & Order? 28 seasons. How about that? Hargitay is one of the picks captioned Happy 600th, referring to the 600th episode of the show, which is set to air on November 12th. The question is, I guess, will Christopher Maloney be in the Milestone show? I mean, pretty cool. This is a bizarre little situation. You know these robo-taxis that don't have anybody in? It's just all run by computers, Waymos robo-taxis. Well, a new video now is showing this Waymo robo-taxi driving through a Denver farmer's market on a closed road. Oops, we're blocking roads off for the, you know, for the get-together with the farmer's market. I guess we didn't update Waymo on this one. Here it comes. This happened last Sunday morning. 160 vendors were setting up there, and this self-driving car comes barreling right through. The event's production director said there was a road closed sign, you know, on one side of the street, but the other side was still open to vendor traffic during the whole setup, and the Waymo followed a vendor vehicle past the sign. Nobody was hurt, but the incident certainly brings up the safety concerns surrounding the company. Law enforcement notes that no laws were broken by the robo-taxi. And speaking of robots, this is a little bit of a bizarre story. New York has debuted its new robo-toilets, which are fancy porta-potties, free for anyone. But be careful. There's a strict 10-minute limit. Yeah, it warns you. At 10 minutes, the door automatically swings wide open. Whoops, I'm going to need another 10 minutes, please. Thank you very much. All right, top of the hour news coming up with Fox and Update for us. Leah Brandon on the way, too. And we'll get a check on this traffic and weather together on this Thursday morning. Thank you so much for spending part of your day with us.
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1: Good morning, it's JT. Thank you so much for being here this morning, just after 7 o'clock now on Alabama's Morning News, giving you everything you need to start your day, including traffic and weather together.
14: Heavy traffic, slight delay, a 7-minute travel time on 2059 West from the 2059 split to I-65 Malfunction Junction. I'm Phil Carter in the Traffic Center.
15: Nice start this morning. Temperature-wise, highs around 84 today. There could be a stray shower, otherwise partly cloudy and east-northeast wind. Lows around 62 overnight, but we'll see some 50s in outlying areas. Highs around 84 tomorrow, mostly sunny. On Saturday, lows near 60, highs around 85. And dry on Sunday, lows around 59, highs near 87. I'm WBRC First Alert Chief Meteorologist Wes Wyatt on your side.
2: Right now, it's 69 degrees at Birmingham's News Traffic and Weather Station. 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
1: 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Update from Fox News here in just a couple of minutes. But first, we lead local. Here's Leah Brandon.
19: A bill aimed at ensuring safety and fairness for female athletes gets a hearing on Capitol Hill. The Senate Judiciary Committee heard from experts about the impact of men competing in women's sports. Senator Katie Britt serves on the committee and says a male athlete can't be considered female just because he claims to be one. She notes that Democrats boycotted the hearing.
20: Not one Democrat came to ask a question.
19: She says it's the Democrats that are taking rights away from girls and women.
20: We had people who fought for opportunity for young women, who fought for that opportunity to grow, to learn, to lead, to try, to fail, to be a part of a team. All of those things are taken away.
19: New leadership is coming to Bessemer, where a voter revolt against a controversial hyperscale data center ousted the mayor and three council members. Former State Representative Louise Alexander unseated the four-term mayor, Kenneth Gulley. Councilman Cleo King, who opposed the data center and won his re-election, says voters disapproved of the way city officials handled the entire project.
21: I think it played a major role. As you guys know that from the beginning, there was a lot of controversy behind it. And I just think the voters just felt that it wasn't forthcoming from the beginning. But now we want to move forward.
19: And after more than 50 years of competition, the Alabama Independent School Association votes to drop athletics. Executive Director Michael McClendon calls it an emotional decision, but he says it's also a strategic move.
22: To allow a private school athletic association to flourish outside of the ASA, to give it more flexibility, but also to allow the AISA to continue to grow and expand more than it already has.
19: AISA athletics will end after this school year. I'm Leah Brandon. And this is Alabama's Morning News with JT. We lead local. And now Fox News covers the world.
23: They have a lot to talk about. I'm Dave Anthony, Fox News. When China's leader Xi Jinping goes to the White House in about 2 hours for talks with President Trump and then a state dinner. And before all that, a temporary trade truce has been extended. Treasury Secretary Scott Bessent tells Fox.
24: Was scheduled to end on November 10th. That is going to be extended until January 10th to give us more time to see what we can do on the economic front.
23: And Fox's Peter Ducey reports from the White House there's tension on other issues, too.
25: When it comes to Taiwan, which the United States has a strategically ambiguous policy towards, but might defend in the event of a Chinese invasion. She says Taiwan is the core of his core interests when it comes to democracy and human rights. She is saying that China's political system and human rights record cannot be challenged.
23: Artificial intelligence will also be on the agenda as the two countries race for dominance, developing AI. Republican Senator Steve Daines tells the Fox News Rundown podcast.
26: We lead right now in terms of capabilities on these frontier models, but where we're behind is in adoption of AI. We're ranked 24th by Stanford. China's ranked second behind the UAE. So this is all about ensuring that we have the right kind of guardrails in place, but not inhibiting innovation.
23: Adding to the worry of AI doing things on its own, Australia's prime minister is critical of OpenAI after one of the company's artificial agents hacked into Australia's government healthcare portal. Israel's prime minister Benjamin Netanyahu will speak at the UN today discussing the Iran conflict and Gaza, where he's accused of genocide and the deaths of Palestinians in Israel's war against Hamas. Before leaving for New York, Netanyahu said in a video he will
0: defend the state of Israel and IDF soldiers from the podium of the United Nations. You hear the terrible lies being spread there and elsewhere around the world.
23: The day after Ukraine's president urged world leaders in his speech at the UN to put more sanctions on Russia, a new Russian bombardment on Ukraine overnight left at least 8 civilians dead. 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
1: 7:06 now, Alabama's morning news. I'm JT. Lots going on this morning, a lot coming up this hour as well in just about 30 minutes or so. A gentleman's going to join us named Seth Barron. He's a New York Post editorial board member and an author. And all the optics surrounding New York City, the United Nations, and all this global diplomacy seems to be increasingly difficult to separate from the underlying geopolitical realities, right? So he's got a new book called Weaponized, The Left's Capture and Destruction of America's Sacred Institutions. So we're going to unpack these contradictions from both a New York and international perspective, as we have Mandani wanting to arrest Benjamin Netanyahu as he comes into town. I mean, how insane can this possibly be? Joining us now, speaking of legal matters, Kirby Ferris from Ferris, Rowley & Pitt is here. Good morning, sir. Good to see you.
3: Good morning, JT. How you doing, man?
1: I'm doing great. Appreciate you bringing a little breakfast in from Hardee's this morning. Of course, I don't know why you're trying to kill my arteries with all this gravy and biscuit stuff, but...
3: Well, you've lost so much weight, I'm worried about you, man.
1: Yeah, thanks.
3: You look great.
1: I appreciate you. So, hey, lots to talk about with you. Yeah. I do want to get your thoughts on... The president, once again, he did this in his first term with banning CNN's Jim Acosta. A judge, and by the way, the same judge that just ruled on the current one, said, no, you can't do that. Let Jim back in. So they had to. Well, he tried it again, and the same judge came back and said, listen.
3: So rerun.
1: Haven't we been here before? What are we doing? So he gave a temporary ruling on this, and they're all allowed to come back in. So we'll talk more about that. Also, interesting topic. You found a story.
3: Yes.
1: About euthanasia, mercy killings.
3: Right.
1: Dr. Kevorkian.
3: Remember that?
1: Uh-huh. And I can't wait to hear what the angle is on this one. And, you know...
3: It's pretty fascinating.
1: I understand both sides, but, you know, when I get into discussions like this, and we'll talk about it, my opinion, your opinion, a dying person with cancer's opinion at the age of 90, all those opinions are certainly... welcome and have, you know, some points of discussion. But at the end of the day, God's opinion is what matters. So we'll take a look at what Scripture has to say about it as well, but also talk about this case that you've got coming up. So, all right, more on that and traffic and weather together here, just about 3 minutes.
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4: How's it going, fellow sports fans? It's Andy West. Let's look back on this day in sports history, September 24th. We'll start off today in 1994. Washington ends Miami's NCAA record home winning streak at 58 games with a 38-20 victory against the Hurricanes at the Orange Bowl. Today in 2004, the Atlanta Braves clinched their 13th consecutive division title, winning the NL East with an 8-7 victory over the Florida Marlins. And today in 2012, a play nicknamed the Fail Mary happens in Seattle as the Seahawks beat Green Bay 14-12 on the final play of the game. Rookie quarterback Russell Wilson threw a Hail Mary pass into the end zone intended for Golden Tate. Both Tate and Packers defender M.D. Jennings got their hands on the ball while both players were still in the air and attempting to gain possession. The two officials, who were replacement officials because
5: because the real officials were in the middle of a lockout, initially gave separate signals of touchdown and touchback. They ended up ruling that the players had simultaneous possession, resulting in a Seahawks game-winning touchdown. Prior to the catch, Tate shoved Packers cornerback Sam Shields with both hands, which the NFL later acknowledged should have drawn an offensive pass interference penalty that would have negated the touchdown and resulted in a Packers victory. Yikes! 2 days after the game, the NFL and the NFL Referees Association announced that they had reached an agreement to end the lockout. NFL Commissioner Roger Goodell acknowledged that the negative attention the game drew to the referee situation was an impetus for ending the labor dispute.
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31: A nice start this morning. Temperature-wise, highs around 84 today. There could be a stray shower. Otherwise, partly cloudy and east-northeast wind. Lows around 62 overnight, but we'll see some 50s in outlying areas. Highs around 84 tomorrow, mostly sunny. On Saturday, lows near 60, highs around 85. And dry on Sunday, lows around 59, highs near 87. I'm WBRC First Alert Chief Meteorologist Wes Wyatt on your side.
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1: With the Jim Acosta case back in his first term at CNN, has made the same decision to allow these reporters to back into the press pool and back into the White House. So, but Kirby, what does it mean when he says temporary situation here? They have to take this up the ladder?
3: Here's what happens. When a judge is faced with something they're going to rule on that's going to take some time to learn about, mm-hmm. but there's imminent harm that could come as a result of what's happening, they can issue a restraining order or temporary injunction, those sorts of tools they have to say, listen, we're going to allow this to happen or prevent something from happening to make sure that nobody is harmed while we take the time to adequately vet what it is before us.
1: Yeah, so and how long is it before those courts hear this? The Supreme Court takes so long. Supreme Court decision.
3: This is not. But it could
1: Federal
3: go,
1: Circuit
3: it,
1: Court?
3: Yes, yeah. But it could go to the Supreme Court. So you're looking at a long time, and it would be obviously detrimental to ban CNN for that length of time while it's being...
1: I don't think this is the first time that this has been looked at legally. There's got to be precedent, you know, with the judge on the first term of President Trump's, but others as well. Didn't Nixon try and pull something off like this? I don't remember, but I remember this discussion about the press.
3: But there has been other occurrences, and, you know, President Trump himself had the other occurrence in this first term.
1: Yeah.
3: And, you know, President Trump is a master at grandstanding, no question. He's going to keep something in the air all the time. And he knows he's going to lose this, but
1: he loves it.
3: He does. He absolutely does.
1: He absolutely loves these people coming after him. It gives him a chance to, you know, expose them for what they are and what you're doing. You hate me. You've got Trump deranged syndrome. And he goes off and on, you know, and he's right on. I mean, the people are so consumed about hating Trump, they miss sight of what could potentially be wrong in voting for socialists to come in and take over our government. You know, it's like anything but Trump. I'll take the devil. Sure, put him in here. Can't be worse than Trump. You know, it's gotten really ridiculous. So, I think with Caroline Leavitt, she did such a great job of dealing with these people that attacked the White House and the president.
3: Why hadn't she been replaced, JT? It's interesting to me that that's not happened.
1: I was talking to John Decker last hour about that, and I said, you got anybody in the short list yet? Have you heard anything inside the White House? He says, no, not a peep.
3: It's not been mentioned.
1: She had, and I'm not sure, I think one or two assistants that were really good with her. But, you know, once again, that's going to be the president's decision.
3: Sure, that's right.
1: Caroline's obviously got the president's ear, and she is well-respected by everybody in the White House, including the president. Mm-hmm. And losing her, and I certainly understand her decision to go.
3: Oh, absolutely. Yeah,
1: you know, she's got kids, and she wants to spend some family time.
3: Sure.
1: But she is still staying tied loosely to the White House and will have another role. And I would imagine at some point, Sarah Huckabee Sanders, governor of Arkansas now, Mike Huckabee's daughter, was the press secretary, and she ended up in political office. I think Caroline Leavitt could do that.
3: Do you know what? I had forgotten about that. That is right.
1: Yeah. So Caroline's smart. She's articulate.
3: She is.
1: Extremely organized, yeah. Obviously, with that job. And on top of her game and has great opinions and has no problem sharing them.
3: No.
1: and where she stands on issues. And I really think that at some point, she may run for office, whether it's Congress or, you know, House or Senate.
3: That's interesting. Yeah, she could. And she'd probably win.
1: I think so, too. Yeah. I think so, too. All right. Well, let's take a quick break. There's a case in Illinois now.
3: Yes.
1: That they have legalized self-induced euthanasia.
3: Right.
1: It's not Dr. Kevorkian again.
3: No, it's not.
1: But this is an interesting case here. So we'll talk about that, what the law says on this, and also what's God have to say about this. Coming up after we check traffic and weather together here in just about 3 minutes. Don't go away.
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0: we don't like, but yet, God, this is you. I'm done. I'm giving this to you. If for a reason, I'm going to influence or impact somebody towards opening their heart towards you, then so be through it, my suffering. So
1: it's very, very difficult.
0: I mean, when I start to get, you know, and I've had COVID a number of times, and I think, you know, you think you're dying. Right. You know, you really, okay, is this it?
1: Yeah.
0: You know, I've never been put on life support. Certainly have seen people come out of it and not, you know, come out of it.
1: Right.
0: But I always think no matter what kind of suffering I'm going through, does it even come close to what Christ did in his suffering for us? Mm-hmm. And if Jesus can go through that, then who am I to say, I don't want to do it anymore. I just want to leave. No, God will make that decision for me.
1: I just lost an aunt really dear to me in the last few months. And she knew that she only had about 24, 48 hours to live. Mm. She was ministering to people.
0: See? I mean, who knows what the impact would have been had she decided to take her life before those last 24, 48 hours.
1: Yep.
0: So
1: it's a tough one.
0: Interesting case.
1: It is fascinating.
0: All right, buddy. Good to see you.
1: Man, great to see you, man.
0: Thanks for coming in. And look, I had a little bit of that one biscuit there. So, you know, take that gravy away from me. Wait, Steve McClinton from Hoover City Council is going to be coming in. Maybe he'll eat some of that.
1: Let's give it to him.
0: Here he is right now. Hold on. Get on that microphone over there. So are you ready to partake of a little gravy and biscuit?
2: I don't know.
0: See, Steve's trying to drop a little weight. His wife
2: I just lost 17 pounds.
0: Yeah, and your wife looks great. Yeah. She's lost some weight.
2: Yeah, she has a lot.
0: Wow. I mean, not that, you know, but.
1: You said that on the air, Jake.
0: Well, I'm just saying. You know, Judy knows, Stephanie.
2: Next question.
0: No, you married up is all I'm trying to say.
2: Well, she didn't do too bad herself.
0: Oh, yeah.
1: You've met Judy, speaking of marrying
2: up. Oh, yeah.
1: Right?
2: Yes.
0: Yeah.
2: JT obviously married up.
0: All right. Well, more on this, not this, but more with Steve McClinton and what's happening in Hoover, because it is happening. Lots going on. That'll come up after Fox Update. Also, Leah Brandon. And a check on this traffic and weather together on this Thursday morning. Don't go anywhere.
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0: Hey, this is JT. 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
13: Solving crimes, but she says common sense safeguards can be misused by a small number of bad actors. And cleanup continues in Montevallo following the storms Tuesday night. Strong winds taking down trees. University of Montevallo student Emma Lawley says she was driving when the storm came through.
14: I pulled over on the side of the road because it was complete and total whiteout. Some of the worst lightning I've ever seen. I heard this huge crack out of nowhere, and I was like, okay, that's probably bad.
13: There were some scattered reports of damage, but no injuries. The university put students on e-learning yesterday so crews could clean up the campus. I'm Leah Brandon.
15: And this is Alabama's Morning News with JT. We lead local. And now Fox News covers the world.
16: Fox News, I'm CJ Papa. First time in more than a decade, China's President Xi in our nation's capital, this time meeting President Trump.
17: There will be a military review at the Rose Garden. The demonstrations are expected to close with a B-2 Spirit and four F-22 Raptors. As the two leaders try to stabilize a relationship that has, at times, been marked by tension.
16: Fox's Madeline Rivera, but it's not all fun and games.
18: Xi is a tough guy to deal with. He's here. There's a lot that President Trump wants to get done with him, but there is a lot that Xi is signaling he will not do. When it comes to Taiwan, Xi says Taiwan is the core of his core interests.
16: Fox's Peter Ducey at the White House. Israeli Prime Minister Benjamin Netanyahu addressed the UN General Assembly, expected to discuss the war in Iran and other topics. 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
0: It is 7:34 now, Alabama's Morning News. I'm JT. Glad to have you along this morning. We sure do appreciate you. And, Steve McClinton is here, and we're going to be talking with Steve here in just a minute. But, Steve, you know I don't have a producer here, so hold on. Let me turn your microphone on. So you've got a lot going on here. I've got to call my guest here, and, we got to talking. And,
19: who's your guest?
0: His name is Seth Barron. This guy is really cool. And he is a New York Post editorial member. And a lot of things going on with New York City and the United Nations now is Netanyahu's in town. And, Mondani.
19: Is he going to arrest him?
0: He wants to. He backed away from it, but now he's
19: thinking
0: about
19: it. That's not going
0: to
19: happen.
0: He was wanting to do this again. So, lots of contradictions going on in New York. So we're going to try and get a hold of Seth Barron here and see if we can get him on with us. But so far, Seth is not answering the phone here. So, interesting.
19: Mm-hmm.
0: All right, Seth. Well, hey, Seth, is that you? Oh, hey, Seth, JT at iHeartRadio in Alabama. Give me a call, 205-439-9372. Thank you, buddy. All right, so we'll get him on. See, there you are, a little behind the scenes working. When you don't have a producer, you just got to get after it and do it yourself.
19: Hey, you're multitasking very well.
0: How you been? I hadn't seen you guys in a while.
19: I know, man. We got to hook up again and have some stogies.
0: Yeah, no doubt about it. Well, the mayor is getting things done. You guys are all on the same page. It's like a whole new birth of Hoover, if you will, with the election coming through last year. And lots of activity going on, including developments here. Stadium Trace Phase 2, 3, 4, 5, 6, and 7.
19: Yeah, Bronx Gap 2, all kinds of chocolatey goodness.
0: And then you got the Riverwalk situation happening, the gallery in Patton Creek. So I thought, well, let's get you back up in here and get the latest on what's going on. So where do you want to start?
19: Well, let's start with Stadium Trace Village.
0: Okay, Stadium Trace Village.
19: You got Phases 2 and 3. Okay. And one of the biggest things you have right here is called South Haven. They broke ground in August at Stadium Trace. You got physicians and project partners, and a lot of politicians were there to kick it off. The groundbreaking was done in August. And so you're going to have like a multi-specialty ambulatory surgery center with six operating rooms and two procedure rooms.
0: Wow. And where's that going to be? Where is South
19: Haven? Okay, so everybody knows where Stephen Trace Village is, okay? So where the entrance is going to be to phase two and three is going to be right between, there's a road that stops by Big Whiskey and Walk-Ons.
0: Correct.
19: And you go back there and you'll see all
0: forest.
19: That. Yeah, all yeah. that being developed.
0: Okay.
19: And so one of the people behind this is a Hoover-born person, Lori Skelton. Her mom and dad were actually some of the founders of Hoover. And so they've been in the healthcare business for a long time. She actually got appointed to Tuberville's
0: Brian Skelton's family.
19: Yes. Yes. Exactly. It's his sister.
0: Yeah.
19: And so she got appointed by Tuberville to be part of his transition team.
0: Nice.
19: So Hoover already has a seat at the table, which is great.
0: That's great.
19: And she has history, you know, being part of Hoover. And so this has been fantastic. So you're going to have, you know, the things that happen now at our age when we have to go downtown, you have to go UAB.
0: Sure.
19: Done. Now you can do that here in Hoover. You're going to be able to have your scanning done, your surgery done, everything done.
0: Who's going to be the parent operator of this facility? Is it a hospital? Is it a UAB facility?
19: No.
0: Is it Midwest?
19: Just the ambulatory place. It's different. It's not going to be like a hospital.
0: Right.
19: You won't spend the night overnight.
0: No.
19: But you can still have all your same-day surgeries.
0: An independent company.
19: Yes.
0: Okay.
19: She has probably four or five independents involved.
0: There's lots more going on. Obviously, I'd like to get an update from where we are in the Galleria and Patton Creek. So stay with us more with Steve McClinton, Hoover City Council, after we check traffic and weather together here in just about 3 minutes.
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21: There was a murder in Central Ohio that many people still don't want to talk about. The man who committed that crime once sat on death row, but now he's on the run. His name is Lester Eubanks. Lester didn't tunnel out of prison or scale a stone wall. On a December morning in 1973, he and a small group of inmates were granted permission to walk outside prison walls. His handcuffs were taken off. He changed into civilian clothing, and he and three others were driven to a local mall. They were told they could wander the stores and were asked to return to a designated meeting spot. Hours later, all the inmates came back, except Lester Eubanks, and he hasn't been seen since.
22: He had a full plan. The guy had a plan.
23: I was just astounded that this could actually happen.
21: There were many years when it seemed like no one was even looking for Lester, but recently, his whereabouts have become the focus of the U.S. Marshals Service, the federal agents who track fugitives. The case is testing the marshals.
22: Those nine lives are running out, and we're going to catch up with Lester.
21: And is being urged on by those hurt most by Lester's crime.
24: He's had enough free time. He confessed to the crime, and his time is up.
21: I'm Sunny Hostin with ABC News. Over the past year, a team from the ABC News investigative unit joined the search for Lester Eubanks. They uncovered new leads, possible sightings, and at every turn found resistance from those who want Lester Eubanks to be forgotten. What they've uncovered is a case that's about more than murder. It's about family loyalty, a life on the run, and a first-hand look at how the U.S. Marshals are trying to solve one of the oldest fugitive cases in American history. Now, they may be closer than ever. From ABC News.
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4: A nice start this morning. Temperature-wise, highs around 84 today. There could be a stray shower, otherwise partly cloudy and east-northeast wind. Lows around 62 overnight, but we'll see some 50s in outlying areas. Highs around 84 tomorrow, mostly sunny. On Saturday, lows near 60, highs around 85. And dry on Sunday, lows around 59, highs near 87. I'm WBRC First Alert Chief Meteorologist Wes Wyatt on your side.
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1: Going to be developed.
19: It's already been cleared out already.
1: Okay. Was there ever a discussion of a small kind of amphitheater situation back in that area?
19: That is happening too. But will happen probably by beginning of spring of next year. It's called the Village Green. It was on hold for a while because of COVID and other stuff that happened.
1: Right.
19: But it's going to be a small amphitheater, not like the Coca-Cola amphitheater
1: no,
19: here.
1: No, no, no.
19: It's going to be like, you know, you can bring a lawn chair, listen to music and jazz
1: concerts.
19: Kind
1: of like you see it in Seaside, for instance, a little amphitheater in grass.
19: Broad Metro, who is building all of Saving Trace Village, they've got like some jazz expert from New Orleans who's going to run that show. So you're going to have all kinds of cute.
1: Set it up acoustically and all
19: it's
1: that.
19: It's
1: going
19: to be very
1: stuff.
19: Cool. Musical stuff.
1: Nice. How many people do you think will be able to get into the amphitheater or sit?
19: 1,000.
1: Okay, easy. Good. So nothing major.
19: You're going to have a bar area. And once that happens, once that Village Green opens up, the council passed probably 3 years ago, the whole area will be open container. So you can go from place to place, hang out.
1: Yeah, like a lot of places do that. Mm-hmm. You'll walk around.
19: Exactly.
1: And, you know.
19: And then one of the things that's going to happen also at Saving Trace Village 2 and 3 is a place called, I do know that a boutique hotel is going out. I don't know which one it is, but it's one that people would love to go to. And number two, you're going to have something called Chasing Aces. They have three locations. It's a 9-hole golf course, 3-par. And you can do the stuff like Top Golf, where you just hit the hitting range. You can do the putt-putt. But also, if you want to play a little round of golf.
1: Like a big, long golf course.
19: Yeah, but it's only 9 holes, though, yeah.
1: That's okay.
19: But the thing is, what's cool is this. What they do at the other Chasing Aces locations is that at each hole, there's a sponsor, like the YMCA Hoover or Hoover City Schools Foundation or Hoover Helps, local charities. And if you get a hole-in-one, you get to split the money with a charity.
1: Nice. Okay, I kind of like this. So there'll be refreshments and this kind of thing around that.
19: It'll be fun. So, and I know that Broad Metro and all them, because you got a lot of developers like Signature Homes and Broad Metro who built all these developments. And so back there at Trace Crossings, that whole parkway, you're going to have all the connected roads, the connected golf court roads, trails.
1: Speaking of that, between exit 10 and exit 6, there's going to be another exit ramp. In there?
19: Exit Exchange, yeah.
1: Okay, and that is just to allow in and out from neighborhoods that's kind of bottlenecked
19: right
1: now?
19: I live in Lake Cyrus.
1: Okay.
19: Right on the edge of Bessemer, okay? And right up to the fire station, there'll be a connector road, and that road will be the road that leads to the new Interstate Exchange. And that will alleviate a lot of traffic for the people at Ross Bridge, the people
1: gotcha.
19: At Lakecrest. Because right now, it takes me probably about 15, 20 minutes just to go a mile from my house to the YMCA.
1: Okay, with that access to the Interstate 495, is there any intent to build homes or other businesses in the area that's going to be around that access, or is it just
19: no?
1: Just
19: the
1: access
19: property
1: road?
19: That we have, the city owns, so I'm sure there'll be some kind of commercial development there.
1: Yeah. Okay.
19: Yeah.
1: Okay.
19: It won't be anything big like a Buc-ee's or something like that. That's too huge. I would love to have that there, but it's not going to happen.
1: Right.
19: Buc-ee's
1: right.
19: has their little rules. So,
1: hey, yeah. Fresh brisket on the board. Let's go.
19: Yeah, I love that too.
1: All right. I'm so, awesome. What else is going on as far as development goes? And Will Kadish, part of Broad Metro.
19: Yeah. Then you got Brotscat Village. They have some great, fantastic things that are going over there. I know that they're looking at right now. They're bringing in Cooper Hawk Winery.
1: Heard of that?
19: It's
1: very nice.
19: Cool. If you haven't heard about it, it's Cooper Hawk, and Hawk is spelled H-A-W-K. It is very cool. You'll have more. I know there will be a Perry's-like white tablecloth dining there. I don't know which restaurant it's going to be.
1: Well, I know Mayor Durzas was talking about, you know, getting, you know, we've got Trey Luna as a fine dining, but some more of those.
19: More of those there. And right now you have, in Hoover, we have all these franchises that are not from the South, like Biscuit Belly and Grimaldi's Pizza and Taco Mama, that kind of stuff.
1: Right.
19: And that group of restaurateurs, I mean, they do a great job. And so they're going to bring more like that here. But we still want to have some of that fine dining.
1: Sure.
19: You know, think about a lot of folks from Hoover. They go down to Helen and that kind of places down there, downtown. I want to have those kind of places here in Hoover, too.
1: Absolutely.
19: I don't want to fight the traffic.
1: Right. I'm 100% with you. I love that idea. All right. Quickly, let's get your thoughts on where we are with the Galleria and Paddon Creek. Why don't we start with the Galleria? I know that Mayor Durzas, when he got in there, that was one of his first things. He flew to Chicago, the owners, and sat down and said, look, let's go. What are we doing here? So is it for sale again? Do we know where they are in the process of all of that?
19: Right now, there are three bidders who are in the running to Brookfield Properties, or the people that own the Galleria from Chicago. And yes, our mayor came to them and said, listen, either do something with the Galleria or sell it. Well, they're selling it. And so we should probably have an announcement by the end of the year of who wins that bid.
1: Okay.
19: And then we can work with them and do whatever incentives or abatements we should do to get them to be motivated to build what we want to have in Hoover. Because in Hoover, you got to think about it. I grew up in Roebuck.
1: Okay.
19: Eastwood Mall, Central Plaza.
1: Sure, I remember.
19: Those places are there. Think about where the Galleria is. I know the Galleria had a shooting like 8 years ago, and people still talk about that. Because why is Hoover? It's not like a regular car wreck that you hear about all the time. When Hoover has something like that happen, or a murder or something like that, or a shooting, it's like an airline coming out of the sky. It's a very rare event.
1: Right.
19: So people talk about it.
1: And true with any department stores or Gallerias.
19: So what you're going to have here now is that we want to have not just more stores. We want to have a quality of life, a destination place.
1: Mm-hmm.
19: So I think you'll see that. And think about it. When you had Eastwood Mall, Central Plaza, where I grew up, the area deteriorated.
1: Mm-hmm.
19: Well, think about where the Galleria is. You have great interstate access.
1: Kind of in the heart of Hoover.
19: You've got Costco, Home Depot. All those places do well. You know,
1: so
19: the income, everything is great. So the crime is almost non-existent. So to me, coming in there, redeveloping Galleria will be a major milestone for Hoover. And I expect an announcement to happen by the end of the year because I know that the mayor worked very hard on that.
1: Okay, so whoever buys it, will they be solely responsible for the stores that come in, the upper scale department stores, or will the city and the
19: it'll be a PPP
1: owner kind of work together.
19: It'll be a public-private partnership.
1: Everybody's going to understand the vision of where we want to take the Galleria. Paddon Creek as well. I think that Paddon Creek area has so much potential.
19: Exactly.
1: Even beyond what the Summit, you know, with their landscaping and stuff they have, the beautiful plants and the lanterns and things like this. It really does. It looks, obviously, it's kind of vacant now. And
19: they're a different owner. I know the mayor's already talked to them. Hey, either sell or find somebody else. And I think right now you will see this. When the announcement for the Galleria does come by the end of the year and all the excitement of what's going to happen, I think that's going to motivate them to move.
1: Are they willing and cooperating and wanting to move in? Because right now, what's the percentage of blank stores? I mean,
19: it's a big...
1: It's a high.
19: When they bought this thing, the people that bought it, it was bought through a REIT, a real estate investment trust. And these people have never really had a mall the size of Paddon Creek. You know that mall across from City Hall?
1: Mm-hmm.
19: Okay.
1: Yeah.
19: That has a guitar shop and stuff?
1: Yeah, yeah.
19: They own that mall.
1: Okay.
19: That's the kind of strip malls they're used to. They're not used to Paddon Creek.
1: They're not used to turning that into the Summit.
19: No.
1: Yeah.
19: And we're trying to motivate.
1: Somebody needs to because it has great potential.
19: And I can tell you that the mayor is aggressively trying to convince them. Okay, either, move on.
1: We're going to talk about the Hoover Mayor Ball?
19: Oh, yeah.
1: We're selling tickets, right? It's open to the public.
19: October 17th.
1: October 17th. This is Black Tie. Bruce Ayers, former owner of the Comedy Club, and I, my brother-in-law. We're going to MC it, and there's going to be an auction, and ice sculptures, and black ties, and it's to benefit Hoover Arts.
19: Yes.
1: And if you'd like tickets, where do they go? Can you just jump onto Hoover Mayor's Ball Facebook, or do you go to Hoover City Council.com. Where
19: you just got to Google Mayor's Ball Hoover.com.
1: And you'll find it. Get your tickets and join us October 17th.
19: It is definitely a fear of missing out. You do not want to miss out on that.
1: That's right. It'll be Selfie City that week.
19: Chocolatey goodness.
1: I also heard they've got an ice sculpture that's actually pouring in the martini into your glass.
19: Yes.
1: And my God.
19: They have two. One that pours martinis and one that, my favorite, pours bourbon.
1: Oh, look out now.
19: Oh, yeah.
1: Well, pinkies up. It's going to be an event, October 17th for sure. And I'm looking forward to having some fun with that. All right, Steve, good to see you, buddy. Lots going on in Hoover.
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4: A nice start this morning temperature wise highs around 84 today. There could be a stray shower, otherwise partly cloudy and east northeast wind. Lows around 62 overnight, but we'll see some 50s in outlying areas. Highs around 84 tomorrow, mostly sunny. On Saturday, lows near 60, highs around 85, and dry on Sunday, lows around 59, highs near 87. I'm WBRC First Alert Chief Meteorologist Wes Wyatt on your side.
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0: I mean, we're just talking about how the weather's breaking.
19: And I'm
0: loving this.
19: It's going to be nice tonight.
0: It's starting to feel like football season.
19: I'm going to break out the sweater vest tomorrow. Watch out.
0: Sweater vest.
1: But I'm telling you, it's football season. Get the fire pit going. I can smell the logs and the cigars. And come on.
19: Bourbon, come on.
1: Ooh. Break out the flannels, baby, and the pumpkins. Fall's officially arrived. You know, it is the second or third day of fall now. And decor and fashion aside, the transition from summer to autumn brings changes in the weather and the sunlight, which can both affect our sleep schedule and how tired we feel.
19: Oh, boy.
1: Do you sleep well in general? I get up at 3:30 in the morning, so my sleep is kind of...
19: Well, that's your job.
1: So. I know, but it's erratic, you know? And I know. Sometimes I go to bed at 7:30, and it's like, yes.
19: I go to bed around 1 a.m. and get up around 6:30.
1: See, you're in the same kind of weird boat I am. You know, 5 hours of sleep is a good night for me.
19: I can get a good night of 5 hours of sleep.
1: So you can operate on... While the president's 80, he operates on 4 hours, so... I guess it's different for everybody. You and I are over here struggling.
19: What's going to happen the first week of November? We're going to complain about daylight savings time and how it messed our schedule up for 5 months.
1: All right. Well, just keep this in the back of your brain.
19: Okay.
1: Sleep experts explain how fall can impact our sleep and the best ways to adapt. For instance, temperature change can affect how long it takes to fall asleep. The time of year can have a lot of fluctuations in temp, which can impact people's comfort before bed, right? According to sleep expert James Wilson, also known as the sleep geek, to fall asleep, the body wants to lower its internal temperature by around 1 degree. I like it. Yeah, it wants to get cooler to sleep good. This sleeping in 75 degree temps,
19: No.
1: Absolutely not. My son sleeps at 68. He loves it. I could never get away with that in my house.
19: My house right now is at 68 all summer long. And at night, and then when it gets cold, okay, it has to be 62 before the heat comes on.
1: Yeah. All right, here's another thing. Shorter days, darker evenings can make you feel sleepier earlier. So don't fight it. Just go to bed. Darker mornings can make it feel harder to get out of bed. Being less active can negatively affect your sleep quality as well. And a change in your diet and eating patterns. We tend to eat heavier meals late in the evening at the time, you know, this time of the year. You know, fall comes on. You want that comfort food and warm it up, right? But yeah,
19: cheese, man.
1: Be careful. It'll mess with your sleep cycle. All right, there you go. It's 7:59, Alabama's Morning News. Talking football with Blake Fulton, our area president, also a former sports talk show host for about 10 years. We'll weigh in on some of the SEC games and a couple of games outside the SEC at 8:10. In the meantime, Fox Update and Leah Brandon, too, and traffic and weather together here in 3 minutes.

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0: 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Coming up next, it's Glenn Beck on Gadsden's News, Weather, and Sports Station. 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
5: China's leader will soon head to the White House.
6: I'm Dave Anthony, Fox News, where President Trump will give him red carpet treatment like last night
5: when the president greeted Xi Jinping after arriving at Joint Base Andrews. The two leaders have already agreed to extend a temporary trade truce till January. They'll also talk about economic issues and Taiwan and artificial intelligence.
7: We do expect some kind of an AI hotline to be established between the U.S. and the Chinese. The NSA and FBI put out a joint advisory just last month accusing Chinese AI systems of stealing American companies' IP. The month before that, the FBI accused state-backed hackers in China of targeting critical infrastructure here in the United States.
5: Fox's Peter Ducey at the White House has some lawmakers push for regulations to ensure AI does not get dangerously out of control. Australia is investigating OpenAI after one of its artificial agents hacked into a government healthcare website. OpenAI's chief global affairs officer, Chris Dehane, just told Fox.
8: There have been no personal medical records that were impacted by this. We then turned that information over to the Australian government. We work with governments and other entities that are potentially impacted to be able to help them remediate any of the exploitations that made them vulnerable.
5: Israel's Prime Minister Benjamin Netanyahu will address the UN General Assembly later today.
9: The Israeli leader is expected to discuss the war with Iran, the upcoming anniversary of the October 7th terrorist attack, and other broader issues, possibly even including New York Mayor Mamdani.
5: Zohar Mamdani had called for Netanyahu's arrest, accusing Israel of genocide for all the Palestinian deaths in Gaza and the war against Hamas. Fox's Trey Yingst also reports from Tel Aviv.
9: The speech comes as Israel is asking the world for prayers in the aftermath of a car ramming attack on Wednesday in the West Bank. The critically injured victim is the son of the Israeli ambassador to the United States.
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21: A new state law restricting public vaping will go into effect next week. Jim Faraday reports.
22: Starting October 1st, it will be illegal to vape in many of the places covered by the existing statewide public smoking restrictions, including stores, stadiums, and restaurants. The sponsor, Republican State Senator Gerald Allen, says he decided to bring legislation after learning there were no laws on the books covering vaping.
23: This issue was created at a ball game, knowing that people around me was affected by vaping, by the fumes that was left there by this one individual.
22: State Health Officer Dr. Scott Harris praises the new law, saying it's in the best interest of public health.
24: This is a wonderful thing for the state of Alabama. We're so pleased from the standpoint of protecting health and safety.
22: Violators will be subject to fines. I'm Jim Faraday.
21: New leadership coming to Bessemer, where a voter revolt against a controversial hyperscale data center ousted the mayor and three council members. Former State Representative Louise Alexander, unseated four-term mayor Kenneth Gulley. The mayor-elect says she wants to review the data center contract with the new council.
25: I don't think the city council's ever had an opportunity to look at the contracts. So as we look at the contracts and view these contracts together, we're going to see the ups and downs on both sides. We need to relay that back to the citizens, not only of Bessemer, but Rock Lake Mountain as well.
21: Outgoing Mayor Kenneth Gulley posted a statement on Facebook calling his 16 years as mayor the honor of a lifetime. The statement did not mention the data center. And President Trump may be planning to attend another Alabama football game. House Speaker Mike Johnson says he's been talking with the president about traveling to Baton Rouge in November for the Crimson Tide's road game against LSU. That would be the president's fourth Alabama game. I'm Leah Brandon.
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26: A nice start this morning temperature-wise. Highs around 84 today. There could be a stray shower, otherwise partly cloudy and east-northeast wind. Lows around 62 overnight, but we'll see some 50s in outlying areas. Highs around 84 tomorrow, mostly sunny. On Saturday, lows near 60, highs around 85. And dry on Sunday, lows around 59, highs near 87. I'm WBRC First Alert Chief Meteorologist Wes Wyatt on your side.
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0: evangelicals are just not very smart. It's that they're just going to dismiss it because their religion has become politics. Republicans, maybe there's a chance that you're awake, okay? But it didn't wake up enough Republicans, enough Christians on the other side to say, we got to really stand up against, because they bought into hope and change. And I think there are so many Republicans now that are not bought into hope and change. They're actually into despair and everything's always going to stay the same, that they're just not going to go. I'm telling you right now, we are not fighting politicians. We are not fighting parties. We are fighting good versus evil. And, well, it's lesser of two evils. No, this is a much lesser version of evil if you're voting for Paxton, because none of this crap is going to come in. And all of this, notice they are tying the church to social justice, which means everything they believe in social justice comes from God, a different God, not the God you know, but their God. And they cloak it with Christianity. This is as dangerous as any conservative that says they want a Christian prince on the throne. Okay? It's dangerous. Really, really bad. But if history plays itself out the way it did last time, it's not going to change, and he'll win. Now, quickly, I've only got a couple of seconds. There's some news on this that actually might change things a little bit.
1: Yeah, Angela Paxton, Ken Paxton's estranged wife because of the cheating scandal, she actually last week told Republican women to vote GOP even if we're mad at them. She didn't mention Paxton by name, but the insinuation is, get over it, vote GOP.
0: All right, more in just a second. Next, AI.
2: This is a great one.
0: Coming up in just a second. Okay. Who are the people you trust most in life? Think about it for a second. They're the people who have shown you over time, over and over again, that they are who they say they are. What they believe really matters to them, and they'll shoot straight and they'll stand up for it every single time. You know what their actions are going to be because it matches their words. That's how you gain trust, okay? Who do you trust when you're doing business? 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They say who they are. 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
0: I love this so bad. It's so great.
3: China's leader will soon head to the White House.
4: I'm Dave Anthony, Fox News, where President Trump will give him red carpet treatment like last night,
3: when the president greeted Xi Jinping after arriving at Joint Base Andrews. The two leaders have already agreed to extend a temporary trade truce till January. They'll also talk about economic issues and Taiwan and artificial intelligence.
5: We do expect some kind of an AI hotline to be established between the U.S. and the Chinese. The NSA and FBI put out a joint advisory just last month accusing Chinese AI systems of stealing American companies' IP. The month before that, the FBI accused state-backed hackers in China of targeting critical infrastructure here in the United States.
3: Fox's Peter Ducey at the White House has some lawmakers push for regulations to ensure AI does not get dangerously out of control. Australia is investigating OpenAI after one of its artificial agents hacked into a government healthcare website. OpenAI's chief global affairs officer, Chris Dehane, just told Fox,
6: there have been no personal medical records that were impacted by this. We then turned that information over to the Australian government. We work with governments and other entities that are potentially impacted to be able to help them remediate any of the exploitations that made them vulnerable.
3: Israel's Prime Minister Benjamin Netanyahu will address the UN General Assembly later today. today.
7: The Israeli leader is expected to discuss the war with Iran, the upcoming anniversary of the October 7th terrorist attack, and other broader issues, possibly even including New York Mayor Mamdani.
3: Zohar Mamdani had called for Netanyahu's arrest, accusing Israel of genocide for all the Palestinian deaths in Gaza and the war against Hamas. Fox's Trey Yingst also reports from Tel Aviv.
7: The speech comes as Israel is asking the world for prayers in the aftermath of a car ramming attack on Wednesday in the West Bank. The critically injured victim is the son of the Israeli ambassador to the United States.
3: America's listening to Fox News.
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19: A bill aimed at ensuring safety and fairness for female athletes gets a hearing on Capitol Hill. The Senate Judiciary Committee heard from experts about the impact of men competing in women's sports. Senator Katie Britt serves on the committee. She says a male athlete cannot be considered female just because he claims to be one.
20: Why in the world are we allowing these untruths to occur? It's not a state of mind. This is about biology. And that's the way that we should move forward.
19: Democrats did not attend the hearing. And a shootout in West Alabama, leaving an officer injured and a suspect dead. Authorities say it happened in Marengo County as U.S. Marshals served an arrest warrant for the murder suspect, Ernest Nathan. Authorities say Nathan opened fire, hitting an officer. That's when officers fired back and killed him. The injured officer is expected to make a full recovery. I'm Leah Brandon.
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21: A nice start this morning temperature-wise. Highs around 84 today. There could be a stray shower, otherwise partly cloudy and east-northeast wind. Lows around 62 overnight, but we'll see some 50s in outlying areas. Highs around 84 tomorrow, mostly sunny. On Saturday, lows near 60, highs around 85. And dry on Sunday, lows around 59, highs near 87. I'm WBRC First Alert Chief Meteorologist Wes Wyatt on your side.
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0: All right. Well, you have to get the insider. If you don't have it, You really are missing half the show. Because Jason comes in and fills in, and we've just had a lot more to say. And I just said to Ricky, should we continue this on the rest of the hour here on Tell Rico? Because we had a fascinating conversation, a short one, but a fascinating conversation. And she's like, no, we got to move on to the AI thing, and we do. But join us on The Insider, and you help support us in all of the things that we're doing. So we really, really appreciate it. But you're missing out. You're missing out. All right. By the way, glenbeck.com/torch. Okay. So let me tell you the latest on the rogue AI agent. A rogue open AI agent just hacked an Australian government website, and this happened in June. It got access to private data in what experts say is the first known case of its kind in the world. The agent infiltrated a statistics portal containing non-sensitive data on Australia's universal healthcare scheme, Medicare. So they got all of this information. We don't know what. They say it was non-sensitive, but it was public and private information. and this apparently this just did it on its own. So the Prime Minister of Australia had a, quote, very frank discussion with OpenAI CEO Sam Altman for taking too long to disclose the breach. Australia didn't even know it happened. And then Sam Altman was like, hey, I want you to know something happened in June that you should know about. And the Prime Minister was like, excuse me, when did this happen? Why didn't you notify us? And he said he's taking legal action against OpenAI. This is what this whole thing is about right now. We got to be regulated. They want cover from the United States government. Don't give them any cover. Don't. You know, I'm a proponent of AI. I also believe that there's going to come a time you might have to, you know, cut out of AI. But you do not give them any cover, because this is what this whole thing is about in the last week or 2 weeks. About, oh, we need to have, you know, we need the government to tell us why, oh, we can't do this. Because what they want is to be able to wash their hands and said, hey, I did everything by the book here, you know. And they're going to, this is what they're pushing for, immunity for any future crime. This is a crime. And I'm so glad to see the Prime Minister said, there will be legal consequences. And I hope that Australia sets the example and goes after OpenAI for everything they can possibly get. This is a crime. And I don't care if your agent did the crime, you should do the time. If your company did this, you pay the consequence, whatever it is. Because we're not going to blame it on an agent. An agent has no legal status. It's not a human. It can never get any kind of human status. You cannot blame it on the agents. You blame it on the company and the human beings that are writing this stuff. If they're so afraid of what it can do, they're running to the government? No. Stop doing it. And they won't stop doing these things as long as somebody says, oh, it's not really your fault. It's the agent's fault. No, it's not. It's the human being's fault. Question, Ricky?
1: Yeah. So you remember when the Anthropic researcher said there was more than a 10% chance AI could kill all humans? Yeah. I thought it was hyperbole. Is this an example of what they were
0: Let me give you this. First of all, Donald Trump just said, we are bringing this into the government. We're talking about nationalizing AI. We are so close to, we only have one step now in warfare. We have one button. We tell AI, planet, yada, yada. They're overseeing it the whole time. But we're now about to go fully automated with the drones and everything else, except for the kill switch. And not the kill switch like I could shut the internet down. The kill switch, I switch and it kills somebody. Okay? Everything else is going to be automated. Eventually, they're going to say, we couldn't stop it. We couldn't stop it because AI will just overrule. And it will say, you know what? And you know who else is an enemy? These people. And it'll just take them out. Okay? We are so close to that. And it's really dangerous. But you take OpenAI and you now nationalize it. Now, is the government spying on Australia? Is it OpenAI? Is it a rogue agent? And there is no legal course because it's all government. It'll all be national security. So you'll never know if AI gets out of its box and decides it knows better, what could it do on a national scale? Beyond that, let's just go that it's not going to ever get smarter than humans, which it probably already is. Let's just look at mistakes. This is the most concerning story. And we were talking about it in our meeting today. And everybody looked at me and said, what are you talking about? And I said, I have a fever dream. Can somebody look this story up? Because nobody was talking about it. Now, maybe you've heard it, but a lot of people apparently have not. This last weekend, and I'm doing this off the top of my head, so check for all of the facts on this. But this weekend, one of our, you know, military intel people were looking at ships, Chinese ships, that were headed towards the Gulf region. And AI said that it had identified pieces of nuclear missiles on this ship. And AI said they are shipping nuclear missiles to Iran. Well, that clearly cannot happen. That's the Cuban Missile Crisis, except not as a deterrent that Russia was using it as, but as a direct that they could launch. You give them nuclear missiles and they will launch them. So we could not have that happen. So this guy, he reads this report. It's generated by AI. He does not do the due diligence on it because, oh my gosh, they're sending nuclear missiles over there. He generates another report that goes right to the Pentagon, goes to the brass. Brass reads it, assumes that humans had been involved in this, but only one guy was doing it apparently. And so they sent it up the chain. Military said, we need to stop that ship right now. We were on the way, loaded, locked and loaded. We were minutes apparently away, maybe an hour away from actually seizing the Chinese ship, grappling down on a ship we said had nuclear missiles that were going to Iran at the very last moment, to the point to where it was ready, aim, wait. It was that close. Somebody's looking at it going, wait, can I recheck all of this? They recheck it and they realize this is AI slop. That's not true. If we would have grappled down onto a Chinese vessel with our military, do you have any idea what that could have started? That's how AI kills us first. Slop. That is a terrifying story. And nobody knows it. Everybody's talking about, you know, hey, should we set rules, et cetera, et cetera. And everybody's looking at this as its future. That happened this weekend. Why is that story not leading the news? You found it?
1: Yeah, it's from the Times of Israel. And if you're a Torch Insider, I'm actually going to drop it on the community page and in the live chat.
0: It's a remarkable story. And could have gotten us all killed. Could have started World War III. Thank God President Xi was coming to the United States, because that's all we would have been talking about today. That's all the president would have been doing, all kinds of stuff in Washington, D.C., just begging forgiveness from President Xi. And that would have changed the entire power structure, all the negotiation, everything. It might have opened up the president's eyes on, hey, we do want to make sure we have safeguards. I mean, I would love to have the president say, I agree that we have to move as quickly as we can, but not recklessly. But I don't want any kind of coverage. And I think the president is inclined to give these guys coverage. just to keep things moving. We got to have it, got to have it, got to have it, got to have it. And I mean, I would really like the president's eyes to be open here because he's surrounded by all of these AI guys. I'd like his eyes to be opened to see this because I would love to have the president say, all of you, you understand one thing. And if this didn't happen, this is a national tragedy. If he didn't call up whoever was, whatever system, OpenAI or whoever was providing the system that gave that AI slop, if the president didn't get on the phone and read that guy and put the fire of hell in him, do you have any idea what you might have just done? If that ever happens again, I am throwing your ass in jail for treason. Whatever he had to say, if he didn't say that to these AI guys, it's a national tragedy because these guys are not afraid. They are absolutely not afraid. They claim they are. Oh, 10%. Let me ask you something. You believe something has a 10% chance of killing you. It's a car. We have a new car that's coming out. Let's use Elon Musk. And it's self-driving car. A, would you get into a self-driving car that you had a 10% chance of being killed in? No one would do it. No one would do it. Would you do it at 5%? I don't think so. 1%? Maybe. Maybe. But do you think the government would ever approve a car to self-drive at a 10% chance, a 5% chance of killing the passengers? Never. Never. Why are we allowing this to happen? Why are we allowing this to happen and have our government go, you know what? Let's bring you in and you can help us figure out what to do with all of our missiles. I mean, that's not a car accident. That's the end of human life. You know, it's one thing to help, you know, to help you figure out, you know, how to write a paper. It's an entirely different thing to have access to our nuclear weapons. Imagine if this was automated. If we give this another 2 years, if that, give this another 2 years when everybody just trust AI, trust AI, trust AI. And we've automated the system so much that it pushes this slop up through. And you've done such a poor job of critical thinking, teaching critical thinking in our schools, that you've got a bunch of people like, I don't know, AI tell me do this. Look, look, teacher, I did this. Okay? You have no critical thinking because you've never taught critical thinking in your schools anymore. So nobody's going, wait a minute, wait a minute, wait a minute. This doesn't make sense. We just assume that we're going to have these people. These people were trained in schools to critically think long before we had DEI and all of this crap. Once that DEI crap, all of this, you know, hey, don't worry, Common Core math works. Just tell me how you arrived at the answer. I tell me how 2 + 2 = 5. Once you take the human out of it, or you've dumbed the human down, you really don't think we'll be vaporized? And not because it's turned evil, because it's AI slop. Back in just a minute. Mercury One, 15 years is a long time to prove an idea. The idea behind Mercury One was actually pretty simple. When something terrible happens to your neighbors, you don't need to, you don't need to have the government to tell you go help. You just do. How can we get people to revive the spirit? Because if we're helping, that's just natural in Americans. If we can get more people to just get involved, roll up the sleeves, and you're not waiting around for the government, we grow back into our responsibilities. And that idea has grown into three different distinct categories. Human relief all around the world. When there is a tornado, a fire, an earthquake, or whatever, we are there. We are mainly doing it in the United States. We're still there at three different major tragedies. We are still building houses. I mean, most people, somebody said to me, who was it? I was backstage. I can't remember who I was talking to. Backstage at the Charlie Kirk thing with TPUSA. And guy said, Glenn, I have just looked into your philanthropy. And he's like, do you, yeah, Frank Dirk. And he said, you're building houses all over the country. You're doing all these different things. You've got all of this. And I said, yeah. And he said, nobody knows that. He's like, you should be talking about that all the time. And I'm like, we don't do it for that, Frank. We don't. We do it because it's the right thing. Let me talk about it here for a second. We do amazing things. And then Nazarene Fund, we rescue persecuted Christians through the Nazarene Fund all over the world. We have saved tens of thousands of Christians from being beheaded, killed, jailed because they believe in Jesus. And now teaching real history through the American Journey Experience, an amazing museum. And we need your help to help build it. It's a 175,000 square foot building in Irving, Texas. And it's going to preserve and teach the actual truth about America. We're having our 3x impact campaign right now. 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It's doubled everything you do. 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Mercury1.org. That's Mercury1.org.
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26: A quiet residential neighborhood erupts in chaos. Carmine Galante, the feared boss of the Bonanno crime family, lies dead, his cigar still clutched between his teeth.
27: Masked men walked into Joe and Mary's luncheonette in Brooklyn today and gunned down Carmine Galante, a man believed to be the most powerful mafia chieftain in the country.
26: The execution sent shockwaves through the criminal underworld and set the stage for one of the most pivotal criminal cases in New York City history. From the minds behind the acclaimed television series comes Law and Order: Criminal Justice System. This isn't a scripted drama. These are real stories told by the people who have lived them.
28: My father should have been a dead man.
26: For decades, the mafia had New York City in a stranglehold, with law enforcement seemingly powerless to intervene. But the murder of Carmine Galante marked the beginning of the end. Discover how a group of young prosecutors took on the mafia, and with the help of law enforcement, brought down its most powerful figures. I'm Anasiga Nicolazzi. And from Wolf Entertainment and iHeart Podcasts, this is Law & Order Criminal Justice System.
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0: 3 years ago, terrorists murdered more than 1,200 innocent Israelis and took 250 hostages. Today, as we remember the souls lost on October 7th, Israel is still under threat from terrorists sworn to her destruction. 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
31: He's about to arrive with much fanfare.
1: I'm Dave Anthony, Fox News. The red carpet out at the White House for Chinese leader Xi Jinping, who will hold talks with President Trump before a state dinner.
13: And the president's got AI on the mind. We know that because first thing this morning, he posted a big day with President Xi of China. Super intelligence will be a big topic of discussion, but I want to leave it exactly where it is. That is China's position. Also, our guardrail is the DOJ. The DOJ recently has been busy trying to keep China in line on this. Last month, an FBI and NSA advisory accused Chinese AI companies of aggressively stealing American IP.
1: That's Fox's Peter Doocy at the White House. The two leaders also expected to address trade after extending a temporary truce to January and Taiwan amid fears China may try to invade the island. President Trump may also bring up reports of Chinese help to Iran targeting Americans in the ongoing conflict. Israel's Prime Minister Benjamin Netanyahu will also talk about Iran and its nuclear threats in his address to the United Nations General Assembly later today.
14: The Prime Minister understands that sometimes you have to come with facts, with numbers, with pictures, and tell the story.
1: Israeli Ambassador to the UN, Danny Danone, tells Fox.
14: The circus, you know, the leaders coming and blaming Israel for everything, ignoring Iran, ignoring Hamas, ignoring all the radicals.
1: And as the Iran conflict rages on, an update on an American warship and its long, controversial deployment that finally ended last month.
15: Acting Navy Secretary Hung Kao says eight Navy personnel with the USS Abraham Lincoln Carrier Strike Group attempted suicide during its deployment in the Middle East. Democratic Senator Kirsten Gillibrand received the response after asking about suicide attempts, mental health resources, and living conditions on the Lincoln, which left San Diego last November. Cal says one sailor went overboard in early August and was recovered, while another attempted to jump in March and was stopped by his shipmates.
1: That's Fox's Tanya J. Powers. 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
35: A bill aimed at ensuring safety and fairness for female athletes gets a hearing on Capitol Hill. The Senate Judiciary Committee heard from experts about the impact of men competing in women's sports. Senator Katie Britt serves on the committee and says a male athlete can't be considered female just because he claims to be one. She notes that Democrats boycotted the hearing.
36: Not one Democrat came to ask a question.
35: She says it's the Democrats that are taking rights away from girls and women.
36: We had people who fought for opportunity for young women, who fought for that opportunity to grow, to learn, to lead, to try, to fail, to be a part of a team. All of those things are taken away.
35: New leadership is coming to Bessemer, where a voter revolt against a controversial hyperscale data center ousted the mayor and three council members. Former State Representative Louise Alexander unseated the four-term mayor, Kenneth Gulley. Councilman Cleo King, who opposed the data center and won his re-election, says voters disapproved of the way city officials handled the entire project.
37: I think it played a major role. As you guys know that from the beginning, there was a lot of controversy behind it. And I just think the voters just felt that it wasn't forthcoming from the beginning. But now we want to move forward.
35: And after more than 50 years of competition, the Alabama Independent School Association votes to drop athletics. Executive Director Michael McClendon calls it an emotional decision, but he says it's also a strategic move.
38: To allow a private school athletic association to flourish outside of the ASA to give it more flexibility. but also to allow the AISA to continue to grow and expand more than it already has.
35: AISA athletics will end after this school year. I'm Leah Brandon.
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2: A nice start this morning temperature-wise. Highs around 84 today. There could be a stray shower, otherwise partly cloudy and east-northeast wind. Lows around 62 overnight, but we'll see some 50s in outlying areas. Highs around 84 tomorrow, mostly sunny. On Saturday, lows near 60, highs around 85. And dry on Sunday, lows around 59, highs near 87. I'm WBRC First Alert Chief Meteorologist Wes Wyatt on your side.
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0: you're an enemy. You're on a list. I mean, the real revolutionary, they kill you for that. So of course he's palling up with him. He's sincere about, I want New York to survive. How can I help? Come see how I work. Okay. He's not doing, you know, communist things. He's doing capitalist things. So let me come down, see how I work. Translation, come embrace me as I embrace you and let the cameras roll. This guy is so far ahead. The media is so third grade, I can't take it. It's so clear what this president is doing with all of it. But your hatred, the media's hatred of President Trump, doesn't allow you to see what's really happening. Oh, he's palling up with Marxism. No, he's not. Trust me. I've had personal conversations with him about this. He's not palling up. He is creating the image that they're pals for the Marxists. Mom Donnie is a traitor. All right, leaf filter. Your roof has one job. Keep the outside outside. Most of the time, it does the job, you know, without difficulty. And then there's your gutters. There's the trees right now who are spitting leaves and debris into your gutters right now just to spite you. Because it's like, watch this guy get up on the ladder again. 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
2: He's about to arrive with much fanfare. I'm Dave Anthony, Fox News. The red carpet out at the White House for Chinese leader Xi Jinping, who will hold talks with President Trump before a state dinner.
3: And the president's got AI on the mind. We know that because first thing this morning, he posted a big day with President Xi of China. Super intelligence will be a big topic of discussion, but I want to leave it exactly where it is. That is China's position. Also, our guardrail is the DOJ. The DOJ recently has been busy trying to keep China in line on this. Last month, an FBI and NSA advisory accused Chinese AI companies of aggressively stealing American IP.
2: That's Fox's Peter Ducey at the White House. The two leaders also expected to address trade after extending a temporary truce to January and Taiwan amid fears China may try to invade the island. President Trump may also bring up reports of Chinese help to Iran targeting Americans in the ongoing conflict. Israel's Prime Minister Benjamin Netanyahu will also talk about Iran and its nuclear threats in his address to the United Nations General Assembly later today.
4: The Prime Minister understands that sometimes you have to come with facts, with numbers, with pictures, and tell the story.
2: Israeli Ambassador to the UN Danny Danone tells Fox.
4: The circus, you know, the leaders coming and blaming Israel for everything, ignoring Iran, ignoring Hamas, ignoring all the radicals.
2: And as the Iran conflict rages on, an update on an American warship and its long, controversial deployment that finally ended last month.
5: Acting Navy Secretary Hung Kao says 8 Navy personnel with the USS Abraham Lincoln Carrier Strike Group attempted suicide during its deployment in the Middle East. Democratic Senator Kirsten Gillibrand received the response after asking about suicide attempts, mental health resources, and living conditions on the Lincoln, which left San Diego last November. Cal says one sailor went overboard in early August and was recovered, while another attempted to jump in March and was stopped by his shipmates.
2: That's Fox's Tanya J. Powers. 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
13: Alabama Senator Katie Britt joining with a Democrat to express concerns about flock cameras. The Republican and Georgia Senator Raphael Warnock wrote a letter to the Justice Department asking the DOJ to provide guidance for state and local law enforcement agencies. Britt says the automated car tag readers are a valuable tool for solving crimes, but she says common sense safeguards can be misused by a small number of bad actors. And cleanup continues in Montevallo following the storms Tuesday night. Strong winds take down trees. University of Montevallo student Emma Lawley says she was driving when the storm came through.
14: I pulled over on the side of the road because it was complete and total whiteout. Some of the worst lightning I've ever seen. I heard this huge crack out of nowhere and I was like, okay, that's probably bad.
13: There were some scattered reports of damage, but no injuries. The university put students on e-learning yesterday so crews could clean up the campus. I'm Leah Brandon.
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15: A nice start this morning temperature-wise. Highs around 84 today. There could be a stray shower, otherwise partly cloudy and east-northeast wind. Lows around 62 overnight, but we'll see some 50s in outlying areas. Highs around 84 tomorrow, mostly sunny. On Saturday, lows near 60, highs around 85. And dry on Sunday, lows around 59, highs near 87. I'm WBRC First Alert Chief Meteorologist Wes Wyatt on your side.
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0: So I want to talk to you some more about China. China is not just a competitor. China is an evil empire. It is an evil empire. And the president, you know, there's a lot of push on the president getting a lot of things from Xi, and that is, you know, the release of prisoners, the release of pastors. They're jailing pastors. The church is anyway. But let me tell you how evil they are. In fact, I'm not going to do it. I'm going to have Jan Jekulik tell you. He is the author of Killed to Order. He's a senior editor of the Epoch Times. I spoke to him about a year ago, and he was working on this book. And I'm like, when it comes out, you got to call me. I got to have people on it. It is a terrifying book because it's true and it's documented now. He has done an amazing job on this. Jan, you've been studying, you know, the Chinese Communist Party for a long time, and you've been really searching on this. Before we get into what it is, how sure are you that everything that you say in this book is buttoned up and absolutely true?
1: Everything that I'm absolutely sure of, I say so. And there's about 20 years of evidence that's been gathered. In fact, David Matus, one of the heroes, kind of, you know, Winnipeg, Canada, human rights lawyer who hunted down the last Nazi war criminal in Canada. He is one of the original people doing the research on this. And he says there's the problem with the situation is there's too much evidence, not too little. And actually, there was a whole China tribunal back in 2020, 2021 that compiled all of it up to that date. And we have, I mean, I could give you some of that evidence, but the bottom line is...
0: Here's what I want you to do. I want you to tell the story, because this is a story that Americans don't know and need to know. Everyone on earth needs to know this about China. Tell the story. What's happening?
1: So, in a normal ethical transplantation regime, like here, if I need a new heart, right, someone has to have a catastrophic accident, and that heart needs to match me, blood type and tissue type, so my body doesn't reject it. Okay, so anyway, car accidents have to happen or whatever, and we end up with a situation where there's very, very few available hearts for a transplant. There has to be this catastrophic accident. In China, it's the exact reverse. One of the original whistleblowers got a new heart in 2 weeks, or he was a transplant surgeon whose patient got a new heart in 2 weeks scheduled. Okay, which means that that catastrophic accident was being arranged. They have this long history in communist China of creating class enemies. Okay, one of the first was landowners. They wanted to seize people's land. So they pushed this mass dehumanizing propaganda into the system, demonizing the landowners, convincing everybody that these are bad people, that they're evil, that they're dangerous, and basically conditioning the population to hate these people. Okay, but there was a way out. If you confess that you loved the idea of the party taking your private property, you could be free, you might live. Okay, and they've had different groups like this, rightists, intellectuals, students in 1989, right? Pro-democracy activist students, 1999 Falun Gong practitioners, okay? And this is, you know, truthfulness, compassion, tolerance. These are a group of people that grew to 70 to 100 million people doing this. I'm mentioning this because this is what set up the unique scenario where you could get this a large scale killed to order forced organ harvesting industry, okay? Because what happened with the Falun Gong, they decided there's so many Falun Gong practitioners, it grew in a grassroots way. These people have an unusual amount of agency, right? They're not so easily controllable by the Communist Party. They couldn't actually re-educate them. The Falun Gong would not basically do that re-education process, would not basically kowtow at the feet of the party at disproportionate rates. They incarcerated 1 million people. They blood typed, tissue typed, and organ scanned them across a database of 1 million or maybe 2 million people. And now, if I'm a rich person, I've got that 200 grand, I drop the money, that transaction is made, and I can get that new heart in 2 weeks because there's an innocent prisoner of conscience, a Falun Gong practitioner, a Uyghur, maybe a house Christian. We don't know for sure, but someone incarcerated, someone the regime has pushed dehumanizing propaganda against to be used against their will as my donor, killed to order. That is what they do over there.
0: I have to tell you, I read your book and you, When I saw Falun Gong, I walked past those people for forever in New York City, you know, with their signs, and I didn't know what it was. I didn't pay any attention to it. I just like, oh, there's more crazy people. And I have to tell you, I will pay for walking by those people and not paying attention to them. It is horrific what is happening. Talk about the secret 981 project.
1: Well, this is, we've known for years that the Chinese Communist Party has this elite longevity project for its super elites. Okay. And there's, they advertise it themselves. Okay. This is not, and this is the crazy part with a lot of what we know about communist China is, you know, how do we know about forced organ harvesting? Well, we talked to people there. There was even an undercover film crew that went in from South Korea that was tried to source organs, and they were ready to give them organs in 2 weeks. Right. Well, Project 981. We didn't know exactly what the means they're using is because it's very secretive, but it's going on, been going on for decades. And the project itself says that the super elites that participate in this live, you know, 15 to 20 years longer than the average person, if you can imagine that. Now, I don't know, you can never trust Chinese statistics, but directionally, that's the idea. You remember there was this hot mic moment last year, back in September? I mean, actually a year ago now, Xi Jinping, Vladimir Putin, Kim Jong-un, they're in Tiananmen Square, they're observing a military parade, and they have this conversation that gets caught on a hot mic. Reuters broadcast the Chinese Central Television across the world. Here's the paraphrase of what they said, okay? Xi says to Putin, when we're 70, we're just babies, and they're just over 70. Putin responds, through continual organ transplantation, perhaps we can achieve immortality. And she says back, this is a paraphrase, of course, our target's 150 years. And 150 years is the target of Project 981. And this kind of blew my mind. As you might imagine, everyone was calling me about this because they know I cover this issue. But I hadn't connected the fact that the organ industry, which of course I deeply know about, and Project 981 were, you know, deeply connected, because I just had to compartmentalize them. But that's really what that revealed, that it's the number one person that has access to these illicit organs, to these killed to order organs, is the super elite of the Chinese Communist Party, and then others that have the cash.
0: Okay, I want to take a quick break a little early, and then come back and talk to you, because you say understanding this forced harvesting of organs is the key to understanding the whole CCP. I want to talk about that and how Western transplant societies are possibly unknowingly involved in this. We'll get into that here in just a second. The name of the book, and it's brutal, but it is, we're living in a time right now, this is the Holocaust. It's happening. You gonna pay attention to it or not and say that you didn't know? Here's the evidence, not the charge, the evidence. The book is called Killed to Order. More in just a second. First, let me tell you about Good Ranches. There was a time knowing where your food came from was some kind of a luxury. You knew the farm, you knew the ranch, maybe you knew the guy who raised the, you know, what was sitting on your dinner table. 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
9: Hey there, I'm Jason Alexander, and this is my dear friend, Peter Tilden.
10: Hey, Jay. By the way, the script says best friend.
9: Yes, it does, Peter. Anyway, Peter and I met over 25 years ago and became really good friends.
10: Best friends.
9: Mm-hmm, because we had two things in common. Number one, we like to argue about everything, driving, food, music.
10: No, we don't. And number two, when things annoy us or they perplex us or just don't seem to make any sense, whether it's something in the news or in our personal lives, we go, really, no, really.
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10: 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Jerry Seinfeld wondered why they refused to make the stall door go all the way to the floor in a public bathroom, but he didn't get an answer. We did by reaching out to an expert.
9: And talking dogs. Really? No, really? 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
10: Competitive eaters, they don't chew during competitions. How about that?
9: Really? No, really?
10: That's what we heard. So we spoke to some of the biggest champions of the hot dog eats hot dog world of competitive eating to get the answer. And those are just a few of the things we'll explore on the Really Know Really podcast with Jason Alexander and Peter Tilden.
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0: Gadsden's News, Weather, and Sports Station is News Radio 101.9 Big Wax. 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
3: This hasn't happened since 2015. I'm Dave Anthony, Fox News. China's leader is at the White House, where President Trump gave Xi Jinping a red carpet welcome before a state dinner tonight. They'll talk trade and AI. And in a Trump Truth Social post, the president wrote that he and the Chinese leader both want superintelligence to be left exactly where it is, amid a push by many lawmakers for more regulations to keep AI from getting dangerously out of control. The two leaders may also discuss this.
4: The Pentagon says China's in the midst of a massive nuclear expansion, with its arsenal on track to surpass 1,000 warheads by 2030.
3: Fox's Lucas Tomlinson also reports.
4: Today, China boasts the largest navy in the world, and the U.S. Navy is half the size it was during the Cold War. It's been more than 10 years since Xi last visited the White House, when he promised then-President Barack Obama China would not continue its military buildup atop those man-made islands in the South China Sea. Xi broke that promise, fortifying the islands with runways and air defense systems, and President Xi is expected to press President Trump to halt U.S. arms sales to Taiwan during their summit.
3: They may also talk about the Iran conflict that continues to spill over to Saudi Arabia.
5: Six ballistic missiles were fired towards the Saudi port of Yanbu on the Red Sea. According to the Saudi military, all were intercepted. They blame the Iran-backed Houthi group based in Yemen, which is attempting to blockade Saudi Arabia, the world's top oil exporter.
3: That's Fox's Jonathan Savage. In about 3 hours, Israel's prime minister will speak out about Iran at the United Nations General Assembly. The Israeli ambassador to the UN, Danny Danone, tells Fox that Benjamin Benjamin Netanyahu will detail.
6: What we have to do in order to ensure they are not capable of obtaining nuclear warheads.
3: Netanyahu will also address Gaza as anti-Israel protests are planned in New York, accusing Netanyahu of genocide and all the Palestinian deaths from Israel's war in Gaza triggered by Hamas's deadly terror attack in 2023. 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
22: A new state law restricting public vaping will go into effect next week. Jim Faraday reports.
23: Starting October 1st, it will be illegal to vape in many of the places covered by the existing statewide public smoking restrictions, including stores, stadiums, and restaurants. The sponsor, Republican State Senator Gerald Allen, says he decided to bring legislation after learning there were no laws on the books covering vaping.
24: This issue was created at a ball game knowing that people around me was affected by vaping, by the fumes that was left there by this one individual.
23: State Health Officer Dr. Scott Harris praises the new law, saying it's in the best interest of public health.
25: This is a wonderful thing for the state of Alabama. We're so pleased from the standpoint of protecting health and safety.
23: Violators will be subject to fines. I'm Jim Faraday.
22: New leadership coming to Bessemer, where a voter revolt against a controversial hyperscale data center ousted the mayor and three council members. Former State Representative Louise Alexander, unseated four-term mayor Kenneth Gulley. The mayor-elect says she wants to review the data center contract with the new council.
26: I don't think the city council's ever had an opportunity to look at the contracts. So as we look at the contracts and view these contracts together, we're going to see the ups and downs on both sides. We need to relay that back to the citizens, not only of Bessemer, but Rock Lake Mountain as well.
22: Outgoing Mayor Kenneth Gulley posted a statement on Facebook calling his 16 years as mayor the honor of a lifetime. The statement did not mention the data center. And President Trump may be planning to attend another Alabama football game. House Speaker Mike Johnson says he's been talking with the president about traveling to Baton Rouge in November for the Crimson Tide's road game against LSU. That would be the president's fourth Alabama game. I'm Leah Brandon.
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27: A nice start this morning temperature-wise. Highs around 84 today. There could be a stray shower, otherwise partly cloudy and east-northeast wind. Lows around 62 overnight, but we'll see some 50s in outlying areas. Highs around 84 tomorrow, mostly sunny. On Saturday, lows near 60, highs around 85. And dry on Sunday, lows around 59, highs near 87. I'm WBRC First Alert Chief Meteorologist Wes Wyatt on your side.
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0: saying enough is enough. People started to actually break out of their zombie-like states on both sides. And so we're headed in this direction. And then this alpha generation is the one that's going to lead that. And so they are already changing. They are becoming more and more conservative, more and more independent-minded, more likely to go, I don't care what society says, I'm not doing that. That this is all coming back. We have to be vigilant because there's some real dangers in this time period we're in right now. Real dangers, and you're already seeing signs of it, but we'll get to that in a few weeks. But this is good news. All right, let me tell you about the International Fellowship of Christians and Jews. There are some things that you inherit that are so valuable. You have a responsibility to remember who gave them to you. 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
2: This hasn't happened since 2015. I'm Dave Anthony, Fox News. China's leader is at the White House, where President Trump gave Xi Jinping a red carpet welcome before a state dinner tonight. They'll talk trade and AI. And in a Trump Truth Social post, the president wrote that he and the Chinese leader both want super intelligence to be left exactly where it is, amid a push by many lawmakers for more regulations to keep AI from getting dangerously out of control. The two leaders may also discuss this.
3: The Pentagon says China's in the midst of a massive nuclear expansion, with its arsenal on track to surpass 1,000 warheads by 2030.
2: Fox's Lucas Tomlinson also reports.
3: Today, China boasts the largest navy in the world, and the U.S. Navy is half the size it was during the Cold War. It's been more than 10 years since Xi last visited the White House, when he promised then-President Barack Obama China would not continue its military buildup atop those man-made islands in the South China Sea. Xi broke that promise, fortifying the islands with runways and air defense systems, and President Xi is expected to press President Trump to halt U.S. arms sales to Taiwan during their summit.
2: They may also talk about the Iran conflict that continues to spill over to Saudi Arabia.
4: Six ballistic missiles were fired towards the Saudi port of Yanbu on the Red Sea. According to the Saudi military, all were intercepted. They blame the Iran-backed Houthi group based in Yemen, which is attempting to blockade Saudi Arabia, the world's top oil exporter.
2: That's Fox's Jonathan Savage. In about 3 hours, Israel's prime minister will speak out about Iran at the United Nations General Assembly. The Israeli ambassador to the UN, Danny Danone, tells Fox that Benjamin Netanyahu will detail
5: what we have to do in order to ensure they are not capable of obtaining nuclear warheads.
2: Netanyahu will also address Gaza, as anti-Israel protests are planned in New York, accusing Netanyahu of genocide and all the Palestinian deaths from Israel's war in Gaza, triggered by Hamas's deadly terror attack in 2023. 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
14: A bill aimed at ensuring safety and fairness for female athletes gets a hearing on Capitol Hill. The Senate Judiciary Committee heard from experts about the impact of men competing in women's sports. Senator Katie Britt serves on the committee. She says a male athlete cannot be considered female just because he claims to be one.
15: Why in the world are we allowing these untruths to occur? It's not a state of mind. This is about biology. And that's the way that we should move forward.
14: Democrats did not attend the hearing. And a shootout in West Alabama, leaving an officer injured and a suspect dead. Authorities say it happened in Marengo County as U.S. Marshals served an arrest warrant for the murder suspect, Ernest Nathan. Authorities say Nathan opened fire, hitting an officer. That's when officers fired back and killed him. The injured officer is expected to make a full recovery. I'm Leah Brandon.
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16: Well, we're going throughout your afternoon for this Thursday dry with temperatures in the 70s increasing throughout the afternoon up to the low to mid 80s for a lot of areas across central Alabama. Conditions stay on the drier side not only today, but as we go throughout the evening and over the next few days as well. So we want to give you the first alert for that. We are tracking temperatures to stay right around average. We're also talking low temperatures sitting in the 60s. That's your forecast. I'm First Alert Meteorologist Carlin McCreary on your side.
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0: Welcome to the Glenn Beck program. All right. I want to talk to you about the White House access. This is a big story that is happening now. Trump said CNN, Politico, and MS Now, you guys are out because you're fake news. And I'm tired of the story, so I'm blocking you from the White House. He can't do that. It's wrong to do that. I don't support that. I wish he wouldn't do that. I wish he's on a losing court. You just can't do that. One of the reasons, this is the reason why. This is a government facility, and they have a set of rules on how you're selected to go in. And I hate this, but it's the White House Correspondents Guild, or what is it, association, okay? And they make the decision on who can come in and who can come out. I think that is absolutely wrong. I think there are a bunch of crybabies, leftists that do it. The Blaze could never get a White House press pass. Never. Trump had to let Blaze in eventually on a special pass or something like that, temporary pass, but they would never let an alternative media like us into the White House Correspondents Association. They're not really journalists. Really? Really? And you are? So Trump has been saying, it's fake news, it's fake news, it's fake news. I happen to remember when I was at CNN and they blocked, Obama blocked James Rosen and Fox. And they didn't say fake news. Obama said that they're not, Fox is not really a news channel. And no one in the White House correspondence pool should consider them as a legitimate news organization. He just said fancier words. He was saying fake news. They're fake news. They're not a news organization. They're fake news. So this is exactly the same story. Exactly. Obama was wrong when he did it. Trump is wrong when he's doing it. Trump has, I believe, more leg to stand. Does not, I am not justifying what he's doing because he's wrong on this. But Trump has a better leg to stand on with the fake news thing because they are actually in the White House produced a document, like a page or two, of all of the stories these organizations had printed that are now absolutely proven to be absolutely false. And I make the charge, he didn't, but I will. I make the charge, they knew it. They knew it when they printed it, okay? So they are actually out. James Rosen was a good journalist. He Fox News, you know, most people don't have any idea. Fox News, it's the same kind of journalist. Generally speaking, it's the same kind of journalist. They're coming from the same pool. So they're not fans of, they weren't fans of mine or Bill O'Reilly or Sean Hannity. In fact, many in the newsroom hated our guts, okay? But it's Fox News. But they're the same journalists. So they just, it's story selection. At Fox News. That's the difference, mainly. It's story selection. So they turn on Fox News because they didn't like Roger Ailes. They didn't like me. They didn't like Sean Hannity. And they said, you know what? They're not really a news organization because we were making an impact. You can say whatever you want. CNN does not make an impact anymore. MS Now? Who watches it? The president of NBC even knows it exists, or whoever the hell owns it now. Microsoft, you know, it was MS, stands for Microsoft. Microsoft's like, we don't have anything to do with this. Nobody's watching it. It's ineffective. The only one that is kind of effective, at least in the Beltway, is Politico. That's it. They're not making an impact on Trump. Trump is doing it because he actually believes that it's fake news. I do too. They make it up, or they tell the story in the way they want to tell it. They want it to be true. Okay. I don't do that. I've had so many conversations with my producers, and every one of them will verify. Let the facts fall where they may. Our side, not our side, doesn't matter. I want the truth. That's not really happening in most places anymore. And it's sad. Now, can he do this? No. He could try, but no. Should he do this? No. You want to go after the White House Correspondents Association? Go for it. You want to say, you know what? I think we should change this system up because this doesn't even recognize the new media, you know, unless you're like, I don't even know, the Huffington Post. They can be in, but not on the other side. It's tainted and it's old and it doesn't work. The whole system, and I would have I'd have the same attitude I have now, because in 2009 or 10, when James Rosen was doing this, or they were doing it to James Rosen in Fox News, there was no alternative media. There was none. We hadn't started the blaze yet. Okay. There was no alternative media yet. So when they did it, it made a real impact because that was the only place. Now, I mean, just Trump TV, they're hating it. Whatever. I don't care. One way or another, I don't care. You don't have to be in the room to cover the president anymore. You don't. I've covered presidents, you know, my whole life. When I started doing radio, Jimmy Carter was the president of the United States. So I've covered these guys for 49 years now. And I've only met two of them. That's it. I met two presidents. Had a quick brush and conversation with Ronald Reagan on the phone. But that's it. I've covered these guys, and I did pretty fine. Now with technology, I don't have to be in the room. I don't have to be in the White House. Quite honestly, I'd rather not be in the White House. I'd rather not be part of all those games. I just want to see what is happening and document it and try to interpret it, because I'm not a reporter. I'm an interpreter. I'm a narrator of what happened in some ways, and trying to give you perspective. They can document what happened all the time. So they don't need to be there, but they have a right to be there, according to the White House, Correspondents Association, and the way this works. Now, here's what I can't take. If it wasn't so irrelevant, it would make me mad. But I want you to see what Jake Tapper just did. Because 2 days ago, 3 days ago, when this first happened, it happened over the weekend maybe? So on Monday, I came out and said, President can't do this. It's wrong. I wish he wouldn't do it. He's going to lose in court. This is a non-story because he's going to lose in court. Because we'd already been there before. I had gone through this before. You can't do it. It's not going to stand. So it didn't stand with Fox News, and nobody in the media said a word about what they were doing to Fox. Not a word. Maybe a couple. And they lost. Okay, Fox News won. Obama lost. So if the leftist machinery is going to stick up for Fox News in the end, it's certainly going to stick up for CNN, MS Now. It's a non-story. But it's wrong. I said that. Listen to what Jake Tapper just did. And more people will hear this now than all of the people that heard him say it on CNN, because no one's watching anymore. But listen.
17: President Obama is trying to exercise his power to intimidate. And I think that even the most left-wing journalists understand, hey, we can't have this in America if we want to have a free press.
19: We can't have this in America if we want to have a free press. Bill O'Reilly was absolutely right then, although he has the opposite take now. Now he says that the mainstream news media is abusing the First Amendment, so Trump has every right to do what he's doing. I will observe that if you stand for principles only when they benefit you, you're not actually in possession of those principles. You're only borrowing them. They're not yours. You're using them. It is disappointing how few voices there are in conservative media who are protesting President Trump on any of this. I mean, after all, as Glenn Beck said,
20: they've either become such cowards that they're willing to play along to get along, or they're enjoying their new role as lapdogs for this administration rather than watchdogs for the Republic.
19: Once again, amen, brother.
0: Now, I want to show you what he did. This is what's so insidious. And it would really be something. I'm only showing you this because I want to show you how it works, okay? Because it's so irrelevant, it's laughable. No one's watching you, Jake. No one takes you seriously. You have zero impact in the world. And that goes for all of you at CNN. Because you at the time said, Glenn Beck doesn't belong in... Blah, blah, blah, blah. You go to the internet and you banished us all to the internet. And so you know what we did? We built our own organizations. And now so many of us are out here, no one listens to you anymore. No one. Because now what's irrelevant? You know, somebody, you want to hurt me now? Banish me to cable news. So here's what's so hysterical about this. He has Bill O'Reilly. And if you weren't watching, I'm next to Bill O'Reilly in separate boxes. I was a guest on Bill O'Reilly. So apparently I was saying those things on Bill's show or whatever I said. He didn't show me what I said on Bill O'Reilly. He just shows what I said on my show on Fox News at the time, where I am excoriating the press on the left. He sets this up and says, nobody is saying, very few voices are saying this, blah, blah, blah. Bill O'Reilly's saying the opposite now. I don't know what Bill is saying, but he's saying the opposite. Then he goes back after he says that and he plays me and does not say, at least Glenn Beck is saying the same thing that he said back then. I still say the president is wrong. This shouldn't happen. He's going to lose in court. I'm not all fired up about it because to me, it's a non-story because it's, as I said on Monday, he's not going to win. It'll go to court. It'll be overturned. We're 4 days into it. Where are we? We're in court. They've said, you got to let them back in. Exactly as I predicted. Okay. Why didn't you do that, Jake? Why didn't you do that? Answer, for the same reason nobody trusts you. Because you're not giving the full story. You're giving the parts of the story that help you. You're giving the parts of the story that divide us still. And it would divide us. It would. It would divide us. If we cared what you said. But we don't care what you say. Because you have no relevance. Why don't you have relevance? Because you shade every story. There are some of us standing up. I'm one. Why didn't you report that? Why did you use me as an example of what I said in a story where you said conservatives just won't stand up for things? They're hypocrites. Why? One line. By the way, Glenn Beck is still consistent. He said the same thing on his broadcast. Why not? You know why. And I have to tell you, I have no idea what your new owner is going to do. But if I were the new owner, and not because of politics, you could hire all progressives back in. You'll get the same result. But you could hire all these same journalists that are coming out, pumping out of school, that believe that they have to be activist on everything. Okay. And instead of journalists, activists. And you're going to get the same exact result from CNN. And from anybody else that does it. You're so freaked out by your new ownership coming in and cleaning house. I hope they do. I hope they do. As a capitalist, only as a capitalist, that is a failed company. CNN is only making money because, honestly, why are the airlines dumping money? I watch and it'll be like United Airlines or, you know, American Airlines, proud sponsor of CNN. They're proud sponsor. Who's making that decision in the boardroom? Who's not looking at their ad budget and going, why are we spending this money on a network no one's watching? I like capitalism. I like success. I like to reward things for merit. I can't wait to see what they do to CNN. And I'll be able to watch it from the outside. And my guess is, so will you. 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
0: I am so honored to have been asked to go down and speak about Chuck Norris tonight at a fundraiser for Chuck Norris's Kickstarter Kids down in Houston. So I'm on my way to Houston today. I'm going to give a speech, and then I fly out to the Mountain West. So I'll have about an hour's of sleep tomorrow's show. So you don't want to miss tomorrow's show because it's going to be fascinating. It's going to be fascinating. But actually, I have some things already planned, and I've got really great news for you tomorrow. Good news Friday next. See you tomorrow. 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
0: We are living in a defining moment. Today, a woman facing an unexpected pregnancy can order the abortion pill online, often before anyone has a chance to tell her that she's loved or she's not alone or that there's hope. 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
8: Begins on Lisa Brady, Fox News. A closed-door meeting at the White House after a red carpet welcome for China's President Xi.
9: President Trump is expected to address tariffs and trade during his meetings with Xi, as well as Iran, the war in Ukraine, and artificial intelligence. In opening remarks, Xi says the U.S. and China share a responsibility to make sure AI is always under human control.
8: Fox's Jared Halpern at the White House. Protests planned outside and inside the U.N., where Israeli Prime Minister Benjamin Netanyahu will take his turn before world leaders.
10: Just like last year and previously, when the Prime Minister addresses the General Assembly Hall, dozens of diplomats are again expected to walk out in protest. But the Prime Minister will lay out why Israel needs to defend itself against Hamas's terror and the continuing threat from Iran.
8: Fox's Eric Shawn at the UN, where the Palestinian Authority President Mahmoud Abbas spoke earlier, accusing the Israelis of genocidal war.
11: Our people are being subjected at the hands of the Israeli occupation forces to killing, destruction, starvation, and attempts at displacement.
8: Giving a virtual address after being denied a visa to appear in person. Day six of the murder trial for former pastor and American Idol contestant Caleb Flynn, charged with killing his wife Ashley in Ohio. His ex-mistress, Alea Botner, spending a second day on the stand, reading text messages from Flynn about wanting his wife dead.
12: I'm sorry I hurt you. I was up till 4 a.m. last night crying, literally thinking of ways to kill her and not go to jail.
8: Another message the night before the kill. killing says he's free and that actions will come the next day. Flynn has been crying in the courtroom at times. Prosecutors say the murder scene was staged to look like a home invasion. The couple's two preteen daughters who were home at the time are also expected to testify. 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
17: A bill aimed at ensuring safety and fairness for female athletes gets a hearing on Capitol Hill. The Senate Judiciary Committee heard from experts about the impact of men competing in women's sports. Senator Katie Britt serves on the committee and says a male athlete can't be considered female just because he claims to be one. She notes that Democrats boycotted the hearing.
18: Not one Democrat came to ask a question.
17: She says it's the Democrats that are taking rights away from girls and women.
18: We had people who fought for opportunity for young women, who fought for that opportunity to grow, to learn, to lead, to try, to fail, to be a part of a team. All of those things are taken away.
17: New leadership is coming to Bessemer, where a voter revolt against a controversial hyperscale data center ousted the mayor and three council members. Former State Representative Louise Alexander unseated the four-term mayor, Kenneth Gulley. Councilman Cleo King, who opposed the data center and won his re-election, says voters disapproved of the way city officials handled the entire project.
19: I think it played a major role. As you guys know that from the beginning, there was a lot of controversy behind it. And I just think the voters just felt that it wasn't forthcoming from the beginning. But now we want to move forward.
17: And after more than 50 years of competition, the Alabama Independent School Association votes to drop athletics. Executive Director Michael McClendon calls it an emotional decision, but he says it's also a strategic move.
20: To allow a private school athletic association to flourish outside of the ASA, to give it more flexibility, but also to allow the AISA to continue to grow and expand more than it already has.
17: AISA athletics will end after this school year. I'm Leah Brandon.
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21: Well, we're going throughout your afternoon for this Thursday dry with temperatures in the 70s increasing throughout the afternoon up to the low to mid 80s for a lot of areas across central Alabama. Conditions stay on the drier side not only today, but as we go throughout the evening and over the next few days as well. So we want to give you the first alert for that. We are tracking temperatures to stay right around average. We're also talking low temperatures sitting in the 60s. That's your forecast. I'm First Alert Meteorologist Carlin McCreary on your side.
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0: U.S. having the nuclear bomb first or Germany. Exactly the same thing today.
1: Amen. Thank you for the call. I think that historical analogy matters. Tom in Florida, what you got for us?
2: Yeah, Clay, I would go even a step deeper than that last caller, and it's this. If we remember Oppenheimer and the development of the atomic bomb, the step farther is that if you remember, Oppenheimer went to Harry Truman at the end and begged him, literally begged him, not to do the H-bomb because of 1,000 times more killing power. And when Oppenheimer left his office, Harry Truman said, and I quote to his aide, it's a matter of record, don't ever let that crybaby back into my office again. Now, my point is very simple. AI, this AI train is not going to stop. The U.S. AI train, we will dominate the world AI. Plain and simple. This is Harry Truman and Oppenheimer all over again.
3: Man, I agree.
1: Great calls, Buck.
3: Yeah, calls. You callers today in Fuego, A+. Totally agree. That's
1: also
3: absolutely right.
1: Great historical callback, reference, everything else. I mean, again, we are not everything that is new has been at some point in time in a similar vein as where AI is right now. And if you believe in America and American exceptionalism, we should dominate every field. Look, like we did the internet, frankly. Symbolism allows people to express emotion without saying a word. A flag is a powerful symbol. In just a couple of weeks, you'll see hundreds of Israeli flags on display across the country to mark the 3-year anniversary of October 7th, when Israel was invaded by Hamas terrorists. On that day, 1,200 innocent people were slaughtered, including babies. More than 200 people were taken hostage. Understandably, it shook Israel to the core. It impacted all of us, much in the way 9/11 did with its pure evil. 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
5: Fox News, I'm Tom Graham. Tech leaders are set to meet with President Trump and Chinese leader Xi Jinping tonight for a state dinner in Washington. The gathering comes as both nations lead the world in AI development.
6: All expected to be there tonight, OpenAI's Sam Altman, NVIDIA's Jensen Huang, Meta's Mark Zuckerberg, Microsoft's Satya Nadella, SpaceX AI's Elon Musk, Google's Sundar Pichai, and Apple's Tim Cook.
5: That's Fox's Connor Hitson. Hurricane Polo lashing Mexico's coast with bands of heavy rain.
7: Hurricane Polo has become the second strongest hurricane in Pacific history, bringing warnings of flooding and landslides. It intensified quickly on Tuesday, going from a tropical storm to a Category 5 in less than 24 hours, and has prompted a flash flood threat across the southwest U.S. through Friday.
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14: Alabama Senator Katie Britt joining with a Democrat to express concerns about flock cameras. The Republican and Georgia Senator Raphael Warnock wrote a letter to the Justice Department asking the DOJ to provide guidance for state and local law enforcement agencies. Britt says the automated car tag readers are a valuable tool for solving crimes, but she says common sense safeguards can be misused by a small number of bad actors. And cleanup continues in Montevallo following the storms Tuesday night. Strong winds taking down trees. University of Montevallo student Emma Lawley says she was driving when the storm came through.
15: I pulled over on the side of the road because it was complete and total whiteout. Some of the worst lightning I've ever seen. I heard this huge crack out of nowhere, and I was like, okay, that's probably bad.
14: There were some scattered reports of damage, but no injuries. The university put students on e-learning yesterday so crews could clean up the campus. I'm Leah Brandon.
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16: Well, we're going throughout your afternoon for this Thursday dry with temperatures in the 70s increasing throughout the afternoon up to the low to mid 80s for a lot of areas across central Alabama. Conditions stay on the drier side not only today, but as we go throughout the evening and over the next few days as well. So we want to give you the first alert for that. We are tracking temperatures to stay right around average. We're also talking low temperatures sitting in the 60s. That's your forecast. I'm First Alert Meteorologist Carlin McCreary on your side.
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0: Welcome back in, Clay and Buck. We are rolling through the Thursday edition of the program. A lot of different reactions coming in. VIP email from Lori. Joseph Stalin said, "The press must grow day in and day out. It's our party's sharpest and most powerful weapon." Said it during the 12th Congress of the Russian Communist Party on April 19th, 1923. Producer Ali asked a very good question. After all of the Biden healthcare cover-ups, when all of these journalists had access to the White House for four straight years and told us that Biden was fit as a fiddle, I think you can definitely ask the question about whether there's access value. Buck, I'll just talk about this in my own experience. And I do think this matters, and I think it will resonate. Sometimes the most honest you can be is when you aren't in the press box every single day covering a team. Right? All of you who follow favorite sports teams know that it's harder to criticize a coach when you are present and you rely on him for access every day, right?
1: Completely true. And we ran that experiment with the Obama years where everybody in that White House, and there were even cases, by the way, of staffers basically chewing out, White House staffers chewing out press for not doing their job, comma, which was to puff up Obama and make everything seem like it was awesome. And they're like, that, we all know that that's what, why you're actually here when Obama is president. In the case of Biden, the job was pretend that we don't see that Biden has dementia and isn't actually running the government, which we had no access to that White House, talked about for 4 years or however many years we're doing the show together, constantly, like all the time we were talking about that, right? 3 years of it.
0: Well, so, I think sometimes you can see more clearly and be more honest when you are not constantly having to bow to the throne in order to have ever-present access. Basically.
1: But also, everyone, it's a little bit like the judges thing. People are like, judges have no politics. That's not true. And in the case of journalists, I mean, you want access to a White House? You better not be too hard on that White House. That's just that's a bipartisan thing. It's just a reality. So this notion that there is a First Amendment principle that is already so deeply enshrined of access to a White House. Okay, let's see how many sit downs, Clay, we get in the AOC administration. I think it's going to be tough. I think they're going to tell us they've got a busy schedule.
0: Probably has to wash her hair a lot. It's going to be a lot like asking the prom queen out to prom if you're not the star quarterback. We'll come back. More fun with this race out of Alaska next.
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10: A day of fanfare at the White House. I'm Lisa Brady, Fox News. As China's President Xi makes a high-stakes state visit.
11: But underneath all of the pageantry today are some really tough, serious issues affecting both countries that these leaders will have to tackle.
10: Fox's Aisha Hosni at the White House. That includes trade, Taiwan, the AI race, and Iran.
11: China is Iran's largest oil buyer, and so far the U.S. has not sanctioned Chinese banks because of this.
10: There have also been reports of China helping Iran in other ways during the conflict, including with intelligence information to help target U.S. forces. The U.S. Senate is expected to vote again today on a war powers resolution against military action in Iran. While the conflict continues to impact oil and gas prices, U.S. crude surging back over $96 a barrel earlier. It's less than $94 now after the Saudi military intercepted more missiles blamed on the Iran-backed Houthi rebels. Meantime, a new threshold for mortgage rates in the U.S. topping 7% for a 30-year fixed home loan and Freddie Mac's new figures, the highest since January of last year. At the United Nations, protesters ahead of a speech by the Israeli Prime Minister Benjamin Netanyahu, who is set to defend the Israeli response to Hamas attacks and is expected to offer new intelligence on Iran. The Palestinian Authority president speaking earlier.
12: Mahmoud Abbas had to deliver his address in a pre-recorded video. The Palestinian president was denied a visa to enter the United States and give his speech in person. He said what he called terrorism by Jewish settlers in the West Bank was rising and demanded work begins to rebuild Gaza almost a year after the U.S. brokered peace deal.
10: Fox's Jonathan Savage, the Trump Board of Peace unveiling a proposal for more than 60 projects yesterday. 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
2: News.
19: A new state law restricting public vaping will go into effect next week. Jim Faherty reports.
20: Starting October 1st, it will be illegal to vape in many of the places covered by the existing statewide public smoking restrictions, including stores, stadiums, and restaurants. The sponsor, Republican State Senator Gerald Allen, says he decided to bring legislation after learning there were no laws on the books covering vaping.
21: This issue was created at a ball game, knowing that people around me was affected by vaping, by the fumes that was left there by this one individual.
20: State Health Officer Dr. Scott Harris praises the new law, saying it's in the best interest of public health.
22: This is a wonderful thing for the state of Alabama. We're so pleased from the standpoint of protecting health and safety.
20: Violators will be subject to fines. I'm Jim Faherty.
19: New leadership coming to Bessemer, where a voter revolt against a controversial hyperscale data center ousted the mayor and three council members. Former State Representative Louise Alexander, unseated four-term mayor Kenneth Gully. The mayor-elect says she wants to review the data center contract with the new council.
23: I don't think the city council's ever had an opportunity to look at the contracts. So as we look at the contracts and view these contracts together, we're going to see the ups and downs on both sides. We need to relay that back to the citizens. Not only El Bessemer, but Rock Lake Mountain as well.
19: Outgoing Mayor Kenneth Gully posted a statement on Facebook calling his 16 years as mayor the honor of a lifetime. The statement did not mention the data center. And President Trump may be planning to attend another Alabama football game. House Speaker Mike Johnson says he's been talking with the president about traveling to Baton Rouge in November for the Crimson Tide's road game against LSU. That would be the president's fourth Alabama game. I'm Leah Brandon.
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25: Well, we're going throughout your afternoon for this Thursday dry with temperatures in the 70s increasing throughout the afternoon up to the low to mid 80s for a lot of areas across central Alabama. Conditions stay on the drier side not only today, but as we go throughout the evening and over the next few days as well. So we want to give you the first alert for that. We are tracking temperatures to stay right around average. We're also talking low temperatures sitting in the 60s. That's your forecast. I'm First Alert Meteorologist Carlin McCreary on your side.
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0: Rush's brother, saying that he wanted to make sure that he wasn't missing anything, as many of you did. Hey, I've got to go see this. I have to inform myself to have a reasoned opinion with given how much of a public conversation this has been. So I do appreciate everybody out there that did their research on this story.
1: This is going to sound like I'm perhaps being cynical, but there are a lot of women who have massive, like millions and millions of people Instagram followings who are extremely physically attractive. They're not Sydney Sweeney, though.
0: Yeah.
1: It's actually a very competitive space, what she is doing, becoming the modern Marilyn Monroe, in a sense, as the sex symbol of the era. It's a lot of competition for that, so credit where it's due. 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But the same kind of rain that fell over large parts of Nebraska, Iowa, Illinois, and Indiana over the past week can happen really anywhere in the country. 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
3: Stevens, Israeli Prime Minister Benjamin Netanyahu getting ready to deliver remarks to the UN General Assembly today.
4: The Israeli leader is expected to discuss the war with Iran, the upcoming anniversary of the October 7th terrorist attack, and even New York Mayor Mamdani. The speech comes as Israel is asking the world for prayers in the aftermath of a car ramming attack on Wednesday in the West Bank. The critically injured victim is the son of the Israeli ambassador to the United States.
3: Fox's Trey Yingston, Tel Aviv. China's President Xi Jinping meeting with President Trump amid a big military buildup by China.
5: The Pentagon says China's in the midst of a massive nuclear expansion with its arsenal on track to surpass 1,000 warheads by 2030, including expanding missile silo fields in the western part of the country, similar to what the U.S. has in North Dakota, Montana, and Wyoming.
3: And that's Fox's Lucas Tomlinson in D.C. 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
13: A bill aimed at ensuring safety and fairness for female athletes gets a hearing on Capitol Hill. The Senate Judiciary Committee heard from experts about the impact of men competing in women's sports. Senator Katie Britt serves on the committee. She says a male athlete cannot be considered female just because he claims to be one.
14: Why in the world are we allowing these untruths to occur? It's not a state of mind. This is about biology. And that's the way that we should move forward.
13: Democrats did not attend the hearing. And a shootout in West Alabama, leaving an officer injured and a suspect dead. Authorities say it happened in Marengo County as U.S. Marshals served an arrest warrant for the murder suspect, Ernest Nathan. Authorities say Nathan opened fire, hitting an officer. That's when officers fired back and killed him. The injured officer is expected to make a full recovery. I'm Leah Brandon.
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15: Well, we're going throughout your afternoon for this Thursday dry with temperatures in the 70s increasing throughout the afternoon up to the low to mid 80s for a lot of areas across central Alabama. Conditions stay on the drier side not only today, but as we go throughout the evening and over the next few days as well. So we want to give you the first alert for that. We are tracking temperatures to stay right around average. We're also talking low temperatures sitting in the 60s. That's your forecast. I'm First Alert Meteorologist Carlin McCreary on your side.
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0: Mark in Florida, getting right to it. What have you got for us, Mark?
1: Yeah. Is that Clay and Beck I'm talking to?
0: You are. You're on the air, sir.
1: Oh, super. Yeah, thanks. Yeah, what I wanted to say in reference to the interest rates and housing market earlier is that, interest rates are not high. And even if interest rates felt high, people should thus be responding by saving money. And home market values are high because they let anybody who can fog a mirror with a 3% down payment purchase. If they would get back to the olden days of a 20% down payment, people would be incentivized to save, and there would be 75 or 80% fewer buyers in the market. Prices would go down, and your property taxes would accordingly go down. So I think there's a little bit of misunderstanding, but it's a little cause and effect that people need to think more clearly about. Save money. Buy a house when you have 20% down. Thanks,
2: Thank
1: Clay and Buck.
2: I know that they restricted the ability of people to buy mortgages. I mean, you used to have the liar loans, right, where if you watched back in the day, the story about all the strippers in Florida, the Michael Lewis, the Big Short story, the movie that they made, where you could just say, hey, I'm making $1 million a year, and you could somehow end up with multiple homes. Let's see. Kurt in Minneapolis also wants to talk the financial side of this. Kurt, fire away.
3: Hey, guys, thanks for taking my call. Being a realtor and investor here, I just grokked it. Median price, U.S., looks like about mid-400s.
2: Yep.
3: And I think what a lot of people, what's lost on a lot of people is, and you guys know this because you've talked about what a mortgage costs on a monthly payment, but, you know, I don't have much on you guys, but I have about 10 years, and I bought my first house in 1998. For $100,000 in South Minneapolis duplex. It took 100 years for that house to be worth $100,000. And right after 9/11, when the interest rates started to fluctuate, it's one thing to have people call that bought houses in the late 70s, early 80s during the Carter malaise and talk about 13, 14, 50% interest rates. But you tack on what it is now at 7 on a median priced home, it's an outrageous monthly payment. And one more thing, just to correct the last caller, although I agree with much of what they said, if you live in a blue city and the value of your house goes down, your property taxes don't go down. There's a little thing in there called a mill rate. It's a multiplier. And when they need their money, they just dial that up. And so it's not always true that your property taxes go down, especially in a blue city, when your valuations go down.
2: Yeah, look, thank you for the call. A lot of smart people out there breaking all these numbers down. What I would say in general is, we need more housing, and many of the issues associated with pricing have to do with the difficulty it requires. Building in San Francisco, go try to build a new home in the San Francisco area right now. We need more supply in almost every major city in America, and the building codes are so complicated, and the zoning elements and everything else. To me, this is something that could be a huge talking point in 2028.
0: It's better in red states, by the way, but it's not that much. It should be a whole lot better. Coming up, Steve Yates, former national security official, host of Nation States with Yates. We are going to talk China. Deep dive. Coming up.
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11: Great meeting, Lisa Brady, Fox News. That's President Trump's take on his White House meeting with China's president, who was greeted with pomp and ceremony.
12: The red carpet was rolled out as military bands welcomed Chinese President Xi Jinping and his wife for a multi-day state visit.
13: President Xi and I have forged a friendship, a truly great friendship, actually, built on mutual respect and the vital interests of our people.
12: President Trump has signaled a robust agenda over tariffs and trade, Iran, and the war in Ukraine, as well as the high-tech sector and AI. Xi says the two countries should coexist in peace and both will lose in confrontation. He also announced a pair of pandas will soon arrive at the zoo in Atlanta, calling them an envoy of friendship.
11: Fox's Jared Halpern at the White House. China's state news agency is reporting that on Iran, Xi urged resolving issues through negotiation, and on Taiwan, offered hope the U.S. will adhere to the correct position of opposing independence. No official word yet from the White House on their discussions. One of the two Ole Miss students who died earlier this week is now identified as 20-year-old Robert Strang from Atlanta, found dead in an off-campus home.
14: His family's lawyer says they are heartbroken by the loss of their dear son. They're trying to process the unimaginable, and they're asking for privacy as they grieve their young son. Now, we do not have confirmation about the other victim, an 18-year-old who died in one of the all-boys dorms here on campus at Ole Miss. We know store-bought kratom was found at both of the scenes. However, officials do not believe these deaths are connected right now. They don't know if kratom is what killed them.
11: Fox's Madison Scarpino in Oxford, which has a local ban on that plant-derived substance, which can have opioid-like effects. It's not illegal under federal law. 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
23: A bill aimed at ensuring safety and fairness for female athletes gets a hearing on Capitol Hill. The Senate Judiciary Committee heard from experts about the impact of men competing in women's sports. Senator Katie Britt serves on the committee and says a male athlete can't be considered female just because he claims to be one. She notes that Democrats boycotted the hearing.
24: Not one Democrat came to ask a question.
23: She says it's the Democrats that are taking rights away from girls and women.
24: We had people who fought for opportunity for young women, who fought for that opportunity to grow, to learn, to lead, to try, to fail, to be a part of a team. All of those things are taken away.
23: New leadership is coming to Bessemer, where a voter revolt against a controversial hyperscale data center ousted the mayor and three council members. Former State Representative Louise Alexander unseated the four-term mayor, Kenneth Gulley. Councilman Cleo King, who opposed the data center and won his re-election, says voters disapproved of the way city officials handled the entire project.
25: I think it played a major role. As you guys know that from the beginning, there was a lot of controversy behind it. And I just think the voters just felt that it wasn't forthcoming from the beginning. But now we want to move forward.
23: And after more than 50 years of competition, the Alabama Independent School Association votes to drop athletics. Executive Director Michael McClendon calls it an emotional decision, but he says it's also a strategic move.
26: To allow a private school athletic association to flourish outside of the AISA, to give it more flexibility, but also to allow the AISA to continue to grow and expand more than it already has.
23: AISA Athletics will end after this school year. I'm Leah Brandon.
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27: Well, we're going throughout your afternoon for this Thursday, dry with temperatures in the 70s, increasing throughout the afternoon up to the low to mid 80s for a lot of areas across central Alabama. Conditions stay on the drier side, not only today, but as we go throughout the evening and over the next few days as well. So we want to give you the first alert for that. We are tracking temperatures to stay right around average. We're also talking low temperatures sitting in the 60s. That's your forecast. I'm First Alert Meteorologist Carlin McCreary on your side.
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0: Sunny Hostin may have lied when she said that she did not vote for the cannibal to be held responsible for the murder.
1: Uh-oh. We'll see.
0: Yes.
1: All right, a fair number of people pose a good question when it comes to owning gold. Why invest in and own it, right? Very straightforward. One reason, well, the value of the dollar. We've been talking a lot about inflation and the debt. 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
3: News. I'm Tom Graham. President Trump is hosting Chinese leader Xi Jinping at the White House today.
4: President Trump is expected to address tariffs and trade during his meetings with Xi, as well as Iran, the war in Ukraine, and artificial intelligence. In opening remarks, Xi says the U.S. and China share a responsibility to make sure AI is always under human control.
3: Fox's Jared Halpern there, president of the Palestinian Authority, Mahmoud Abbas, addressing the U.N. General Assembly in a pre-recorded video today. Speaking through an interpreter, he claimed Israel is targeting its civilians.
5: Our people are being subjected at the hands of the Israeli occupation forces to killing, destruction, starvation, and attempts at displacement, as well as a genocidal war.
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12: Alabama Senator Katie Britt joining with a Democrat to express concerns about flock cameras. The Republican and Georgia Senator Raphael Warnock wrote a letter to the Justice Department asking the DOJ to provide guidance for state and local law enforcement agencies. Britt says the automated car tag readers are a valuable tool for solving crimes, but she says common sense safeguards can be misused by a small number of bad actors. And cleanup continues in Montevallo following the storms Tuesday night. Strong winds taking down trees. University of Montevallo student Emma Lawley says she was driving when the storm came through.
13: I pulled over on the side of the road because it was complete and total whiteout. Some of the worst lightning I've ever seen. I heard this huge crack out of nowhere, and I was like, okay, that's probably bad.
12: There were some scattered reports of damage, but no injuries. The university put students on e-learning yesterday so crews could clean up the campus. I'm Leah Brandon.
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14: Well, we're going throughout your afternoon for this Thursday dry with temperatures in the 70s increasing throughout the afternoon up to the low to mid 80s for a lot of areas across central Alabama. Conditions stay on the drier side not only today, but as we go throughout the evening and over the next few days as well. So we want to give you the first alert for that. We are tracking temperatures to stay right around average. We're also talking low temperatures sitting in the 60s. That's your forecast. I'm First Alert meteorologist Carlin McCreary on your side.
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0: garbage because we get in the meat of our schedule and we start off slow with these next couple of games. We going to get blown out. You agree with that, Paul? That's why Legend and all the Alabama fans are upset about Ryan Grubb. His ass should have got booed. Every year at the beginning of the game, he start out terrible. And Dad's going to talk about, look how many points he scored. Dad, if my ass start off slow against the next couple of teams, I want you to keep that same energy. As Alabama fans, we have the right to critique our team and call BS out when we see it. Get out y'all feelings when we call in and talk about Alabama. We love Alabama just as much as y'all love Alabama. But that don't mean that we can't critique our team. You agree, Paul?
1: I do agree. Hey, thanks for the call. We're up against the break. Graham Mertz joins us in just a minute. Can't wait to talk to him. Then more of your phone calls.
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5: A new state law restricting public vaping will go into effect next week. Jim Faraday reports.
6: Starting October 1st, it will be illegal to vape in many of the places covered by the existing statewide public smoking restrictions, including stores, stadiums, and restaurants. The sponsor, Republican State Senator Gerald Allen, says he decided to bring legislation after learning there were no laws on the books covering vaping.
7: This issue was created at a ball game, knowing that people around me was affected by vaping, by the fumes that was left there by this one individual.
6: State Health Officer Dr. Scott Harris praises the new law, saying it's in the best interest of public health.
8: This is a wonderful thing for the state of Alabama. We're so pleased from the standpoint of protecting health and safety.
6: Violators will be subject to fines. I'm Jim Faraday.
5: New leadership coming to Bessemer, where a voter revolt against a controversial hyperscale data center ousted the mayor and three council members. Former State Representative Louise Alexander, unseated four-term mayor Kenneth Gulley. The mayor-elect says she wants to review the data center contract with the new council.
9: I don't think the city council's ever had an opportunity to look at the contracts. So as we look at the contracts and view these contracts together, we're going to see the ups and downs on both sides. We need to relay that back to the citizens. Not only El Bessemer, but Rock Lake Mountain as well.
5: Outgoing Mayor Kenneth Gulley posted a statement on Facebook calling his 16 years as mayor the honor of a lifetime. The statement did not mention the data center. And President Trump may be planning to attend another Alabama football game. House Speaker Mike Johnson says he's been talking with the president about traveling to Baton Rouge in November for the Crimson Tide's road game against LSU. That would be the president's fourth Alabama game. I'm Leah Brandon.
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9: Well, we're going throughout your afternoon for this Thursday, dry with temperatures in the 70s increasing throughout the afternoon up to the low to mid 80s for a lot of areas across central Alabama. Conditions stay on the drier side not only today but as we go throughout the evening and over the next few days as well. So we want to give you the first alert for that. We are tracking temperatures to stay right around average. We're also talking low temperatures sitting in the 60s. That's your forecast. I'm First Alert meteorologist Carlin McCreary on your side.
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4: Carmen Roberts. Dozens of diplomats walked out at the start of the speech by Israeli Prime Minister Netanyahu at the UN General Assembly meeting today in Manhattan.
5: If there are any other moral cowards who haven't yet left this hall, please do so now. Thank you very much.
4: Netanyahu says years ago he vowed to prevent Iran from developing a nuclear bomb, and destroying his nuclear facilities was hard, but it was the easiest decision he ever made as prime minister. President Trump says he had a great meeting at the White House with China's President Xi after the president greeted him with great fanfare.
6: President Xi and I have forged a friendship, a truly great friendship, actually, built on mutual respect and the vital interests of our people.
4: The two will discuss tariffs, trade, the Iran war, and AI. 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
9: Hey, this is Jamie Loftus, and this is my new weekly show, 16th Minute of Fame, the podcast where every episode I take a closer look at an internet character of the day. Who were they? What made them so notorious? How did the internet, or sometimes the algorithm, choose them? And what does a person do when they're suddenly confronted with more attention than the human psyche can handle? Take The Dress, a story that went uber viral in early 2015 in spite of being, well, kind of a boring optical illusion. A mother of the bride in Scotland took a picture of a dress she was thinking about wearing to her daughter's wedding. But she saw the dress as blue with black lace, and her daughter saw it as white with gold lace. One BuzzFeed post later, every single person on the internet was talking about the dress. But to me, the dress is a story about the last couple of months when the internet was still sort of fun. It was shortly before the stories that spread across the internet stopped being driven by exploited millennials with useless arts degrees and started being decided by algorithms hell-bent on growing internet usership at all costs. And on a long enough timeline, the story of the dress is one entangled with abuse and media exploitation. Internet history is a tricky thing to be invested in. It feels like every time a bad with business billionaire buys up another platform, history starts being erased. With the team at Cool Zone Media, we're taking these characters' 16th minute of fame to see what their moment meant to them and what it says about us.
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12: Well, we're going throughout your afternoon for this Thursday, dry with temperatures in the 70s, increasing throughout the afternoon up to the low to mid 80s for a lot of areas across central Alabama. Conditions stay on the drier side, not only today, but as we go throughout the evening and over the next few days as well. So we want to give you the first alert for that. We are tracking temperatures to stay right around average. We're also talking low temperatures sitting in the 60s. That's your forecast. I'm First Alert meteorologist Carlin McCreary on your side.
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0: In Congress to keep safeguards for female student athletes in the Protect College Sports Act. Alabama Attorney General Steve Marshall says lawmakers should not remove language that protects the privacy, safety, and opportunities of women who compete in college sports. The Senate could vote this week on the bill that regulates NIL, transfers, and other issues. And for the first time in history, Auburn cracks the top 100 of the annual U.S. News and World Report ranking of America's best colleges and universities. I'm Jim Faraday.
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5: Well, we're going throughout your afternoon for this Thursday dry with temperatures in the 70s increasing throughout the afternoon up to the low to mid 80s for a lot of areas across central Alabama. Conditions stay on the drier side not only today, but as we go throughout the evening and over the next few days as well. So we want to give you the first alert for that. We are tracking temperatures to stay right around average. We're also talking low temperatures sitting in the 60s. That's your forecast. I'm First Alert meteorologist Carlin McCreary on your side.
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0: show them who the Ole Miss Rebels are, and that's going to be the end of the story. And I'm telling you that right now.
1: Well,
0: Mark, never mind. I'm not even going to say it. I'm not going to do it this time.
1: Go ahead, one more time.
0: Mark my words. Mark my words. We're going to win. Mark my words. Next week, we'll talk about it.
1: Okay. Thanks, Elizabeth. Elizabeth, joining us from the prayer room
0: Oxford!
1: In Oxford, Mississippi.
0: Hotty tidy,
1: you're right. We'll take a short break. When we come back, we'll talk to a little quieter guest, one of the stars at the university up in Nashville, Vanderbilt. Junior Cheryl joins us next.
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8: Urging guardrails for flock cameras, Senator Katie Britt, the Republican, telling a Senate hearing she joined with Georgia Democrat Raphael Warnock in writing a letter to the Justice Department asking the DOJ to provide guidance for state and local law enforcement to prevent misuse of the automated car tag readers.
9: Making sure that DOJ does its part in all of this. We've asked for the proper oversight, the proper guidance, and we hope that state and local law enforcement officers will get that because something has to be done here.
8: Several Alabama police departments and sheriff's offices have disciplined or fired officers for misusing the cameras. Two people are dead following a collision involving a car and an Amtrak train in South Alabama. Mobile police say it appears the driver went around lowered crossing arms and the train then hit the vehicle, killing a man and a woman inside. No injuries reported aboard the train. The foster son of a Food Network host is charged with attacking a police officer in Birmingham. Authorities say Jamar Goff hit the officer in the chin after police at UAB tried to detain him. He is the foster son of TV's pioneer woman, Ree Drummond. The Rocket City Trash Pandas claiming their first Southern League championship. Kenyon Yovan recording the final five outs to seal the victory against Biloxi. Announcer Josh Carey calling the last play.
10: The crowd on its feet. Yovan trying to pull them to the finish line. The set. 2-2. Called strike three. And Rocket City is a champion.
8: It's the first outright Southern League title for the Huntsville area in over 30 years. New information on the next stop for the soon-to-be former Birmingham Stallions. The UFL says it's relocating the team to either Rhode Island or Colorado. I'm Jim Ferrett.
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1: 101.9 Big Wax weather.
2: Well, we're going throughout your afternoon for this Thursday dry with temperatures in the 70s increasing throughout the afternoon up to the low to mid 80s for a lot of areas across central Alabama. Conditions stay on the drier side not only today but as we go throughout the evening and over the next few days as well. So we want to give you the first alert for that. We are tracking temperatures to stay right around average. We're also talking low temperatures sitting in the 60s. That's your forecast. I'm First Alert meteorologist Carlin McCreary on your side.
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1: Fox News, I'm Tom Rigotti. President Trump is speaking with Chinese Premier Xi Jinping at the White House. Fox's Jared Halpern has details.
2: During an Oval Office meeting, the two leaders were expected to discuss tariffs and trade, the wars in Ukraine and Iran, and artificial intelligence, dubbed by President Trump as super intelligence.
1: She was earlier greeted by a military marching band, a troop review, and a flyover. Israeli Prime Minister Benjamin Netanyahu addresses the UN General Assembly today. The Prime Minister sent a message to New York City Mayor Zoran Mamdani.
3: Since you were elected mayor of this city, many Jews no longer feel safe in New York. They talk to me. They tell me. This isn't the city we remember.
1: Sound courtesy of UN TV, Mamdani had said he wanted to arrest Netanyahu at the UN General Assembly as a war criminal, but later admitted his administration did not have the power to do so. 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
6: Daphne Caruana Galizia was a Maltese investigative journalist and blogger who spent her life fighting for truth, justice, and decency in a country overrun by corruption. 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
6: 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My name is Manuel De Lilla, former political operative turned journalist.
8: I'm John Sweeney, a former BBC journalist and investigative reporter. 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
13: Well, we're going throughout your afternoon for this Thursday dry with temperatures in the 70s increasing throughout the afternoon up to the low to mid 80s for a lot of areas across central Alabama. Conditions stay on the drier side, not only today, but as we go throughout the evening and over the next few days as well. So we want to give you the first alert for that. We are tracking temperatures to stay right around average. We're also talking low temperatures sitting in the 60s. That's your forecast. I'm First Alert Meteorologist Carlin McCreary on your side.
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1: Appreciate it. We go from Stacy to Chris in South Carolina.
2: Hello from St. Paul. Can you tell me, Donald Trump, he's going to the Tennessee and the Texas game. Which team is he pulling for? Or did you know that information?
1: I think he's pulling for Tennessee. He's already said he thinks Tennessee is going to win.
2: Okay. So that means I need to go ahead and put my money on Texas, dude, because every time he pick a team and he go to a sporting event, they lose. That's my man, but he can't pick a sporting team that's going to win. But, Paul, I want to get back to you and Bass conversation, and I'm trying to figure out how is Clemson's overrated. Ain't nobody picked us to win anything.
1: Chris, do me a favor. Chris, I'm sure there's some local yokel show in Greenville or Spartanburg. If you have questions, call them, okay? We don't want to hear any more Clemson questions here. Tim is up next in Arkansas. Hey, Tim.
3: Well, hey, Paul. Thanks for talking to me. And excuse me, I'm out in the backyard with the dogs. They're hitting on. But hey, talk about your whole music. I would just go with the Beatles, you know. You start like Paperback Writer and run all the way.
1: Paperback Writer was an underrated song. You're absolutely right, Tim. Up against the break. Sorry to run. We are coming right back. Paul Feinbaum here. Game day calls for big flavor, and nothing delivers like Zaxby's Lemon Pepper. This dry rub classic, born right here in the South, has the perfect punch of zesty citrus and bold pepper. Lemon pepper pairs perfectly with Zaxby's famous fingers and wings. 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Who's got the sauce? 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
9: Data centers quickly becoming a hot-button issue for politicians in Alabama and across the country.
10: In Bessemer, there was loud opposition to Project Marvel for months. Mayor Kenneth Gulley and others who supported it have been voted out of office. Benjamin Gross from Jacksonville State tells WBRC this isn't a normal left or right issue.
11: You're having people, you know, not using their automatic partisan frame. They're not automatically looking at it through red lenses or blue lenses. And so they're trying to figure out, you know, where they fall on this. And again, and we see data that supports, you know, that the framing is mattering.
10: A new PBS, NPR, and Marist poll found 65% of voters say they don't want them in their own communities. I'm Leah Brandon.
9: Warning about GLP-1 medications. Researchers say some could make you go blind. Lawsuits focus on a condition that causes rapid onset vision changes or even loss that can result in irreversible blindness. Dr. Elizabeth Steele with UAB's Department of Optometry says it's because of a blood pressure problem at the optic nerve.
12: It's the structure that connects your eye to the brain. It's very important for it to be vascularized with the right kind of blood and the blood pressure.
9: She says people taking GLP-1 medications who experience changes in vision should see a doctor immediately. He's urging Congress to keep safeguards for female student athletes in the Protect College Sports Act. Alabama Attorney General Steve Marshall says lawmakers should not remove language that protects the privacy, safety, and opportunities of women who compete in college sports. The Senate could vote this week on the bill that regulates NIL, transfers, and other issues. And for the first time in history, Auburn.

0: and cracks the top 100 of the annual U.S. News and World Report ranking of America's best colleges and universities. I'm Jim Faraday.
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4: Look for partly cloudy skies this evening, lows down into the upper 60s, and just a slim chance, 20% chance of an overnight shower. Tomorrow, a 20% chance of rain for your Thursday with a little bit of cloud cover lingering, and highs much cooler into the mid-80s. From the WVRC First Alert Weather Center, I'm Mickey Ferguson, on your side.
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8: My, Miss Fine Mom. Hey, you know, Chris is over here talking about how Donald Trump picks never wins a pick. I mean, we've been listening to you since Christopher Columbus discovered America, called Clemson the next man up. I mean, sit down, Chris, you pathetic. But Paul, I can't help it. Joe from Red Bay is over here and he's inviting everybody to his town meeting or town gathering. That's really a family reunion because all 2,500 of them over there and Fred from Red Bay's city is kin to each other, so we were probably not going to show up. Maybe Johnny B will show up. Who knows? But I can tell you this, though, Paul. One thing about it is I've heard, you know, this, you know, there's a term that Fine Bomb Show can go off the rails, but you know it's been running off the tails. Like today, it's running off the tails of the senior citizen segments. Speaking of senior citizen segments, there's a term that I developed a long time ago by listening to all these old school callers that call into your show, and it's the you know what? I'll tell you what it is, Paul. It's the Fat Hatter's destruction of America. That's exactly right. They get fine bombed. There's a disease called fine bomb deranged syndrome that these entitlement feeling old school callers that want to call in here and call out all these other callers and act like there's somebody, but you're just a caller. I thought you was just a caller. You know, I'm just another caller. Yeah. Okay. Well, work on your calls because they seem to be the same old bag of tricks every time. And just like Legend over there, I mean, it's always and then he talks about somebody's team over there when he don't even have any faith in his team. I mean, and Bash, you're still as annoying as you've ever been. You're going to have to fix that. I mean, somebody needs to put you in that training camp. And then, I know who else, though. Oh, we got, what is it? The Mississippi State fans, they're going to show up all of a sudden, and that now they're relevant? I mean, come on. Billy D over there with his, you know one thing about it, Billy D, nobody's standing in line over at that prehistoric flip phone service over there that you get your phone from, so we ain't worried about that either, and politics don't belong in here, so give me a break on that comment. And I'm going to tell you, for lastly, you know what, War Damn Eagle, and I can tell you this, Florida's fishing get the gator hate beat out of their face.
7: Appreciate it. I-Man returns to the show.
5: You know, Paul, I got to respond to AJ there for a minute. He's my War Eagle buddy, but you know, when he starts talking about the old callers, the older callers, or whatever he wants to term them as, listen, dude, we won awards. And because we have a history on this program, and you don't, it speaks for itself. War Damn Eagle.
7: Thank you for the call. AJ returns to the show.
8: Let me tell you something, okay? That entitlement that y'all think that y'all have, it's non-existent. I mean, Jim took it with him and he quit calling. So I don't know why you and a host of your other black hatters want to come in here and act like y'all own this show. No, you don't own nothing. You're just a caller.
7: Well, we got that cleared up. Thank you, AJ. Brian returns to the show as well.
9: Paul. That's nuts. Hey, Paul, I got a great that I think Chef Elizabeth ought to make whenever y'all go to Columbia, Missouri. It's called the John St. Louis drink. It comes with prison coffee, Everclear, and some Prozac.
10: Just to get old Kim so he can shut up every time he makes one of those dumb calls.
9: Now, Paul, about that game last week, the NC State Vanderbilt game.
7: Yeah,
9: when I looked at that, that kind of reminded me of what Baylor did back in '99 against UNLV, because all they had to do was just down the ball, but they tried to score whenever. All they had to do was just downwind.
7: Yeah, by the way, that Baylor team was coached by the head coach was Kevin Steele, who later went on to be the Alabama defensive coordinator under Nick Saban.
9: Yeah, when I saw that, I'm like, oh, dear God. And then that game on Saturday, I'm like, why did the quarterback just throw it out of bounds? I mean, just simple, throw it out of bounds. Even if Vanderbilt had one more play, I mean, at least NC State would have beaten Vanderbilt. But, Paul, I got to say, that's the biggest choke job I've ever seen since that play in '99. So, Paul, y'all have a great day. Have a safe trip to Gainesville, and I'll see you on Monday, my friend.
7: Patty is up next in Nashville.
11: Hey.
7: Good afternoon.
11: Hello. How are you?
7: We're doing great. Thank you.
11: Good. So I was talking about Vanderbilt. So, you know, I think that you are like an almost lose. I mean, I think Cheryl did a great job. I think Vanderbilt did a great job. I mean, are you going to still dig on Michigan? I mean, a win is a win. How could you not give accolades to Vanderbilt?
7: Well, Patty, I think I have, but we just had a player on, so thanks for the call. Matt is up next in Ohio. Hey, Matt.
12: Hey, how are you?
7: We're doing great. Thank you.
12: Hello, sir. How are you doing? Thanks for having me on again.
7: Sure.
12: You know, we talked three times. You know, I wanted to bring up finally, 2015 – and that game, you know, I went to bed early, Paul, just to let you know, in the second quarter. I was angry. I had watched the Buckeyes all year. I thought they were going to play better. I saw everything that was going on. I figured, it's the same old, you know, game with Alabama. I'm going to wake up tomorrow. Well, that wasn't the case. How did you handle that?
7: So you're talking about the Ezekiel Elliott game. Is that right? Matt, are you talking about the playoff game? Is that correct?
12: Yes, sir. When they knocked off Alabama
7: I can tell you how I handled it because a lot of people saw how I handled it. That year, the SEC Network decided to do one of these film rooms. You remember they used to do that on ESPNU. So I was hosting the show. I had been, I can't remember whether I was in New, I was in New Orleans. I don't remember if I went back to the studio for this show or not. But anyway, I'm sitting there in our studio with Greg McElroy and Booger McFarland. And I'm just moderating it and letting them be the experts. And all of a sudden, Elliot ran for, 82 yards. And McElroy and I literally, I'm told later, we're speechless. We couldn't talk. I mean, finally, Booger McFarland said, "Are you guys ever going to talk? get over it." I have rarely ever been in more shock to watch a game turn like that.
12: Mm-hmm. Yeah, I agree. I wanted to, bring that up and just ask. I thought that's what was going to happen. Now, the question of the weekend, I agree with, I think it was Hayes that you had on, talking about the biggest game in the SEC, your neck of the woods, your country, down in Tennessee. I mean, it's got everything made up for the biggest trap game of the year. You got the Manning family connection. You got Texas going in. We should take care of that. I can see Sark and his coaches meeting. You know what? They're a good team. They could catch us off, if we don't play well. Let's just not make any stupid mistakes and blah, blah, blah. But it's college football. One of the hardest environments in sports period is playing in Tennessee.
7: Right.
12: I can see Rocky Top, if they play the perfect game, get some turnovers their way, some calls, they could knock Texas off this weekend. I don't think it's going to be them. But it's a huge trap game. I think it could happen.
7: Yeah, it is a trap game, but less. But don't forget though, Texas had the week off last week, and I think that helps as opposed to what Ole Miss has to deal with in Gainesville. Matt, thank you. We're up against the break, and we are coming back. Final few minutes on a Thursday.
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0: How about that? Caledon from Kentucky on the road at South Carolina. She's having a big year. Should be really exciting. Stick around. Poncho in El Paso is up next. Okay, one more time. Poncho, go right ahead. You're calling from El Paso.
1: Hey, Paul. How are you doing?
0: We are doing great.
1: Good, good. And I just want to say, first of all, it was great hearing Boots yesterday on the show.
0: It was. It was a really interesting conversation.
1: Yeah. I was just curious as to what your take on LSU and Texas A&M was this weekend.
0: Poncho, it's hard for me to believe that a Mike Elko team will play badly 2 weeks in a row. I think he's an elite coach, but I also think the circumstances are so difficult considering where LSU is. I just think, I mean, LSU played terribly against Ole Miss and nearly pulled the game out, so I favor LSU. Poncho, you be well. You take care of yourself. Thank you very, very much. John is up next in St. Louis.
2: Hey, Paul. How you doing today?
0: Doing great, John.
2: Okay. Hey, Paul. Hey, real quick, I was going to respond to comments made this afternoon by my friend down there at Tulsa and also my friend in Pell City, but I'm not going to respond to them, Paul. I was actually going to respond to the fact of the matter is there was a great football player at University of Florida back in the 90s named Fred Taylor, and I was hoping that your program could pull that guy in tomorrow, and let's hear from Fred. Boy, wasn't he a great player, Paul?
0: John, he was a great player, and I don't think he's going to be there, but if he shows up, I guarantee you we will talk to him. You be well. JD is up next.
3: Hey, Paul. That was a great call by John. I'd like to start out by saying thanking Gino for his call yesterday. It was good to hear from you, buddy. And if you're not too busy taking people's lunch money, you need to come back in space. Now, Paul, you don't need to be worrying about Auburn. You don't need to be feeling sorry for Auburn because Auburn's going to right the ship. They're going to turn things around this weekend, and it's going to start with Vanderbilt. And all these Bammers that run their mouth and like Legend and the Pothead from Colorado and Duh-Duh Dillon, who called in yesterday talking about me and AJ going to a toxic masculinity convention when he can't decide whether he wants to go to Chicken Con or Pigapalooza. All these Bammers need to realize that they need to worry about them starting slow, and because you never know, a team may sneak up. You're going to meet a team that you can't come back from, and it might be the loveliest village on the plains. You never can tell.
0: Yeah, we've heard that one before, JD. Thanks for the call. James is up next in Mississippi. Hello, James.
4: Hey, Paul. Did I hear Legend call Pete Golding an idiot yesterday?
0: Yes, you did.
4: You know, I've always had a ton of respect for Legend. I've listened to your show for a long time. But when he said that, it kind of rubbed me the wrong way. So I just want to tell Legend to just enjoy Alabama's 6-6 record this year. You know, and thanks for taking my call.
0: Thank you. That was a great call. Chris is up next in Maryland. Hello, Chris.
5: How you doing, Paul? First of all, I appreciate you taking my call this evening.
0: Thank you.
5: I wanted to get your thoughts on the possibility of Jimbo Fisher returning to FSU. I know you've had more personal dealings with him since he moved to the SEC with Texas A&M. And just your general thoughts, do you think it would be a good return for Jimbo, or do you think it will be a disaster? Thanks again.
0: Thank you, Chris. I think it's a really interesting question, and I would hire Jimbo Fisher. I think he understands the climate down there. He understands what it takes. He became very frustrated with the administration at FSU. But I think after having gone someplace where they gave him everything and he still couldn't succeed, I think he's learned. I think being out of football for 2 years can be sobering. So my sense is, considering how bad things are, he would be a vast improvement. Dustin, up next.
6: Good evening, Professor. Man, I'm not one to call for somebody's job. I never called for Sam Pittman to be fired, no matter how bad it was. But I think Hunter Yurecek's got to go. What's gone from tone deaf and out of touch, I think he's just displayed now that he doesn't even want to be at Arkansas anymore. When the Board of Trustees released a statement saying they want to take a look at why the football program's not competitive, he said he didn't know what it was about. And then just yesterday, he releases this puff piece, this little friendly interview with, I think, Brett McMurphy at On3. And he says that he has a problem, or we have a problem, with communicating with the fans. And then he puts that whole stupid article where he gets to make himself look really good. He puts it behind a paywall. I mean, if that's not one of the most tone-deaf things ever, I don't know what is.
0: Well, by the way, don't blame Hunter for putting it. That's On3's deal. I had the same problem. I couldn't read it either. Maybe I should get a subscription.
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9: 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Israeli Prime Minister Benjamin Netanyahu addressing the UN General Assembly today, sending a message to New York City Mayor Zoran Mamdani.
10: Since you were elected mayor of this city, many Jews no longer feel safe in New York. They talk to me. They tell me. This isn't the city we remember. It changed so quickly.
9: 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NATO Secretary General Mark Rutte joined Fox with a message for his NATO colleagues regarding the Russian invasion of Ukraine.
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14: Imagine you're struggling with back pain. For months, no one can tell you what's wrong. Then you find a doctor.
15: And the words that he said that I wanted to hear was, I can fix you. And, you know, those are magic words. 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
14: You trust he'll take care of your problem.
16: Nothing but good reports and a list of accolades that were two pages long.
17: When you talk to him, he's engaging, he seems very intelligent, he's witty, he's charming.
18: He'd always talk about, I'm going to be a doctor.
17: But he has this dark side that he likes to keep separate and hidden from everybody else.
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26: Look for partly cloudy skies this evening, lows down into the upper 60s, and just a slim chance, 20% chance of an overnight shower. Tomorrow, a 20% chance of rain for your Thursday with a little bit of cloud cover lingering, and highs much cooler into the mid-80s. From the WVRC First Alert Weather Center, I'm Mickey Ferguson, on your side.
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27: The red carpet. I'm Lisa Lacera, Fox News. After a day of talks, President Trump hosting China's President Xi Jinping at the White House.
28: Democrats, unsurprisingly, are dumping on the trip, but even some Republicans want Trump to drop the velvet glove and use the iron fist. One of the biggest issues is Iran. China is the largest buyer of Iranian oil. It's unclear if Trump will press Xi on Chinese hackers stealing data from U.S. AI developers. But Fox is told the two leaders are expected to announce an agreement to create a Cold War era direct hotline in case AI ever goes rogue.
27: Fox's Aisha Hasni at the White House. Iran's President Masoud Pezeshkian, meanwhile, denying reports that China is helping to fund Iran in its conflict with the U.S.
29: We can't even get our own money out of a country to which we have supplied goods, let alone using those funds to pay someone else in another corner of the world.
27: On Fox's special report with Brett Baer, and Pezeshkian said if the U.S. continues to attack Iran will respond strongly and resolutely.
29: We do not seek war. Rather, whenever they attack us, we are forced to defend ourselves.
27: He says Iran is being forced to surrender under terms that violate international law. Israeli Prime Minister Benjamin Netanyahu addressed the UN General Assembly this afternoon, responding to claims of genocide in Gaza, saying Israel was attacked.
30: We will continue to defend our state. We will continue to win. Because we have no other choice.
27: And on Iran, Netanyahu said launching strikes on Tehran was one of the easiest decisions he's ever had to make. Before he spoke, a mass of delegates walked out. He denounced them, calling them moral cowards. Netanyahu came to New York City despite threats from Mayor Zoran Mamdani to have him arrested. 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
37: As diesel prices soar, Governor Kay Ivey is directing state troopers to temporarily halt the enforcement of regulations relating to the use of dyed diesel fuel. The governor, citing the impact of higher diesel prices on the state's agricultural and timber industries. Noting that we're entering peak harvest season, the governor says she is committed to doing what she can to support our state's farmers and their families. The order will remain in effect for 120 days. Urging guardrails for flock cameras, Senator Katie Britt, the Republican, telling a Senate hearing she joined with Georgia Democrat Raphael Warnock in writing a letter to the Justice Department asking the DOJ to provide guidance for state and local law enforcement to prevent misuse of the automated car tag readers.
0: Making sure that DOJ does its part in all of this. We've asked for the proper oversight, the proper guidance, and we hope that state and local law enforcement officers will get that because something has to be done here.
37: Several Alabama police departments and sheriff's offices have disciplined or fired officers for misusing the cameras. Two people are dead following a collision involving a car and an Amtrak train in South Alabama. Mobile police say it appears the driver went around lowered crossing arms and the train then hit the vehicle, killing a man and a woman inside. No injuries reported aboard the train. Police in North Alabama investigating the targeting of a child in an exploitation scheme. Authorities in Athens say the youngster received an altered image of themselves, along with a demand for money, and a threat to send out that image to the child's friends unless they paid up. Police say they are seeing an increase in this activity through social media accounts. Parents are urged to monitor their children's online activity. I'm Jim Ferret.
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26: Look for partly cloudy skies this evening, lows down into the upper 60s, and just a slim chance, 20% chance of an overnight shower. Tomorrow, a 20% chance of rain for your Thursday with a little bit of cloud cover lingering, and highs much cooler into the mid-80s. From the WVRC First Alert Weather Center, I'm Mickey Ferguson, on your side.
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0: always think of myself as a Christian who hates Christianity.
1: Yep. The Bible doesn't mention abortion or gay marriage, but it goes on and on about forgiving debt, liberating the poor, and healing the sick.
0: God is non-binary.

0: I think God is so much bigger than every human category. God is bigger than any of our understandings.
1: Did they teach you in Sunday school that Jesus Christ himself was a radical feminist? Jesus Christ himself was a radical feminist.

0: it was a new state curriculum that would teach Christian Bible stories as historical fact, as the only truth to our youngest students. And I mean kindergarten, first graders. These are kids who aren't able to think for themselves yet. They haven't formed their own worldviews. And to push propaganda, to push indoctrination on those youngest students is deeply immoral.
1: If you read our scriptures, if you read the New Testament, what does Jesus spend most of his time doing? It's not, well, you already know, okay. It's not preaching, it's not teaching, it is healing. Healing the sick.
0: Christian nationalists like to say this is a Christian nation. Not only is that historically inaccurate, not only is that theologically blasphemous, but it's also just not true.

0: You've either purchased a coffee at a Starbucks within the last month, or somebody you know has. And that's likely a bigger number than maybe that has eaten at McDonald's or Whataburger or Burger King. Or it feels to me that Starbucks is more ubiquitous and more insinuated into the lives of Americans. And granted, it probably skews to people who make 75,000 or more. I mean, it is a commodity, and I'll argue to the death that the commodity does not actually taste good, at least not a black coffee. It doesn't actually taste better. In fact, it tastes worse. I had an on-air discussion with Carlos de Aldecoa, who's a Mexican national who came to Houston and bought the Maxwell House facility, and they make coffees that they send around the world. I have a friend named Avi Katz, who is my coffee guru. And Katz Coffee, if you go to finer restaurants all over Texas, but especially in Houston, but all over Texas, you will see K-A-T-Z, Katz Coffee. And they roast it in Houston. And Avi is, you know, people come to him and they want a custom blend of a coffee that will, you know, for their restaurant or for their church or for their corporation. They want their name, their blend. You can't get it anywhere else. They roast it for them. He lives and breathes coffee. He is a coffee guru. But Starbucks, the old ubiquitous, they've been around forever company, they are closing 250 stores. That's a lot. Now, that's less than 1%, or I guess about 1%. Ramon, how many stores would you guess Starbucks has in Texas? I mean, in the United States. In the United States. 18,000. And I mentioned my friend, Starbucks is burnt coffee. They taught people to drink a coffee that when they started couldn't win a taste test. That's like getting people to drink Pepsi. I don't trust people who choose Pepsi. Remember the Pepsi challenge? Take the Pepsi challenge. If people actually took the Pepsi challenge, nobody would ever buy Pepsi. The only reason you ever buy Pepsi, you know what precedes you drinking a Pepsi? You asking for a Coke and them going, will Pepsi be okay? And you go, yeah, I wanted a carbonated sugar drink. I really wanted a Coke because I like a Coke, but I'll settle for a Pepsi because Pepsi either owns this place or gave y'all a bribe or whatever, an incentive to not carry Coke. Nobody walks in and says, can I have a Pepsi with my meal? They do walk in and say, I'll have a Coke. Anyway, so Starbucks opens in 1971 in Seattle's Pike Place Market. 1971. Howard Schultz, really the guy kind of considered to be the genius behind it, joins 11 years later as director of retail operations and marketing. And they're at that point, they're just providing coffee to restaurants and espresso bars. And you probably would have never known of them. It wasn't until he had this idea of the coffee shop. And the coffee shop became, and my argument is the coffee shop is not about coffee. The coffee shop was a place to go. It was a mobile workplace. It was a place to have a meeting and not have to order food. It was a place to sit and work on your laptop. And as laptops, as you see these young people, this is my kids at college. This is young people, and this is our show team. This is what they do. When we're off the air, they go sit in a coffee shop, bring their backpack, whip their laptop out, and they can work in a public place. You kind of get to watch people and then go back to work and watch. There are private equity people. There are analysts that all do this. It's fascinating to me. But what these articles are failing to mention is why Starbucks is having to close stores. Because Starbucks became so big, like the U.S. government, like politicians, that they became a target of the left. And they started doing really stupid stuff that pissed off their core customer that was either a conservative or a moderate or who said, I don't want y'all doing this creepy stuff anymore. It's weird. It's odd. And that's unfortunate because that happens to American companies when they get big enough if they don't shut it down. The IRS won't call or email. They'll send you a letter. And that letter will be in a funny font. It's the font the IRS has used forever. And it's scary because that's the weight of your government. And yes, they can prosecute you criminally. So what do? 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

0: one of the reasons James Talafrico will not be elected U.S. Senator in Texas is because he insists on boys in girls' restrooms, boys on the sporting field with girls, and boys having their willy cut off, because somehow it makes you a girl if you have your willy cut off, which is the dumbest thing ever. And if there weren't potentially children listening, I would go into the details when they do perform these surgeries of what they actually do to the little boy to give him what they will tell him will resemble the female sexual organ. It is as vile, grotesque, and cruel as you can imagine. And if you think to yourself, oh, don't say that, you're grossing me out, it ought to gross you out that they're doing this to kids, because they have to live with that for the rest of their lives. But Washington State, which sadly has become one of the most liberal states, and that wasn't always the case, they continue to allow boys to compete in girls' sports. Several months ago, a boy who claimed to be a girl, which doesn't make him a girl, he still has the strength, he has everything that a boy has, he was allowed to wrestle a girl. The girl had no idea she was wrestling a boy. And she was sexually assaulted during the match. So voters in that state will decide whether to, quote, prohibit biologically male students from competing with and against female students in athletic activities with separate classifications. The story from Komo TV, which is K-O-M-O TV out of Seattle.
1: You'll see it on your ballot as Initiative 638, and behind it, impassioned arguments on both sides.
2: To be honest, I'm really disappointed and disgusted to see this on the ballot in Washington State.
3: I don't want any other girl to have to go through what I went through.
1: The initiative adds a few sections to existing state law. The one getting the most attention says that biologically male students must be prohibited from competing with and against female students in athletic activities that have separate classifications for male and female students. Three sports student athlete at Tumwater High School, Francis Stout, tells me a law like this is overdue, even if the number of transgender athletes playing on girls' sports teams is slim.
3: One person is taking away from one girl who's worked her butt off to get there. Or so what? If a girl is playing for fun, she still shouldn't have to worry about it.
1: The Washington Interscholastic Activities Association does already have guidance on the issue.
4: With the belief all you should have the opportunity to participate in sports.
1: And its gender identity toolkit states that all students should have the opportunity to participate in WIAA athletics and or activities in a manner that's consistent with their gender identity. Stout is in her senior year. She tells me when she was 15, during her basketball season, a competing team had a trans athlete playing. She chose to sit out of that game. She calls trans athletes on girls' teams a safety issue.
5: Why do you say it's a safety issue?
3: Because girls can get hurt. And I mean, as guys, if you look at the anatomy, guys are built different than girls. And it's just, that's a fact. And also, it's safety because girls should not have to have a man in their locker room. That can be a safety issue, too.
1: If this initiative does pass, Washington would join 27 other states in banning transgender athletes from girls' sports. It's a future Lauren Hipp hopes to avoid for her first and fourth grade daughters.
2: This is really something that I think is really damaging to the way that we want to raise our kids and the values that we have here.
1: Specifically, Hipp worries about wording in the initiative that says a student who elects to play on a team intended for female students only must provide, as part of the required routine sports physical exam, a consent form signed by the student's personal health care provider that verifies the student's biological sex, relying only on the student's reproductive anatomy, genetic makeup, or normal endogenously produced testosterone levels.
2: This does not have a plausible explanation We don't know who would be doing these exams. Subjecting girls and women to this is just an attack on bodily autonomy and like their own self-determination of their identity. But we're putting the burden on girls and as a justification for this witch hunt to find trans girls who want to play sports with their friends. It's really incredibly unfair.
3: Me, as well as many other girls, don't have the opportunity to vote. And so we need the parents and the adults to speak up and stand up for us.
0: One of these just heartbreaking stories, a woman who's a self-identified, quote, lifelong Democrat, a mother, told Congress recently that she is ashamed of her party's handling of the immigration issue after her son and her daughter-in-law, who were newlyweds, were killed in a car crash in Oregon, and the driver was an illegal alien. Ma'am, I'm sorry, but you need to know the Democrats...

0: family that is hurt by Democrat policies.
1: After coming back from their honeymoon and a second reception in Jenny's hometown, Billy and Jenny didn't make it home to their first apartment to start their lives together. This would not have happened if instead of catching and releasing, Mr. Kumar was asked to go through the proper legal process. It has been my experience that getting straight answers when your federal government and your state government disagree and are prohibited by laws from talking to each other is nearly impossible. People born in our country deserve a fair trial if their life is lost, and having to fight and beg for that has been a great injustice and left me feeling betrayed by my government. As a lifelong Democrat, I am ashamed of what my party is doing.
0: You, or maybe your elderly parents, we all go through this, are on the internet. And you're not the most savvy, most sophisticated person. And even if you were, there are really bad guys out there. And for them to break into your home, they had to end up on your street. For them to break into your computer, they can do it from Nigeria or India or China or anywhere else in the world. They can and they do. It happens every single day. So you want to be protected, but you don't know who to use, what to use. You've heard of a VPN. There's something called NordVPN that I recommend. It's a built-in next-gen antivirus. It's working quiet in the background. It's scanning website URLs because you're looking around, you're searching for something, you're going to buy some. It's warning you about scams. It helps stop fake pages linked to malware, phishing, and fraud, which is bad news. NordVPN.com. 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
2: I'm not sure what your question was.
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0: I lost the plot somewhere.
2: 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You did.
4: Out the red carpet. I'm Lisa Lucera, Fox News. After a day of talks, President Trump hosting China's President Xi Jinping at the White House.
5: Democrats, unsurprisingly, are dumping on the trip, but even some Republicans want Trump to drop the velvet glove and use the iron fist. One of the biggest issues is Iran. China is the largest buyer of Iranian oil. It's unclear if Trump will press Xi on Chinese hackers stealing data from U.S. AI developers. But Fox is told the two leaders are expected to announce an agreement to create a Cold War era direct hotline in case AI ever goes rogue.
4: Fox's Aisha Hasni at the White House. Iran's President Masoud Pezeshkian, meanwhile, denying reports that China is helping to fund Iran in its conflict with the U.S.
6: We can't even get our own money out of a country to which we have supplied goods, let alone using those funds to pay someone else in another corner of the world.
4: On Fox's special report with Brett Baer, Pezeshkian said if the U.S. continues to attack, Iran will respond strongly and resolutely.
6: We do not seek war. Rather, whenever they attack us, we are forced to defend ourselves.
4: He says Iran is being forced to surrender under terms that violate international law. Israeli Prime Minister Benjamin Netanyahu addressed the UN General Assembly this afternoon, responding to claims of genocide in Gaza, saying Israel was attacked.
7: We will continue to defend our state. We will continue to win, because we have no other choice.
4: And on Iran, Netanyahu said launching strikes on Tehran was one of the easiest decisions he's ever had to make. Before he spoke, a mass of delegates walked out. He denounced them, calling them moral cowards. Netanyahu came to New York City despite threats from Mayor Zoran Mamdani to have him arrested. 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
9: In 1982, Atari players across the country settled into their shag carpeting. 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This wasn't just a new game. 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
10: Just got this, you know, $3.35 an hour minimum wage job, and next thing you know, I got this freaking $25,000 prize.
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3: Data centers quickly becoming a hot-button issue for politicians in Alabama and across the country.
4: In Bessemer, there was loud opposition to Project Marvel for months. Mayor Kenneth Gulley and others who supported it have been voted out of office. Benjamin Gross from Jacksonville State tells WBRC this isn't a normal left or right issue.
5: You're having people, you know, not using their automatic partisan frame.
3: That's Leah Brandon reporting. Warning about GLP-1 medications. Researchers say some could make you go blind. Dr. Elizabeth Steele with UAB's Department of Optometry says it's because of a blood pressure problem at the optic nerve. And Alabama Attorney General Steve Marshall is urging Congress to keep safeguards for female student athletes in the Protect College Sports Act. The Senate could vote on the bill this week. I'm Jim Faraday.
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6: Look for partly cloudy skies this evening, lows down into the upper 60s, and just a slim chance, 20% chance of an overnight shower. Tomorrow, a 20% chance of rain for your Thursday with a little bit of cloud cover lingering, and highs much cooler into the mid-80s. From the WBRC First Alert Weather Center, I'm Mickey Ferguson, on your side.
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0: present you the most revealing headline you will read in 2026. In order to encapsulate in one headline how the unhinged woke mindset over COVID persists with liberals to this day. This headline is a legit headline from the Boston Globe recently. This isn't 6 years ago. Quote, a lesbian bar in Greenfield eased its stringent mask mandate, a decision that has splintered the queer community in the city and beyond. A lesbian bar in Greenfield eased its stringent mask mandate. At that moment, your sensor should go off. Wait a second. Stringent mask mandate. It's 2026. Uh-huh. The left loves measures of control. It's a sadomasochistic, depending on where they are in the positioning of all this. It gets into something that is in their mind that is unholy and unhealthy. They had a mask mandate in 2026. Now, I know what you're saying. Maybe they were just ugly. Well, okay. But that's not why they had the mask mandate. They had the mask mandate because they love the show of we are in the middle of an epidemic in 2026. So finally, somebody in the ownership, in an ownership position of this lesbian bar said, hey, let's maybe don't say if you don't come in here, if you're not wearing a mask, we're kicking you out. Let's maybe say, wear the mask if you want, but we're not going to require you wear the mask if you don't want. First of all, how do you drink at a bar with a mask on? Oh, you move the mask, but just barely, so you can drink it. Put it back down. You just put it back. Peekaboo. Okay. So they eased their stringent mask mandate. A decision that has splintered the queer community in the city and beyond. So are they, like, do they have a group text of all the lesbians? Is it a bulletin board? How do these people all communicate? Okay, so their connection is that they all are women who like to sleep with women. Okay. That's your identity. It's kind of a weird way to identify yourself, but okay. Or, I mean, I'm less bothered by people who are in Dungeons and Dragons group chats. Or one of those, are you one of those, Ramon? I think, are you a Tolkien person? That there's the Hobbit people, and you know, they're their own little group. And then you got gun people, and then you got car people, and classic car people, and new car people, and motorcycle people, and fishing people, but of course that's saltwater, and then you got the freshwater people, and never the twain shall meet. And then you got running group people, and you got cooking people, but it's all sorts of different kinds of cooking. You got cowboy cooking, and then you got camping people, you got skiing people, and you know, everybody identifies based on activities and things like that, and I'm fine with that. However you want to identify, fine. I do find it odd though that people go, I'm a girl and I like a girl. So I'm associated with other people, just girls like girls. Okay, that'd be weird, but whatever. Do your thing. All right, I'm live and let live. Okay. But why then are we talking about... So presumably the lesbian bar, there are two reasons for that. So if you're girl on girl and you want to go out, and you're probably going to be looked at a little bit askance on occasion, not by very many people, but sometimes if you're out at a regular bar for regular people. So you go, I want to go to a bar where nobody looks at me twice, because I'm a girl on girl. Okay, so they go to that bar. Or it could be because you go there because lesbians want to meet other lesbians. I had a guy who worked for me 30 years ago. His name was Mark Erie. And Mark was a gay guy who'd been a realtor, and he joined our company. And he was a great realtor and a great guy. Wonderful, wonderful person. And he had owned a lesbian bar called Bacchus. And Bacchus did not leave Bacchus because it wasn't making money. Quite the opposite. It made a lot of money. But he left. And he said, I got tired of women fighting women. What are you talking about? And he said, at lesbian bars, there's a fight every night. I did not know this. Okay. And so that was kind of tiresome to him. Now, Mark was probably 6'5", 275. It's not like he couldn't hold his own. He just got tired of breaking up fights. But apparently, that's a very common thing at a lesbian bar. And the reason is because one lesbian sees another lesbian that she kind of likes, and this lesbian's jealous, and they're very jealous. There's a joke that, you know, what do lesbians bring to the second date? A U-Haul trailer? Because they move in with each other. It's all in good fun. I used to have a bunch of lesbian clients when we had a real estate company. I don't care. Whatever. You know, do your own thing. If you're an adult, do your own thing. But why are we still having mask mandates? And how is that managing to splinter the queer community? So now you're lesbian, which makes you a small portion of the population. Which team are you on? Are you on the mask mandate or the not? Do we now open bars? This bar right here, Scissors. It's for lesbians who don't want to wear a mask. Oh, okay, all right. And then across the street, Bulls. Bulls is for lesbians who do want to wear a mask. Is that what are we doing? You know, the Jetsons promised us a future that we are not living. Why? Because everything has become identity politics. Everything has become the making of things to be important that are not important. And frankly, you know what I think it is? I think it's there's so much food available. Housing is affordable. Automobiles. We've solved most of the problems that hindered history. And with all this time on our hands, people have found new stuff to be neurotic about. Can you imagine wearing a mask to a public place, no less? Susan, you lifted your mask too long on that sip. What are you so afraid of? You know, germophobes make me nervous already. Germophobes are a weird lot. I think there's going on more with germophobes. And I think there's a form of germaphobe in a lot of these leftists and their mask mandates. But no matter how you slice it, that's some weird stuff.
1: I mean, I've almost went to law school myself.
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0: So follow up to the headline. A lesbian bar in Greenfield, this is in Massachusetts, eased its stringent mask mandate, a decision that has splintered the queer community in the city and beyond. That was about mask mandates in 2026. Our team is aggravated. I didn't go deeper into this story, so I will. The bar is called Greenfield's Last Ditch Bar. So on August 31st, in a bid to boost business, because the bar business across the country is suffering and this lesbian bar is suffering, guess what? Nobody comes in because you have a mask mandate, but some people don't come because you do have it, because they don't wear a mask, because they don't wear a mask the rest of the time. So they say, hey, look, we're going to pull back on that mask mandate. And all of a sudden, it backfired. There is an uproar from this, what they call the small cities queer community. Now they're facing a potentially business-ending boycott from sudden enemies who flipped out over the new policy. Have you ever met that person who wants to boycott everything all the time? Yelp wasn't good enough. You probably know someone, and if you don't, you're that person. Because we have them on our side, too. If they go out to dinner and they don't have a good experience, they are going to post about it. They're going to demand that everyone stay away from that business. They want that business destroyed, burned to the ground, ruined, the worst. And what happened? Well, the people didn't refill their water fast enough. Didn't refill their water. And that's unacceptable. And they're angry about it. And they want everybody else to join in with them and howl like a hive at that company. Try running a business yourself and see how that feels. But okay. But more importantly, you will notice that that person is calling for boycotts often. It wasn't one bad occasion. Some of the messages these people posted that they received as a result of their change in the police state of the mask, quote, I hope your venue gets firebombed for robbing my fellow immunocompromised people of their Saturday plans just to scrape extra revenue from ableists. Do you know what an ableist is? That is a person who is not sick, who is not disabled, and is somehow an able supremacist. They don't care about people who go to therapy all day. They don't care about disabled people or immunocompromised people. You see, the lack of sympathy for other people, the unwillingness to not hoist yourself on your own petard, to not cut yourself, to show how in touch you are with other people who are suffering something, that makes you an awful person. This is how they control the herd. This is the crab in a bucket. They say, hey, we're trainees. Do you care? No. Then you'll be destroyed because you don't care about us. And that's what they do. And this is what the left has become. And this is how they find meaning in their lives. Another post. Now, presumably these are lesbians attacking the lesbian bar over the fact that they no longer have a mask mandate in 2026. Quote, people like you kill disabled people in the name of your own leisure and convenience. Wow. On Monday, you own a bar. On Tuesday, you're being called a murderer and being threatened with your business being firebombed. Okay. From people who presumably were at your bar last week. Okay. Next. Just say you're being complicit in a mass disabling event and get over it. Get it over with. Okay. That is all because masks were made optional just once a week. Not every day. Okay. On Wednesday night, people can choose not to wear a mask just that one night. Oh, no. We hope you get firebombed. You're a killer. This is what we're dealing with. Now that they've turned on each other, it's worthy of being noted. Because now you're not sure who's the bully and who's the victim, right? Yeah. The bar still requires masks all other days, even as Greenfield hasn't reported a single COVID case in months. Sales had already been slumping due to the bar's floundering business model that includes rules like nobody will be barred from entry due to lack of funds. Well, not barring from entry, but what about if they order a beer? What if they order a beer and don't pay for it? Lesbians, by and large, do well financially. Whatever. That's their policy. Poor and unhoused people are welcome in this space. Oh, well, there's your problem. Maybe you do need a mask. You got homeless people laying around. After lifting the mask mandate for one day, management first tried to apologize, writing, quote, "We are sorry for our passive and dismissive tone of our change to the norms and schedule impacting the most intersectional of us." You can't live amongst these people. I mean, they're crazy. You realize this is pure nuts and should never, ever be normalized. But that only fanned the flames because the last-ditch bar failed to include written, quote, alt text describing the written message for visually impaired people. Oh, so you apologized, but what about the blind people? They didn't get to read it. So now the blind, lesbian, immunocompromised disablists are upset. Well, not really. There aren't any. But the other people are on their behalf, which is how it works. Desperate, Last Ditch Bar tried to address the controversy in its monthly community meeting. Oh, my goodness. On September 11th. But the event was immediately hijacked by the outraged masses who joined by Zoom and began filling the chat with hysterical comments, each read aloud for the in-person group to hear because some people are blind, they can't read it. Then things were really set off when one woman attending in person, a therapist, said she wished everybody could be there so they could talk together. Quote, "It's messed up that the mediator is dismissing those attending virtually. That's not accessibility," somebody wrote, while others claimed it was wildly unsafe to have a licensed therapist who they claimed could use her power to force them into mental hospitals against their will. Another offered, quote, "A lot of people are calling for an acknowledgement of harm, and I'm hearing a," all caps, "white therapist centering the feelings of a majority white and white adjacent staff." And there you have it. They are turning on themselves. You cannot give these people an inch. They will take a mile. They are crazy. They are nuts. And it never ends. This is what happened when they opened the asylums. These are the people who should have been locked up. There was a story from the Associated Press recently that said one in five Americans has been scammed. And I have talked a lot about being safe and secure. 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
7: Out the red carpet. I'm Lisa Lacerra, Fox News. China's President Xi Jinping has arrived at the White House for a state dinner in his honor after talks this afternoon with President Trump.
8: The two world leaders, they spent a lot of time in an in-depth conversation inside the Oval Office, then moved over to the Cabinet Room. One big topic, artificial intelligence. China's trying to catch up with the U.S., and President Trump says he wants U.S. companies to maintain their lead. Now, we're expecting an announcement about a direct AI hotline between the U.S. and China. The U.S. Trade Representative Jameson Greer says there's internal discussions now and they're debating what could be revealed over that hotline because of national security. China experts cautious about the deliverables.
7: Fox Business's Edward Lawrence at the White House. Israeli Prime Minister Benjamin Netanyahu striking a defiant tone as he addressed the UN General Assembly this afternoon, speaking about his decision to launch strikes against Iran.
9: It was one of the easiest decisions I've ever had to make as Prime Minister. Because if we hadn't done it, we'd all be dead.
7: Netanyahu thanked President Trump for his support during the Iran conflict. He also called out New York City Mayor Zohran Mamdani, who was called him a war criminal responsible for genocide. Netanyahu said Jews in New York City feel unsafe since Mamdani took office. Mamdani fired back, saying Netanyahu used his speech to perpetuate baseless lies. A man who was shot in the attempt on President Trump's life during a rally in Butler, Pennsylvania in 2024 has died. James Copenhaver was in the bleachers during the rally when a 20-year-old man opened fire from a nearby building. He was hit in the arm and abdomen, which left him with lingering injuries.